There's the Beatles and Help. Hi there, it's Bird checking in for this Wednesday. So glad you're here too. On the way, Robbie Dupree. Now, the Guess Who.

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0: Robbie Dupree, it's Steal Away. Don't go too far. 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

0: Elton John and Your Song. 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

0: Friday, Radiant, and everybody plays the fool. Coming up, don't be a fool, because you'll miss out on Free, James Taylor, Andy Gibb, and more.
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Sam the Sham and the Pharaohs, a Little Red Riding Hood, Bird here on this Wednesday, middle of the week already. 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

0: Mamas and the Papas in California Dreamin'. All the way, more of the soundtrack of your life, courtesy of John Lennon, Jackson Brown, the Four Tops, and
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0: John Lennon, Instant Karma. Just like that, the Monkees, Supertramp, as well as Jim Croce and more on the other side.
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0: Paul Simon and Loves Me Like a Rock. 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

0: Hughes Corporation at Rock the Boat. You're going to rock your ears next with the Hollies, Stevie Wonder, Allman Brothers Band as
1: well.
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0: Peter Frampton and Show Me the Way. Bird here on this Wednesday. Coming up is Procol Harum now, Three Dog Night.
1: Want some whiskey in your water, sugar in your tea? What's all this crazy question to hear?

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0: Buffalo Springfield, for what it's worth. Hey, what's that sound? 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

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You never know what you might find.

My name is Dusty. It's really great to be here with you. There's Stories with Brother Louie. On the way for you this hour, the Yardbirds, the Temptations, Manfred Mann's Earth Band, right now, Louie.

0: Marilyn McCoo, Billy Davis Jr., you don't have to be a star, but it helps. Check this out. 8 million tons of coffee grounds end up in landfills around the world every year. A lot of grounds going into the ground.
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You never know what you might find.

Bill Withers, Lean On Me. Stick around this hour for Stevie Wonder, Roberta Flack with Donny Hathaway, Creedence Clearwater Revival, and a bunch more. I'm Dusty. Here's

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0: Roberta Flack and Donny Hathaway, Where is the Love? Alrighty, time to do our rule of etiquette for today. Things you don't want to be doing. And one of those is, shows up a lot, and that is breaking your word. You say you're going to do something, do it. You tell somebody, hey, I'll set you up on a date with this person. Do it. Even if it feels awkward, give them the benefit of the doubt. Try it. See what happens, you know? But if you say you're going to do something, just do it.
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Dusty with you, keeping things moving along with Brother Love's Traveling Salvation Show. That's from Neil Diamond. We're going to keep things going for you. How about All Day and All of the Night? Here are the Kinks.

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0: Without You. There's Nilsson. All right, let's do our brain exercise for today. Trivia question about our history. See if you know this one. Which treaty ended the Mexican-American War and we ended up with California and New Mexico in the deal? Which treaty ended the Mexican-American War and ended up with the United States getting California and New Mexico? Think about it. I'll give you the answer next.
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1: Hello out there. The Wayback Machine, my incomparable invention for traveling through time, has been set for the year
0: 1787. Going back to this date in 1787, when the 39 delegates present at the conclusion of the Constitutional Convention all signed the U.S. Constitution. U.S. Constitution signed this date, 1787.
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0: Bob Seger and the Silver Bullet Band, still the same. Got a weird law here for you from Colorado, where they've now made it legal to remove those tags that say do not remove under penalty of law. Yep, you can now remove those tags that say do not remove under penalty of law in Colorado.
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0: continue the war in Ukraine. Republican Representative Michael McCaul urged his colleagues' support.
1: A vote for this bill is a vote for Ukraine and the free world. A vote against this bill is a vote for Putin and his unholy alliance.
0: The measure sanctions Russian officials, banks, and a shadow fleet of tankers. It directs President Trump to impose tariffs on the top five importers of Russian oil or natural gas. Democrats like Don Beyer of Virginia were divided on the bill, worried it would drive up prices or that the president would use the tariff authority to punish European allies.
2: I predict Ukraine supporters will regret it.
0: The legislation includes a five-year extension of existing sanctions on Iran. Jennifer King, Washington.
3: Meanwhile, President Trump says the Kennedy Center is destined to doom after a federal judge once again blocked attempts to put his name on the building. Sharon Chapman has the details.
4: District Judge Christopher Cooper ruled that the venue's board cannot add facade inscriptions crediting Trump or rename the surrounding grounds without congressional approval. In response, the board voted to immediately close the venue for major repairs. But Trump warned that reconstruction will not move forward unless higher courts overturn the ruling. Critics say the venue is facing a sharp drop in revenue as artists pull out over the ongoing naming feud, while the Justice Department argues the institution faces physical and financial ruin without recognition for the president.
3: Elsewhere in the UK, Buckingham Palace has issued an unprecedented response to allegations in Earl Spencer's forthcoming memoir. Diana's brother claims King Charles told him the world would soon forget her following her 1997 death, but the palace pushed back, stating that the pain of grief can distort memory and cloud judgment. Here in North Carolina, leaders in Rocky Mount are evaluating a private offer for the city's water system. Levi Williams has this report.
5: American Water has submitted an unsolicited proposal to acquire or manage Rocky Mount's water and wastewater utility. City Council members are weighing the potential financial buyout against long-term rate control and local oversight, with public discussions expected before officials decide whether to move forward.
3: I'm Dan Warren, and this is Radio Network News.
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12: Now your weather for Sanford and surrounding areas. Today will be sunny with a high near 92 degrees with calm winds. Tonight we'll have mostly clear skies with lows at around 65 degrees with a light southwest wind. Friday we'll have a chance of showers and thunderstorms after 2 p.m. mostly sunny with a high near 94 degrees and a heat index value as high as 100 degrees. And for Friday night, we'll have showers and thunderstorms likely before 11 p.m., mostly cloudy with lows at around 68 degrees. That's your forecast. I'm meteorologist Tricia Cook.

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0: That's Doors. People are strange. And this is Chris Randolph. Yes, they are. But hey, I like to use the word unique. That's a better word. Peter Frampton, Baby, I Love Your Way. Coming up next, Peter Frampton said he was getting ready to release a new song. And it hit him as he was releasing a song called Can't Find My Way that someone had told him he was the king of the word way. And it hit him that this person was right. Show me the way. Baby, I love your way. Can't find my way. So he didn't release.
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3: I'm Dan Warren at the news desk. Our top story. The House has passed a major Russia sanctions bill. Jennifer King has more.
4: The yeas are 262, the nays are 159.
5: House lawmakers passed the Lindsey Graham Sanctioning Russia and Iran Act, meant to pressure Russia and deprive it of the resources to continue the war in Ukraine. Republican Representative Michael McCaul urged his colleagues' support.
6: To vote for

0: Trade disputes with Washington continue to push Canada towards unprecedented political and economic ties with Europe. Despite President Trump calling the proposal hostile and threatening more tariffs, Canadian Prime Minister Mark Carney welcomes the idea. Karen Chamas has more.
1: Trump's tariffs, demands for economic concessions, and repeated talk of making Canada the 51st state have driven Ottawa closer to Europe. European Commission President Ursula von der Leyen proposed making Canada the bloc's first associate member.
2: We want to bring the relationship with Canada to the highest level possible.
1: Exactly what associate membership would mean remains to be negotiated. However, the two sides have already deepened ties in defence, energy and critical materials. I'm Karen Chamas.
0: Elsewhere in the UK, Buckingham Palace has issued an unprecedented response to allegations in Earl Spencer's forthcoming memoir. Diana's brother claims King Charles told him the world would soon forget her following her 1997 death, but the palace pushed back, stating that the pain of grief can distort memory and cloud judgment. Here in North Carolina, leaders in Rocky Mount are evaluating a private offer for the city's water system. Levi Williams has this report.
3: American Water has submitted an unsolicited proposal to acquire or manage Rocky Mount's water and wastewater utility. City Council members are weighing the potential financial buyout against long-term rate control and local oversight, with public discussions expected before officials decide whether to move forward.
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10: Midway Tire and Auto, keeping you safely on the road, rain or shine. Today will be sunny with a high near 92 degrees with calm winds. Tonight we'll have mostly clear skies with lows at around 65 degrees with a light southwest wind. Friday we'll have a chance of showers and thunderstorms after 2 p.m., mostly sunny with a high near 94 degrees and a heat index value as high as 100 degrees. And for Friday night, we'll have showers and thunderstorms likely before 11 p.m., mostly cloudy with lows at around 68 degrees. That's your forecast. I'm meteorologist Tricia Cook.

That's a Beatles and Ticket to Ride. Chris Randolph here filling in, having a lot of fun, and Fleetwood Mac coming up, Say You Love Me, after Smokey and the Miracles, and I second that emotion.

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0: Fleetwood Mac and Say You Love Me. And when you get done saying you love me, say it again. We're playing the music you love. Chicago on the way. We're spending Saturday in the park. AAA's annual York driving cost report reveals that the average annual cost to own and operate a new vehicle in the U.S. has climbed to, oh, this is staggering, $12,863 a year to drive a brand new car. Now, they break it down. It comes to about $1,072 a month for fuel, maintenance, repairs, license, registration, finance charges, and the thing that accounts for the largest share, depreciation.
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1: Good morning. I'm Margaret Murchison. It's Thursday, the 17th of September, 2026. Another beautiful day on tap. Of course, you might want to think about what you wear today because the heat is returning. And it will not be like yesterday, the cool temperatures. Of course, it was extremely hot yesterday afternoon, but we encourage you always to stay tuned to WWGP 1050 AM and WFJA 105.5 and 95.1 FM for up-to-the-minute reports on changing weather conditions in our area. William Henderson French, 44, was arrested by police yesterday and charged with assault by pointing a gun and assault with a deadly weapon, and this occurred at Midland Avenue and North 6th Street. Chase Byron Lee, 41, charged with removing or altering a merchant security device and possessing stolen goods at 302 North 1st Street. He was arrested a second time and charged with breaking or entering vehicles and larceny at the same location, and a third time charged with breaking or entering vehicles at 1st Street and North Avenue. Michael Sean Blystone, 43, arrested in charge of larceny and possessing stolen goods on the avenue. Kimberly Michelle Street, 50, arrested in charge of carrying a concealed weapon away from home and fictitious or altered tag and registration. The arrest was made at 4648 NC 87 South at Commerce Drive. Perry Donald Laverne McDonald, 43, was a victim of simple assault in the 500 block of McKeever Street. Ella Tucker Cole was a victim of damage to property in the 1900 block of South Horner Boulevard. GameStop, a victim of larceny in the 3200 block of NC 87 South. Gwendolyn Young Ashley, a victim of fraud obtaining money or property by false pretense in the 2900 block of South Horner. Richard Nicholas Sanchez, 26, a victim of fraud and impersonation in the 1600 block of Prosperity Drive. Angela Comer, 55, a victim of fraud, credit card fraud, ATM fraud in the 400 block of Manor Way. And Society was the victim of carrying a concealed weapon away from home in the 4600 block of NC 87 South at Commerce Drive. A Garner man faces three felony charges after investigators with the Chatham County Sheriff's Office determined that a pair of Cartier gold earrings reported stolen from a FedEx package had been pawned for $500. Freitas Jeffrey Gomez Amaya, 21, of Forest Manor Drive in Garner, is charged with felony larceny, felony possession of stolen goods, and felony obtaining property by false pretenses. The charges stem from a September 9th report from the senior security specialist for FedEx's regarding the earrings, which were valued at $2,320. The package was being delivered to an address on P. Ridge Road in New Hill and was pawned on August 6th for $500. Investigators determined that Amaya was the assigned driver of the FedEx truck carrying the package. FedEx security footage showed the package loaded onto the truck, undamaged and unopened. The intended recipient told investigators that when the package arrived, it was open and she refused delivery. She said Amaya repeatedly encouraged her to reject the package and attempted to have her sign a document indicating that the package had been delivered. She refused to sign the document. Investigators also obtained security footage from the pawn shop showing Amaya selling the earrings for $500. Warrants were issued charging him with the three felonies. The arrest warrants have not yet been served. A Harney County man was killed in a head-on crash near Newton Grove. According to information, a 65-year-old Dunn man was killed and a Princeton man seriously injured in a head-on collision on U.S. Highway 13 east of Newton Grove. That's according to the State Highway Patrol. Sergeant Eric Malott, said Trooper W.A. Davis were dispatched to two vehicle crashes about 7:30 a.m. The Highway Patrol's preliminary investigation found Christopher S. Filial, 56, of Princeton, was driving a 2006 Dodge pickup west on U.S. 13 when the truck traveled left of the center line. Johnny L. Green, 65, of Dunn, was driving a 1994 Chevrolet pickup east when he took evasive action and swerved left of the center line. The two pickups collided head-on near the center of the roadway. Green was pronounced dead at the scene. Filial was transported to Cape Fear Valley Medical Center in Fayetteville with serious injuries. Malone said Filial was wearing a seatbelt while Green was not restrained. Speed is not believed to have been a factor in the crash. The Highway Patrol is investigating whether impairment played a role. The investigation is continuing. College is within reach for every senior graduating from North Carolina Public Schools. North Carolina College Connect is changing the trajectory of North Carolina Public School students' lives. Beginning today, every North Carolina Public School senior on track to graduate with a diploma will receive direct admission to one or more of over 90 North Carolina colleges and universities participating in North Carolina College Connect. That is 105,036 seniors, every one of them with at least one college seat already waiting in the fall of 2027. 64% of those seniors, 67,600 students, are also admitted today to at least 30 four-year colleges and universities in addition to their local community college with no application, essay, test score, or recommendation letter required. Students with the strongest academic records will open a letter listing as many as 41 schools where they already have a seat. The remaining 36%, or 37,429 students, are directly admitted to their local community college, a clear signal that college is within reach for every graduate. Last year, in the program's second year, 62% of seniors were eligible and more than 70,000 received offers. This year, every senior on track to graduate is eligible, and more than 95% of all current 12th graders in North Carolina public schools are receiving an offer. Later today, we'll tell you how the program works. Lions and tigers and not bears, but camels. Oh, my. You'll find it and more at the outstanding Lee County Lions Club Agriculture Fair that opened to large crowds yesterday. It's one of the longest-running fairs in the region, and last night, beautiful young ladies walked the runway in hopes of winning the titles of Junior Miss and Miss Regional Fair. We have those winners, and we'll have those names later today. And tonight, starting at 6:30, will be the Tiny Miss Pageant, and the Young Miss Pageant will follow at 8. On Sunday, September 20th, the Petite Miss Pageant will be held at 3:30. And finally, the Lee County Board of Commissioners will hold a special meeting at 9:30 a.m. Friday. The purpose of the meeting is to address and or take action on the following matters. A closed session per NC General Statute 143-318.11 to consult with the attorney to preserve the attorney-client privilege. We'll have complete details on these and other stories at 10:04 and for a look at today's weather.
2: Midway Tire and Auto, keeping you safely on the road, rain or shine. Today will be sunny with a high near 92 degrees with calm winds. Tonight we'll have mostly clear skies with lows at around 65 degrees with a light southwest wind. Friday we'll have a chance of showers and thunderstorms after 2 p.m., mostly sunny with a high near 94 degrees and a heat index value as high as 100 degrees. And for Friday night, we'll have showers and thunderstorms likely before 11 p.m., mostly cloudy with lows at around 68 degrees. That's your forecast. I'm meteorologist Tricia Cook.
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0: Good mountaintop morning to you, Sanford, North Carolina. This is Jeff Mazingo. I'm the pastor of Miracle Baptist Church right here in lovely Sanford, North Carolina. And we're so glad that you've joined us for another broadcast. We want to welcome you to another broadcast of the Mountaintop Morning Program. Hey, we're thankful to God for allowing us to bring this program to you 6 days a week, Monday through Saturday, at about 7:40 a.m. is when we come on each one of those 6 days, Monday through Saturday. Now, that's a change from earlier announcements we've been making, that we would be on at 7:45. The good folks at the radio station there, they were able to arrange a better flow of their programming to allow us to come on. And basically what we'll be doing is we'll be coming on right after their morning news program that comes on around the bottom of the hour. And so we're looking at coming on at right about 7:40 a.m. You make sure you join us if you can. Hey, the best thing you can do is get you a cup of coffee, get your Bible, find you a comfortable place, and tune in at about 7:35, listen to the news, and then you'll be right there ready for the Mountaintop Morning Program. We call this the Mountaintop Morning Program because it's our opinion and it's our belief. We're confident that it doesn't matter where you are in life. If you'll just take a little while to think about the grace and the goodness of God, it will lift you out of the valley and place you right there on the mountaintop, and we're confident that it'll brighten your day. Hey, that's our purpose, is to help you start your day in a positive way, in a good way. And so we want to encourage you each and every day to start out thinking about the good things of God. We've got three objectives for each broadcast every morning. That's to exhort sinners to get saved, to encourage the saints of God, and to exalt our Savior, Jesus Christ. So we're glad that you've joined us this morning, and we invite you to join us now as we head up to the mountaintop. If you're able to, open your Bible to Hebrews chapter 2. Hebrews chapter 2, that's what we're going to use as our text this morning. And as always, if you're driving and you're traveling the roads there, you keep your hands on the wheel, your eyes on the road, stay focused on driving and getting where you need to go safely. And just keep your radio tuned in to this station here and listen for a while as we visit up on the mountaintop. Hey, let's go to the Lord in prayer here for a moment. Dear Lord God, we do thank you for this radio broadcast, this opportunity you've given us. Lord God, we pray for all the listeners out there that you'd bless them, meet with whatever needs they may have in their lives. Be with them today, Lord. Have them have a great day. And Lord God, as we go into the reading of your word this morning, we trust and we're asking that you'll bless it, bless the preaching of your word, and just help those listeners out there. Something we say and do this morning would be a blessing to them. We thank you, Lord God, and we praise you for all things. In Jesus Christ's name we pray. Amen. Now, listeners, I'm going to our text for this morning, Hebrews chapter 2, Hebrews chapter 2, and we're going to start out in verse 3 there of Hebrews chapter 2, verse 3. So if you've got your Bibles, join along with me as we go to the Word of God. Hebrews chapter 2, verse 3. Here the Bible says, "How shall we escape if we neglect so great salvation, which at the first began to be spoken by the Lord and was confirmed unto us by them that heard him, God also bearing them witness, both with signs and wonders, and with divers miracles, and gifts of the Holy Ghost, according to his own will. For unto the angels hath he not put in subjection the world to come, whereof we speak, but one in a certain place testified, saying, What is man that thou art mindful of him, or the son of man that thou visitest him? Thou madest him a little lower than the angels, thou crownest him with glory and honor, and didst set him over the works of thy hands. Thou hast put all things in subjection under his feet. For in that he put all things in subjection under him, he left nothing that is not put under him. But now we see not yet all things put under him. But we see Jesus, who was made a little lower than the angels for the suffering of our death, crowned with glory and honor, that he, by the grace of God, should taste death for every man. For it became him, for whom are all things, and by whom are all things, in bringing many sons unto glory, to make the captain of their salvation perfect through sufferings." Amen. Amen. Hey, we're going to talk about those verses just a little bit. Don't have a lot of time this morning. We've got a lot to say. But verses 3 through 4 there, we see it's very clear that the salvation message, the gospel, hey, it's been proclaimed. It's been proclaimed through the ages, and it's not to be ignored. It's unfortunate that people do ignore the gospel, though, and they'll remain in their lost condition. But the salvation is clearly proclaimed. God's given every man, woman, and child opportunity to be saved, and it's been proclaimed. It's not to be ignored. Verses 5 through 8, I see the description of man there. Now, some would say that most of that text pertains to Christ, and I won't argue with with you about it, because I can see where you can make that application. But for our message today, and I think a good, clear application, you can make the argument that that 5 through 8, that's talking about a description of man. Man who was created by God for a purpose, but failed to achieve that purpose. Verses 9 through 10, and then on through the rest of the chapter, verses 18, 9 through 18, I see the incarnation and work of Jesus Christ on behalf of fallen mankind to restore us to what God meant for us in the first place. Amen? Hey, our key verse this morning is right there in verse 6, where it says, "What is man that thou art mindful of him?" What is man that God should pay man any attention at all? What is man that thou art mindful of him? You know, people, we often search for meaning in our lives. And we often go about and we get caught up in comparing ourselves to others. Sometimes people do that to build themselves up. Sometimes we just feel bad and feel like there's no way we can compare and we're inferior to other folks. Hey, I want us to consider this morning, what is man and why does God even bother with us in the first place? So what is man? Well, first of all, man is a creation. Verse 7 there, man's created. He's not God. We're not perfect. Indeed, we're weak. And we're just made up of flesh and blood. And because we're a creation, we're weak. The Bible also tells us that we're not eternal. We are immortal, though. Our souls never die. Once we come into existence, we've got a soul that'll never die. And your soul will continue somewhere when you leave this life. It'll either go to heaven or you'll go to hell. That's where your soul will go. So what is man? Man is a creation. But then secondly, what is man? Man is condemned. Man, that's right, man is condemned. We're dead and we're facing death. And that applies to all men. We're condemned. We're spiritually dead in our lost condition already, and physical death is coming for all of us. Unless the Lord comes first, we're all going by way of the grave. But then after that, then comes the second death, where the lost man will be judged and will spend eternity in the lake of fire, separated from God forever. So why are we condemned? Why are we condemned? Well, man is condemned because man, what is man? Man is disobedient and man is rebellious. Hey, yeah, the first man and woman, Adam and Eve, the woman was deceived, but they followed the prompting of that rebel, Satan, and man chose to disobey God. That was a choice they made, was to disobey God. And man's been rebellious ever since. We're a stiff-necked people. We despise authority, especially God's rule over us. So man's disobedient. So man, because of our disobedience and because of our rebelliousness, man is fallen. Man is fallen. We've been changed from the initial creation in innocence when Adam and Eve, when they first disobeyed God, something happened and man changed. Mankind came under the bondage to sin and death. And indeed, the earth was cursed for man's sake because of our fall. And man was driven out of the presence of God and we're spiritually dead and we've lost our fellowship with God. So man is fallen, and man is wicked. Hey, we've all got a sin nature. We're all born with a sin nature, and that's passed from the first man and woman, Adam and Eve, and it passed to all of their natural offspring. An unsaved man is unable to maintain good and unable to resist sin. That's why the Bible says that all have sinned and come short of the glory of God. That's why the Bible says there is none that doeth good, no, not one. The Bible also says the heart is deceitful above all things and desperately wicked. Who can know it? Hey, even when a saved man, by the way, tries to do good, we've still got a fallen sin nature that still tends to evil. The difference is that a saved man also has a new nature that enables him to do right. So what is man? Man's all these things we've talked about. And you say, oh, my soul, Jeff, you told us that the Mountaintop Morning Program was here to encourage us to start our day good. Hang on. I had to tell you all the bad stuff so I can end up with the good news for you. Hey, finally, there's some good news. What is man? Man is loved of God. Hey, man's loved of God. We were created for a reason, and that's to serve God, to praise God, to glorify God, and to have fellowship with God. God has shown his mercy to man throughout all the ages, from the fall until today. God had a salvation plan. That is Christ, the Lamb slain from the foundation of the world, would die to pay for our sins, to reconcile us back to God, to bring us back into his family and back into fellowship with himself. And all we have to do, indeed, all we can do, is accept this salvation by faith. Faith in Jesus Christ and faith in what he did for us. Saved man will reign one day with God. You want to talk about man being loved by God? We're going to reign with Christ one day. Genesis tells us that man was created in Genesis 1, 26 and 28. Man was created to have dominion. We were given dominion over every living thing and over the earth. But again, we fail. But 1 Corinthians 6, 2 through 3 tells us that the saints, those who have trusted in Christ, are going to judge the world, and we're even going to judge the angels, and that's when we're reigning with Christ at his return to set up his kingdom on this earth. What love God has shown in sending Jesus to redeem and restore fallen man. Let's wind up the message here with a little bit of an application for us today. I just want to remind you that we're all made of the same flesh. We're all equal before God. He is no respecter of persons. The Bible says that God so loved the world that he gave his only begotten son, that whosoever, not this person or that person, whosoever believeth in him should not perish but have everlasting life. All of us need a Savior. And no one of us is better than any others. And it doesn't matter what you may look like, what your appearance is, what your status may be, how much wealth and power you might have or might not have in this world. We all need the same gospel and the same salvation. Our circumstances may differ, but the basic condition does not. You should not be made to feel inferior to anyone else. Hey, yes, we're to be meek and humble. Yes, we're to place others first, but you're always to remember that you're not worthless. You matter a great deal. Yes, you matter a great deal to the one who matters most, by the way. And if you're not saved, why not trust in the one who cares so much for you? Otherwise, you'll remain condemned. If you are saved and you're a Christian and you're out there serving God, hey, don't allow yourself to be silenced. You have great value to God, and his work is important. So if you're working for him, what you're doing is significant, amen. Hey, what is man? All these things we've talked about, but most importantly, man is loved of God. God loves mankind. That's the message for this morning, amen. As we get ready to close here, just want to thank you for joining us. We want to thank God again for this opportunity to be with you, and we want to extend an invitation for you to pay us a visit at the Miracle Baptist Church out there at 830 Harvey Falk Road, right here in Sanford. Hey, our service times are Sunday school at 10 a.m., Sunday morning service is at 11 a.m., Sunday evening service at 6 p.m., and Wednesday night prayer meeting at 6 p.m. Hey, you come out and see us if you can. We've got a great congregation of folks out there. But if you're already a member of a good Bible-believing, Bible-preaching church, you make sure to be faithful to that work. If anyone would like to contact our church, the phone number is 919-499-1722. Our time's about gone. This is Brother Jeff signing off, and I look forward to meeting with you again for the next Mountaintop Morning. Praise God.
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10: I'm Dan Warren at the news desk. Our top story, United Nations investigators report US military strikes in Iran may have violated international law. Karen Chamas has the story.
11: Human rights experts commissioned by the United Nations have said they found reasonable grounds to believe that the United States committed war crimes in two strikes in Iran. The findings focus on U.S. and Israeli airstrikes on the 28th of February. The International Fact-Finding Mission said that includes a U.S. strike on an Iranian school in southern Minab, which Iranian state TV said killed 168 civilians, most of them children. It also said Iranian civilians were caught between gross human rights violations and crimes against humanity committed by their own government and the nation's deadly conflict with the United States and Israel. I'm Karen Chamas.
10: Meanwhile, the House has passed a major Russia sanctions bill. Jennifer King has more.
12: The yeas are 262.

0: Democrats like Don Beyer of Virginia were divided on the bill, worried it would drive up prices or that the president would use the tariff authority to punish European allies.
1: I predict Ukraine supporters will regret it.
0: The legislation includes a 5-year extension of existing sanctions on Iran. Jennifer King, Washington.
2: Elsewhere, President Trump claims the Kennedy Center is destined to doom after a federal judge blocked the board from adding his name to the facade without congressional approval. In response, the Trump-aligned board voted to immediately close the venue for major repairs, but Trump warns renovations will not move forward unless higher courts overturn the ruling. Here in North Carolina, leaders in Rocky Mount are evaluating a private offer for the city's water system. Levi Williams has this report.
3: American Water has submitted an unsolicited proposal to acquire or manage Rocky Mount's water and wastewater utility. City council members are weighing the potential financial buyout against long-term rate control and local oversight, with public discussions expected before officials decide whether to move forward.
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10: Midway Tire and Auto, keeping you safely on the road, rain or shine. Today will be sunny with a high near 92 degrees with calm winds. Tonight we'll have mostly clear skies with lows at around 65 degrees with a light southwest wind. Friday we'll have a chance of showers and thunderstorms after 2 p.m., mostly sunny with a high near 94 degrees and a heat index value as high as 100 degrees. And for Friday night we'll have showers and thunderstorms likely before 11 p.m., mostly cloudy with lows at around 68 degrees. That's your forecast. I'm meteorologist Tricia Cook.
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0: right, good morning to you. Welcome into the Swap Shop. I'm John Mann.
1: I'm Bryson Lyons.
0: And this is the Swap Shop, Central Carolina's morning program here on Super Hits WWGP. And glad to have you along with us this morning. Phone lines are open at 984-270-7901. We'll get to the traffic and forecast coming up in just a few minutes, but right now we do have our first caller ready to go, so let's go ahead and get our first call in.
1: Welcome into the Swap Shop. You're on the air.
2: Good morning. I have big boxes of VCR tapes.
1: All right.
2: And I have a Craftsman table saw with everything that I bought last year. I used about three times.
0: Okay.
2: And I have a 1940 big drop leaf table in good condition.
0: All right. And
2: I have a lot of old baseball cards.
0: A lot of old baseball cards, too.
2: And The number is 910-549-9853.
0: All right. That's 910-549-9853.
2: Yes. And I'm also looking for someone that's got a trailer or truck because I got some things I need to be hauled off. I'm disabled and I can't do it. I don't have no other way. If someone could help me out, I'd appreciate it.
0: All right. Well, we'll see. We'll put the word out for you, and we'll do it each day until you find somebody, okay?
2: All right. Thank you.
0: Thank you. Take care. Bye-bye. All right. We have a 1940s drop leaf table for $150. Big box of VCR tapes. Looking for someone with a truck who can haul away some items. Craftsman table saw used only three times and about a year old. And we also have some baseball cards, a lot of baseball cards available. The phone number, 910-549-9853. Again, that's 910-549-9853. Well, Bryson, how's your morning off to so far this morning?
1: You know, I'm here in the swap shop, and I can't complain.
0: Here in the swap shop, can't complain. Yep, that's right. We're working.
1: Uh-huh.
0: That's good news. So
1: it's great.
0: We'll get to the traffic coming up here in just a few minutes, but right now let's go ahead and take another call. Welcome into the Swap Shop. You're on the air.
3: Traffic looks good down my way.
0: Traffic looks good your way. Okay. How are things down?
3: Yeah, it does.
0: How are things down? Oh, I guess you're down south, aren't you? We're up north.
3: South. Yeah, I'm down close to 690, buddy. Down here outside Johnsonville. Right. Close to Fort Bragg.
0: All right, so...
3: Did you spank your mama when she got home?
0: No, you know what? Actually, I kind of missed my duty. I was supposed to call her yesterday, and I didn't get around to calling her yesterday. So I'll have to
1: get on that today.
0: Yeah, I'll have to call her today.
3: Well, that's tit for tat, then. She might spank you.
0: That's right. Got a little bit of trouble there.
3: Yeah. How's Bryson doing over beside you?
1: Doing good, Hootie.
3: Great brother. I need a song if you can play it this morning for me, buddy.
0: All right, what's your request today?
3: Drinking from a saucer, if you don't mind.
0: Drinking from a saucer.
3: Yes, sir.
0: All right, well, I'm glad you requested that, because I don't think we've heard it in a couple of weeks.
1: We haven't heard it. I was beginning to miss it.
3: It'd be a good one to play this morning.
0: And you know what? I don't know if I've ever mentioned this to you, but that's one of Margaret's favorite songs.
1: Really?
0: Yeah, she loves it. Yeah. She loves it when we get a chance to play that.
3: Yeah, that and Not for Sale, there's two good songs. I tell you what, Randy's the one who got us introduced and all that.
0: Yep, that's right.
3: Well, sure did, old brother.
0: We'll get there. How's Hootie doing today? How's Hootie doing?
3: I'm doing okay, man.
0: You okay?
3: Hootie's doing okay. I'll talk to you. I'll call you when we get off the air today if I got time.
0: All right. Well,
3: got a dying situation, but I'll talk to you. I ain't going to talk to you about it over this area. I'll call you in your office today.
0: All right. Well, we do have different office phone number, too. So
3: it ain't the same as this one?
0: No, the office phone number is a different one than this one. And it's a different one from the one we used to have. So I'll repeat that here in just a few minutes and put it out there for you.
3: All right, and I'll write it down. Okay, what I normally do is call this, you know, the swap shop, and I'll tell them I like to speak to John, you know, and they put me right with you. But I'll tell you what I do. I got my book close by, and if you run it on close, I'll try to catch it right fast.
0: All right, I'll give you that number. It's a little bit different now. You call in, and then you are given a menu of of the people you want to talk to. So you just listen to the menu and then select me when you get that chance. Yeah.
3: Okay. All right. Well, I'll tell you, I appreciate y'all, fellas. Y'all doing good. I've been listening all day. I like that song we played by Paul McCartney.
1: Yes, sir. Band on the Run yesterday.
0: Yeah. Band on the Run.
3: Yeah, I like it, and I like that song we're going to play today later on. Don't Go Breaking My Heart.
0: All right.
1: Okay.
0: Don't Go Breaking My Heart.
3: You know, yeah, but you know, I like Paul McCartney too, though, Bryson.
1: Yes. He's one of my favorites. I like him.
0: Well, Bryson was telling me yesterday. What do you think? Bryson was telling me yesterday that he thinks Paul McCartney's best work was with Wings.
1: I do think his best work is with Wings.
3: Well, what you think about it? Y'all heard Metallica coming in June of next year?
0: Metallica, yeah. Ooh. Coming to Carter Finley Stadium.
1: Yeah. I like Metallica.
3: Yeah, they are in June. I do too.
1: Real good.
3: I do too. Yeah. It's going to be real good. I mean, it'd be nice to go to it. Man, price everything. Nine gas. I know you have $100 and $150 to just go up there and see it.
0: Yeah, I was mentioning yesterday that I went to go see that Rolling Stones concert, and I looked it up after to see what year it was. It was right after Thanksgiving, 1989, and the ticket price was $31.50.
1: Yeah, that's just mean. That's just mean.
3: I know at night about probably $100 at all.
0: Oh, go see the Stones today? Probably $200.
3: Yeah, so I guess on up there. Well, brother, I'm going to let somebody get in here. Like I said, y'all fellas are doing a good job up there and keep it up, but I kind of got an idea in my head what's going on up there.
0: All right.
3: By the time Margaret retire.
0: Oh,
3: you'd be a good man for it, John. I'm getting close.
0: I don't think Margaret's going.
3: I'm getting close.
1: No, I don't think she wants to. I don't think she wants to get out of here anytime soon. I don't think so.
3: Man, she's been there for like forever, buddy. She's a good lady too.
0: Yes,
3: I've met her several times. Me and my wife, she's a real nice lady.
0: Yes, she is, and she's almost 50 years. I think it's almost been 50 years now.
1: Wow.
0: Yeah.
3: I don't think she's been there about as long as our age, just about it.
0: Yep. She started back in the 70s.
3: Yeah. Well, brother, y'all have a great day and enjoy listening to y'all two cats together.
0: All right. Well, Hootie, we appreciate you listening, Hootie.
3: All right, buddy. Y'all have a great day and God bless y'all.
0: All right.
1: God bless.
0: Take care. All right, Hootie checking in with us this morning, and we'll get drinking from my saucer. And you know what? I remember Mr. Douglas had that request, and I couldn't remember what it was.
1: Yes.
0: Well, I was in the studio this morning, and I was just, I don't know, it just popped in my head. It was, he wanted to hear George Burns, I Wish I Was 18 Again.
1: Oh.
0: So we will get George Burns, I Wish I Was 18 Again on today as well. So we'll get drinking from my saucer on. That'll be our first song this morning coming up in about 15 minutes from right now.
1: You know, you said it was, that ticket was $35?
0: So it was $31.50.
1: So I got the inflation calculator pulled up to see just how much $31.50 was in today's dollars.
0: Yeah.
1: From 1989 to 2026. It is equivalent to $85.10.
0: $85.10.
1: In today's money, which is still, pretty cheap for a concert ticket.
0: Yeah, I was in my third year in college, and $31.50 did not seem unreasonable.
1: Yeah.
0: Even $80 today even sounds a little bit more unreasonable than $31.50. But I don't remember, but I'm sure it was a little hit to my bank account back in those days. But $31.50. All right. Well, that's, what do you say,
1: $85.
0: $85 today. All right. Okay. Well, that still would be a pretty reasonable price. I think the Hagar show I saw in outside of D.C. this year was, I think they sold the tickets by a pair.
1: Yeah.
0: And I think it was like a pair of tickets were like $250.
1: Oh, man.
0: And I think if you bought one ticket, it was $250. It was the same price.
1: Kind of a buy one, get one sort of deal.
0: It was
1: there.
0: Kind of a buy one, get one thing. All right, 19 minutes after 8 o'clock here on Central Carolina's morning program, it is the Swap Shop. Let's go ahead and take a look at our traffic this morning and see how things are going out there on the roadways. And US 1 in the northbound direction, heading up back towards the Raleigh area, looking good, just a little slow in Apex. And 40 eastbound into downtown, moving well, 40 west out to the airport. and RTP, no troubles in that direction. If you're heading down to Fayetteville, 24C and the usual backup at Vass Road, going back to the Harnett County line. And 87 coming out of Spout Springs, moving well at posted speeds all the way up to the 421 bypass. 421's bypass is moving without any delays this morning. The drive out to Lillington and Siler City on 421 is also delay-free. Coming out of Carthage this morning, smooth sailing along 15501 through White Hill all the way up to US 1. The drive down towards Southern Pines delay-free, and the drive up towards Pittsboro also delay-free this morning. We'll look at the forecast coming up here in just a few minutes from right now. But we have a storm we're tracking in the Atlantic. So, Bryson, why don't you give us the latest on this storm?
1: Of course, yeah. Looking about east of Bermuda here, if the information wants to pull up for me. Looking like a 40% chance of cyclone formation from this system east of Bermuda. I'm hovering over the little X on my computer screen, and it's not telling me anything about it.
0: Oh, well,
1: it's only just saying 40.
0: Well, let me see. We got showers and thunderstorms have become a little better organized over the past day in association with a small area of low pressure located a few hundred miles east of Bermuda. Environmental conditions could support some additional gradual development over the next few days. While the system moves slowly westward today and then possibly southward on Friday over the subtropical Atlantic, and they do give it a 40% chance of formation over the next 48 hours. Same thing for the next 7 days. And this is just due east of Bermuda, a couple hundred miles. And if you were to draw a line due west, this would be right around the North Carolina-South Carolina line. So Myrtle Beach would be right in the crosshairs of this one. But they do say it may move a little bit to the south. So we'll just continue to track this one. It probably would not be a concern of ours until, if it does continue to strengthen and does continue to move towards the United States, probably be early to mid next week before we would have much concern with this. So, of course, we'll watch it tomorrow, see where it is tomorrow, and encourage you to kind of keep an eye on the news over the weekend just to kind of see what this storm does do, because where it is right now, it's right off the coast of North Carolina. And if it continues to move west and continues to gain strength, it could be a problem for us. So hopefully that won't be the case. All right, phone lines open, 984-270-7901. Again, that's 984-270-7901. Well, as the morning goes along, we'll get to a few things that happened on this date in history. We'll look at some things that happened in the 60s and 70s in music history for today. We'll get to some offbeat news stories. We'll get to the word of the day. Any movies coming out that you know of?
1: I mean, the only movies that I'm tracking are the superhero movies. I know the new Avengers movies come out in December.
0: Okay.
1: I don't know.
0: Well, let's see here.
1: Seems that that horror movies come out around this time of year.
0: Yep. Well, as a matter of fact, it does look like I'm looking at Resident Evil.
1: Yes. New Resident Evil movie coming out.
0: That's coming out in wide release this weekend on September the 8th, 18th, tomorrow. Let's see. Also in wide release, The Wait. Not familiar with that one. Daniel and the Fiery Furnace, also in wide release. A movie called Vibe. Oh, no, Vibe is limited release. Shaun the Sheep.
1: Shaun the Sheep? I love Shaun the Sheep.
0: Shaun the Sheep, The Beast of Mossy Bottom.
1: It looks like Primetime is going to be coming out soon. That's a movie about Chris Hansen.
0: Okay.
1: Yes.
0: Chris Hansen.
1: From Dateline NBC.
0: From Dateline NBC.
1: Yes.
0: Okay.
1: And also Avengers Endgame Encore is coming out. They are re-releasing Avengers Endgame.
0: All right. All right. 984-270-7901 is the phone number.
4: Myrtle Beach.
0: Myrtle Beach.
1: Myrtle Beach.
0: Yes.
4: Thank you.
0: Myrtle Beach. I thought you may catch that. Yes. Well, Myrtle Beach is in the crosshairs. And, of course, our I call him the man behind the curtain here and Central Command.
1: Yes.
0: Over in Central Command, just came in the station, and he has a home in Myrtle Beach.
1: He does.
0: So, not happy to hear about a storm heading towards Myrtle Beach. All right. So Sean the Sheep, you know Sean the Sheep?
1: Yes. He's a used to air on Cartoon Network, like right before I would go to school in the mornings.
0: Okay.
1: It would play. It's like a little like 5 to 10 minute short, and okay. It would play right before my mom and I were slated to get in the car and leave the house.
0: Okay.
1: So I would watch this little 5 to 10 minute short, and it's made by the same people who made Wallace and Gromit.
0: Okay.
1: If you've seen that. So it's the same like kind of stop motion animation style over there.
0: All right. Well, the film, they say, on Halloween Eve at Mossy Bottom Farm, excitement turns to dismay when the clumsy farmer ruins the pumpkin patch. Sean tries to fix it with science experiments, but things go wrong when a wild beast appears in the woods.
1: Ah.
0: Does that sound like something?
1: Sounds like something I would enjoy.
0: All right. Well, that does come out tomorrow. It's rated PG, and it's not going to take much of your time. It's only an hour and 20 minutes long.
1: Yeah, yeah.
0: And I remember couple of movies, but when they, I was back in the 80s, and I can't remember which movie it was right now, but it was like 90 minutes long, and people were like, gosh, the film's only 90 only an hour and a half long.
1: All the Star Wars movies are like 2 hours long.
0: Yeah, they're about 2 hours
1: you
0: long.
1: Get into...
0: I think it was was it one of the Rockies that was like 90 minutes long? I don't know.
1: Could have been one of the Rocky movies.
0: Let's see here. All right, well, traffic looking good. Let's go ahead and take a look at the forecast. You got that pulled up?
1: Yes, I do. Right now, fair conditions outside, 60 degrees, 100% humidity, calm wind speed, about 10 miles of visibility right now. Today, sunny, high near 91. Tonight, mostly clear, low around 65. Tomorrow, we get into a chance of showers and thunderstorms after 4 p.m., sunny with a high near 95. Heat index values are supposed to get as high as 100, so those cool days that we have been experiencing will soon escape from us. Light and variable wind, about a 30% chance of rain. Tomorrow night, showers and thunderstorms likely before 2 a.m., then a chance of showers, mostly cloudy, low around 69, about a 60% chance of rain tomorrow night. Of course, Saturday, as we get into the weekend, another chance of showers and thunderstorms after 2, partly sunny, high near 85, about a 40% chance of rain on Saturday.
0: Okay, that sounds good, and that takes us through to Saturday?
1: Yes.
0: All right, and let's look at the extended forecast and see what we got in the extended forecast. I thought I had that pulled up. We'll get to that here in just a little bit. All right, we're going to take our first time out coming up in just a few minutes. I do want to remind you today is Thursday, so we will have our Grow Sanford NC segment. That'll be coming up this morning at 9:35 with a representative from the Sanford Area Growth Alliance joining us. And find out if they have any big new announcements
1: of
0: for
1: course.
0: Us. All right, let's see here. So you got us through...
1: Got us through Saturday. I mean, of course... Sunday, mostly sunny, high near 89. And then Sunday night, partly cloudy, low around 68.
0: Okay.
1: As well.
0: And then, as we were talking about yesterday, by the time we get to the middle of next week, where it looks like we're going to have an extended period of days in the 70s. And Tuesday looks like right around 80. And then Wednesday, 73, 74 degrees on Thursday, 76 degrees next Friday. That'll take us to the 25th of September. And Saturday, the 26th of September, 78 degrees and a low temperature of 55. All right, it's now 28 minutes after the hour. We'll get to that first time out coming up here in just a few minutes. We'll also get to the word of the day. And we'll let you know what folks are celebrating and recognizing today as well. But we're going to go ahead and take a break, and Drinking From My Saucer will be our first song this morning, a request from Hootie. And that'll be coming up here in just a couple of minutes. But right now, this message from Kendall Pond.
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Oh, sure. I've been through some storms. And yes, I'm sure there were times when my faith must have got a little thin. But you know what it seemed like? One day, all at once, those dark clouds broke. And that old sun, she started shining again.

0: right, that is Michael Combs and Drinking From My Saucer. By request this morning, one of our Swap Shop favorites. And we will get to some more music coming up in a little bit. We'll also get to news with Margaret. That's coming up in less than 10 minutes from right now. Find out what's going on here in Central North Carolina. And we are going to also get to the word of the day. And today's word of the day is watershed. Watershed, used figuratively, refers to a crucial dividing point, line, or factor. Used literally, the word may refer to a ridge from which rivers drain on either side, or to the area of land that includes a particular river or lake and all the rivers, streams that flow into it. Crucial dividing point, line, or factor. So today's word, watershed, and it is a noun. The protest marked a watershed in the nation's history. And then also you could use it as the Continental Divide is the most well-known watershed in the United States. All right, watershed. I think most of us know that word. It's not, some days we come up on the word of the day and never have thought about it much or never had heard of it. But that one is one of those that's a little bit more common. All right, impossible question for today. Let's see if we got anybody who can get this one right today. Today's impossible question, you could expect to get 30 new ones of these this year. What are they? You can expect to get 30 new ones of these this year. What are they? So Bryson said he did not want to know the answer, so he's going to have to... think about this.
1: I choose to not look at the answer for the impossible question.
0: All right. Well, we'll see if you can't get it right. I'll give a clue or two out here. Let's see here. You can expect to get 30 new ones of these this year. Well, let's say this. Well, it's not something you purchase.
1: Okay.
0: It's not something you purchase. So that at least gets you started. So,
1: okay.
0: You don't have to think of anything that you purchase. But you'll get 30 of these this year, and I would not have known this, so we'll come up with maybe a little bit better clue or a little bit more helping clue coming up here in just a few minutes. And we'll get to news with Margaret in about 5 minutes from now. If you'd like to get in, 984-270-7901. Again, that's 984-270-7901. And I did mention Hootie will give you the mainline phone number. So if you, anybody out there needs to write down the mainline, both of these phone numbers are available on our website. But the new main phone line, so like if you're just trying to call the radio station and not the swap shop, phone number is 919-689-6595. Again, that's 919-689-6595. And now when you call in, you get a menu. And then they say if you want the news department or the sales department or swap shop or,
1: yeah,
0: or enter a name or something along those lines. So you could just directly come to my phone and I guess also Bryson's phone, too.
1: Of course.
0: If you need to leave a message for Bryson, just pick my line, and we'll get that maybe updated in the future here to where people can get to Bryson and me at the same phone line. All right, so you get expect to get 30 new ones of these this year. What are they? And it's not something you purchase. And we also need to ask a trivia question because we're going to give away some tickets to the
1: Lee Regional Fair, which started last night. We had a WFJA had a remote broadcast, and I believe we're doing another one tonight from 5 to 7.
0: You're going
1: to
0: be there,
1: aren't you? At the fairgrounds. Yes, I'll be there. Johnny Miller sticks the headset on me, then I'll talk a little bit. But, I mainly just want to go and, be alongside Johnny Miller because I've never done a remote broadcast before. I think it seems like something that I should at least observe how to do.
0: You'll be doing some.
1: Well, I'll be doing some in the future, but I'm very excited about it. Yeah, we got ourselves ask a trivia question. Got a set of four tickets to the Lee Regional Fair.
0: All right. Yeah. Let's see here. All right, let's see. I was glancing down at these trivia questions, and today they seem to be a little bit more difficult than other days. But let's see here. Well, Here is your trivia question, your first trivia question of the day. What are Crayola crayons made of? Your choices are, this is a multiple choice, clay, rubber, or wax. What are Crayola crayons made of? Clay, rubber, or wax? So if you know the answer to that question, call me up and give us the answer. And if you win, Bryson's going to get you those tickets.
1: Got four tickets for you.
0: All right, before we get to some more serious news, Bryson, you got any less heavy news this morning?
1: Yes, of course. Now, do you have any collections, things that you might have collected throughout your childhood that you still kind of hang on to a little bit?
0: Most of it was all thrown away.
1: Mm-hmm.
0: The one thing that I have collected that I still have is my concert tickets.
1: Oh, cool.
0: Concert stubs from all the concerts that
1: that's
0: I've been to.
1: That's so cool.
0: I probably got about 100 of them.
1: Yeah, well, a Wisconsin woman reclaimed a Guinness World Records title by amassing a collection of 754 matching pairs of salt and pepper packets.
0: Salt and pepper.
1: So packets. The salt and pepper packets that you get from, like the little ones that you can, that are like a little disposable, that you can get from maybe an airline or a hotel. Brookfield resident Linda Schultz, age 67, first earned the title for largest collection of salt and pepper packets in 2024, with a total 494 pairs of packets, but lost the record the following year to Sunny Molina, whose collection was tallied at 594 pairs. She has reclaimed her title this year with 754.
0: Well, 754, that's starting to be a significant number, but the first number, what was it, 400?
1: It was 400 and, I believe, 494.
0: I think I can probably break that record with some pepper packets that I just have in my silverware drawer at home.
1: Well, it seems like she has different unique.
0: Okay.
1: So it's different pairs from a bunch of different places.
0: Okay.
1: Her collection began with a pair of packets from the fast food chain Arby's.
0: I got a few salt and pepper packets from Arby's at my house.
1: And she said her favorites are a pair of Hawaiian shirt themed packets from Hawaiian Airlines.
0: Oh, okay. Okay. All right. Well, you can collect anything, I guess.
1: It's very fun. You can collect anything.
0: That's right. All right, we got a caller on the line, and let's go ahead and get to back to our phone calls. Welcome into the Swap Shop. You're on the air.
2: Well, let's try wax.
0: Wax. That is correct.
1: That's correct. See, I thought it was wax.
0: Yes, it is wax, and that is the correct answer. So, Hootie, we have some tickets for you up here at the radio station. All you got to do is swing by here and pick them up.
2: I know how to wax because I chewed them in when I was a big young one. I had to taste them. I'll say the red might sound like cherry, and purple tastes like grapes, and orange tastes like orange. And,
1: yeah, green's my favorite flavor.
2: It was wax.
0: You are correct. It is wax. And so you like to chew on the crayons.
2: Growing up, didn't know about it. They got hungry.
0: That experience helped you win four tickets. So, you never know what childhood experiences will help you win in the future.
2: We're talking about, I was raising a farm. You know, my granddaddy had a bunch of bikes on my daddy. I was raising a farm out in Randywood. You know, had sick barns and all that.
0: Mm-hmm.
2: And I'll tell you what, man, I eat about anything. I got caught eating fishing worms one time. I thought it was spaghetti.
1: Oh man.
0: Well. there's a book about eating fried worms.
1: Yeah, how to eat fried worms.
0: How to eat fried worms.
2: I was just dim. I think, you know, it's spaghetti till I got caught and my grandma threw my tail up. Well, I said, son, you can't be that hungry. You that hungry, come in the house and ask me for some food. I can eat some food.
0: Well, I think there's people who are encouraging people to eat insects and things like that nowadays.
2: Oh, why don't you check out one, I tell you, it's a story. It's about the friendly dog. A man broke into the house. See if you can find it. He broke in the house. The dog didn't bark, didn't try to eat him up or nothing. He brought him one of his play toys to play with him. He went in the refrigerator and got things to eat and down in the living room, tuck his clothes off and laid down in the middle of the floor and everything. The dog come out and bring his toys to play with him.
0: Yeah, well, I saw a story one time. they were actually... talking about people's dogs and whether or not they would protect their owners. And they found that most dogs in, you know, suburban type homes,
1: yeah,
0: they're just going to watch. I mean, they'd have somebody break in the house, actually, and actually kind of start attacking the owner. And the dog would just sit there and kind of look, because most dogs aren't trained to attack.
1: Well, of course, I have a cat, so that cat's not doing anything.
2: I got two cats and two dogs. Me and John's cat lovers.
0: That's right. Bryson likes cats, and we got several cat fans around the radio station nowadays.
2: Yeah, but I hate that story you told yesterday about that mama cat. Man, God, I know that bothers you, man, but it's in the past, you know what I mean?
0: That's right. There's nothing that can be changed about that decision.
2: I was kind of the same situation you were one time. My father-in-law, now he's passed away. He had a handicap ramp going to the back door. There's a dining room area and kitchen area. And a cat had some kittens in the house. And let me come down and get them out and see if I couldn't find a mama cat. Well, finally found a mama cat. She was dead. And I told you that story, John. I brought them in the house and put them in my spare bedroom back there. I mean, bathroom back there. Hmm. And kept them and raised them. And I kept one of them. And he was a good cat, man. You know, I told you I named him Root. You remember?
0: Yep, yep.
2: I just had to bury him here about 8 months ago, man. He didn't live about 3 years. He had some kind of kidney and bladder problem, peeing, he couldn't pee.
0: Mm-hmm.
2: Mm. And I took him to the veterinarian, and they done some kind of medicine, shaved his legs, started IV and some kind of medicine. It didn't last about 3 months, and we took him back. And I said, well, we sent him to Chapel Hill. Was going to probably cost him for $6,000, $8,000. I said, I love that cat, but I don't got no $6,000.
0: Yeah, that's at some point the price gets too high.
2: Yeah, yeah.
0: And,
2: well, they put a price on them like they do younger now, you know what I mean?
0: Yeah, that's expensive.
2: They do. But anyway, man, pull that up about the dog with a man breaking into the house.
0: All right, we'll take a look at it, see if we can't find it.
2: All right, then, buddy, I'll get up here and pick up them tickets.
0: All right. Thank you, Hootie.
2: Yes, sir. Y'all have a great day. I say God bless y'all, my friend.
1: All right. Thank you.
0: Thank you. It is time for us to get to news with Margaret, so let's go ahead and do that. We'll be back in just a little bit to get to more of your phone calls.
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4: Good morning, I'm Margaret Murchison. It's Thursday, the 17th of September, 2026. Another beautiful day on tap. Of course, you might want to think about what you wear today because the heat is returning. And it will not be like yesterday, the cool temperatures. Of course, it was extremely hot yesterday afternoon, but we encourage you always to stay tuned to WWGP 1050 AM and WFJA 105.5 and 95.1 FM for up-to-the-minute reports on changing weather conditions in our area. William Henderson French, 44, was arrested by police yesterday and charged with assault by pointing a gun and assault with a deadly weapon, and this occurred at Midland Avenue and North 6th Street. Chase Byron Lee, 41, charged with removing or altering a merchant security device and possessing stolen goods at 302 North 1st Street. He was arrested a second time and charged with breaking or entering vehicles and larceny at the same location, and a third time charged with breaking and entering vehicles at 1st Street and North Avenue. Michael Sean Blystone, 43, arrested in charge of larceny and possessing stolen goods on the avenue. Kimberly Michelle Street, 50, arrested in charge of carrying a concealed weapon away from home and fictitious or altered tag and registration. The arrest was made at 4648 NC 87 South at Commerce Drive. Perry Donald Laverne McDonald, 43, was a victim of simple assault in the 500 block of McKeever Street. Ella Tucker Cole was a victim of damage to property in the 1900 block of South Horner Boulevard. GameStop, a victim of larceny in the 3200 block of NC 87 South. Gwendolyn Young Ashley, a victim of fraud, obtaining money or property by false pretense in the 2900 block of South Horner. Richard Nicholas Sanchez, 26, a victim of fraud and impersonation in the 1600 block of Prosperity Drive. Angela Comer, 55, a victim of fraud, credit card fraud, ATM fraud, in the 400 block of Manor Way. And Society was the victim of carrying a concealed weapon away from home in the 4600 block of NC 87 South at Commerce Drive. A Garner man faces three felony charges after investigators with the Chatham County Sheriff's Office determined that a pair of Cartier gold earrings reported stolen from a FedEx package had been pawned for $500. Freitas Jeffrey Gomez Amaya, 21, a Forest Manor Drive in Garner, is charged with felony larceny, felony possession of stolen goods, and felony obtaining property by false pretenses. The charges stem from a September 9th report from the senior security specialist for FedEx's regarding the earrings, which were valued at $2,320. The package was being delivered to an address on P Ridge Road in New Hill and was pawned on August 6th for $500. Investigators determined that Amaya was the assigned driver of the FedEx truck carrying the package. FedEx security footage showed the package loaded onto the truck undamaged and unopened. The intended recipient told investigators that when the package arrived, it was open and she refused delivery. She said Amaya repeatedly encouraged her to reject the package and attempted to have her sign a document indicating that the package had been delivered. She refused to sign the document. Investigators also obtained security footage from the pawn shop showing Amaya selling the earrings for $500. Warrants were issued charging him with the three felonies. The arrest warrants have not yet been served. A Harney County man was killed in a head-on crash near Newton Grove. According to information, a 65-year-old Dunman was killed and a Princeton man seriously injured in a head-on collision on U.S. Highway 13 east of Newton Grove. That's according to the State Highway Patrol. Sergeant Eric Malott said Trooper W.A. Davis were dispatched to two vehicle crashes about 7:30 a.m. The Highway Patrol's preliminary investigation found Christopher S. Filial, 56, of Princeton, was driving a 2006 Dodge pickup west on U.S. 13 when the truck traveled left of the center line. Johnny L. Green, 65, of Dunn, was driving a 1994 Chevrolet pickup east when he took evasive action and swerved left of the center line. The two pickups collided head-on near the center of the roadway. Green was pronounced dead at the scene. Filial was transported to Cape Fear Valley Medical Center in Fayetteville with serious injuries. Malone said Filial was wearing a seatbelt while Green was not restrained. Speed is not believed to have been a factor in the crash. The Highway Patrol is investigating whether impairment played a role. The investigation is continuing. College is within reach for every senior graduating from North Carolina Public School. North Carolina College Connect is changing the trajectory of North Carolina Public School students' lives. Beginning today, every North Carolina Public School senior on track to graduate with a diploma will receive direct admission to one or more of over 90 North Carolina colleges and universities participating in North Carolina College Connect. That is 105,036 seniors, every one of them with at least one college seat already waiting in the fall of 2027. 64% of those seniors, 67,600 students, are also admitted today to at least 30 four-year colleges and universities, in addition to their local community college, with no application, essay, test score, or recommendation letter required. Students with the strongest academic records will open a letter listing as many as 41 schools where they already have a seat. The remaining 36%, or 37,429 students, are directly admitted to their local community college, a clear signal that college is within reach for every graduate. Last year, in the program's second year, 62% of seniors were eligible and more than 70,000 received offers. This year, every senior on track to graduate is eligible, and more than 95% of all current 12th graders in North Carolina public schools are receiving an offer. Later today, we'll tell you how the program works. Lions and tigers and not bears, but camels. Oh, my. You'll find it and more at the outstanding Lee County Lions Club Agriculture Fair that opened to large crowds yesterday. It's one of the longest running fairs in the region, and last night, beautiful young ladies walked the runway in hopes of winning the titles of Junior Miss and Miss Regional Fair. We have those winners, and we'll have those names later today. And tonight, starting at 6:30, will be the Tiny Miss Pageant, and the Young Miss Pageant will follow at 8. On Sunday, September 20th, the Petite Miss Pageant will be held at 3:30. And finally, the Lee County Board of Commissioners will hold a special meeting at 9:30 a.m. Friday. The purpose of the meeting is to address and or take action on the following matters. A closed session per NC General Statute 143-318.11 to consult with the attorney to preserve the attorney-client privilege. We'll have complete details on these and other stories at 10:04 and for a look at today's weather.
5: Now your weather for Sanford and surrounding areas. Today will be sunny with a high near 92 degrees with calm winds. Tonight we'll have mostly clear skies with lows at around 65 degrees with a light southwest wind. Friday we'll have a chance of showers and thunderstorms after 2 p.m. mostly sunny with a high near 94 degrees and a heat index value as high as 100 degrees. And for Friday night, we'll have showers and thunderstorms likely before 11 p.m., mostly cloudy with lows at around 68 degrees. That's your forecast. I'm meteorologist Tricia Cook.
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0: All right, that's going to bring us to the end of hour number one. We'll be back in just a few minutes to get to more of your phone calls. But before we do that, we are going to get you updated on national and international stories and some North Carolina news. That's all coming up here in just about a minute from right now. As we wrap up this hour, Bryson, looks like we got some nice sunshine out there this morning.
1: Yes, we do, John. Looking outside, conditions seem to be 71.6 degrees, clear skies, dew point of 65.1. Of course, swap shop time right now is 9:01. I'm going to give away some more tickets to the Lee Regional Fair coming up later in the program.
0: All right. Well, I think we have one more set of tickets. All right. We'll give those away. And the Sanford Area Growth Alliance joining us this morning at 9:35. Right now, look at your news.
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11: I'm Dan Warren at the news desk. Our top story, United Nations investigators report U.S. military strikes in Iran may have violated international law. Karen Chamas has the story.
12: Human rights experts commissioned by the United Nations have said they found reasonable grounds to believe that the United

0: Meanwhile, the House has passed a major Russia sanctions bill. Jennifer King has more.
1: The yeas are 262, the nays are 159.
2: House lawmakers passed the Lindsey Graham Sanctioning Russia and Iran Act, meant to pressure Russia and deprive it of the resources to continue the war in Ukraine. Republican Representative Michael McCaul urged his colleagues support.
3: A vote for this bill is a vote for Ukraine and the free world. A vote against this bill is a vote for Putin and his unholy alliance.
2: The measure sanctions Russian officials, banks, and a shadow fleet of tankers. It directs President Trump to impose tariffs on the top five importers of Russian oil or natural gas. Democrats like Don Beyer of Virginia were divided on the bill, worried it would drive up prices or that the president would use the tariff authority to punish European allies.
4: I predict Ukraine supporters will regret it.
2: The legislation includes a five-year extension of existing sanctions on Iran. Jennifer King, Washington.
0: Elsewhere, Canadian Prime Minister Mark Carney addressed the European Parliament earlier, urging a deeper transatlantic alliance to protect economic sovereignty. Facing growing trade friction with Washington, Carney backed proposals for expanded defence, energy and trade integration, calling the move essential to withstand economic pressure from major powers. Here in North Carolina, leaders in Rocky Mount are evaluating a private offer for the city's water system. Levi Williams has this report.
5: American Water has submitted an unsolicited proposal to acquire or manage Rocky Mount's water and wastewater utility. City Council members are weighing the potential financial buyout against long-term rate control and local oversight, with public discussions expected before officials decide whether to move forward.
0: I'm Dan Warren, and this is Radio Network News.
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12: Now your weather for Sanford and surrounding areas. Today will be sunny with a high near 92 degrees with calm winds. Tonight we'll have mostly clear skies with lows at around 65 degrees with a light southwest wind. Friday we'll have a chance of showers and thunderstorms after 2 p.m., mostly sunny with a high near 94 degrees and a heat index value as high as 100 degrees. And for Friday night, we'll have showers and thunderstorms likely before 11 p.m., mostly cloudy with lows at around 68 degrees. That's your forecast. I'm meteorologist Tricia Cook.
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0: right, welcome back into the Swap Shop. This is our number two starting off this morning. Do want to remind you that we will be welcoming our guest in this morning at 9:35 from the Sanford Area Growth Alliance. I'm John Mann.
1: I'm Bryson Lyons.
0: And this is the Swap Shop, Central Carolina's morning program on Super Hits, WWGP 95.1 FM and 1050 AM. And I get to do something this afternoon that I've never done before, and that is go over to the Temple Theater and help to introduce 1776 along with Peggy.
1: Oh, very nice. This your stage debut, John?
0: This will be my 15th appearance at the Temple,
1: wow.
0: But this will be my first appearance on stage.
1: Wow. Well,
0: the other 14 appearances have been in the audience.
1: Yeah.
0: So, this will be my first time to do that. So that's going to be neat. I'm always interested in what backstage looks
1: yes.
0: like. It's always a mystery.
1: Very nice back there.
0: Is it really?
1: It's very nice.
0: I've always kind of figured it. In my mind, it's always been kind of a small, kind of packed in place.
1: Yeah, yeah.
0: Is it?
1: It's pretty spacious.
0: Oh, is it? Okay.
1: Yeah, yeah.
0: All right, well, I'm looking forward to doing that, and I would encourage you to come see 1776 either this afternoon or before the production ends. I think they still have this weekend and next weekend.
1: Yes.
0: All right, so that's going to be fun for us this afternoon, and Bryce is going to be out at the Lee County Fair tonight.
1: Yes. I'll be alongside Johnny Miller.
0: Okay.
1: Observing and maybe participating in a remote broadcast.
0: I'm sure you'll
1: over there
0: do some participation,
1: yes.
0: And I believe Elizabeth's going to be out there too, isn't she?
1: Yes.
0: So Bryson and Elizabeth are next generation of radio voices here on the Swap Shop and over on WFJA, and Elizabeth does afternoon. She replaced you over there on afternoons.
1: Yes.
0: On
1: she took my spot over there on FJA. She's doing a great job.
0: Yep.
1: Over there.
0: Yep. She does a great job of everything she does
1: mm-hmm.
0: around here. She's got her hands in just about
1: killing
0: everything.
1: It.
0: Yeah, she is.
1: Absolutely killing it.
0: Does some sales too. And,
1: mm-hmm.
0: and so she's great to have her here, and good to have Bryson here with us in the Swap Shop
1: each
0: morning.
1: To be here.
0: It's nice to have somebody in the studio with us in the morning because it can get a little lonely sometimes.
1: Yeah.
0: And we'd have Margaret stop in from time to time during the morning, but it's a little different having somebody here the whole time. So we're enjoying this. And we still got another pair of tickets to give away. We'll do that in just a little bit. And we have the impossible question out there this morning. Have you come up with any thoughts on the impossible question, which is, you can expect to get 30 new ones of these this year. What are they?
1: I would think maybe eyelashes.
0: Eyelashes?
1: Because they fall out and they grow back.
0: That's a good guess. That's a good guess. That's not the answer they're looking for,
1: man.
0: But that's a good guess. That could be a possibility, though.
1: Yeah.
0: I don't know. How many eyelashes do we have?
1: I don't know. I'm sure we have plenty.
0: I'm sure the computer machine will answer that question for us, how many eyelashes we have. Let's see if I can come up with another. This will be, well, since we've had this question out there for a little while this morning, I'll give you another clue. Now, this is not necessarily only associated with your phone, but this is something that is you would expect to have on your phone.
1: Okay.
0: So.
1: Hmm.
0: And not, like I said, not exclusive to your phone, but your phone is probably the place where you would run into this most often.
1: Okay.
0: All right. And let's see, we'll get to the answer of that question coming up in a few minutes. Let's see what folks are celebrating today. And let's see, we'll start off with, today is Constitution Day and Citizenship Day.
1: Yes, it is.
0: It is Free Queso Day. I don't know where you can get free queso, but it is Free Queso Day.
1: Man, I'd love to have some free queso right now.
0: I know. National Apple Dumpling Day. National Monte Cristo Day. Do you know what a Monte Cristo is?
1: I know the Count of Monte Cristo. I know that book, but I do not know what a Monte Cristo is. Or would that be a cigar?
0: It is a sandwich.
1: Ah.
0: Well, may tell you a little bit more about the Monte Cristo sandwich coming up in a second. It's National Table Shuffleboard Day.
1: Okay.
0: I used to go to a place at the beach, Nag's Head, that had one of those table shuffleboards. And a lot of fun to play those. National Professional House Cleaners Day. It's Time's Up Day and World Patient Safety Day. Seems like every day should be patient safety day.
1: Yeah, it feels like every day. Yeah, that feels kind of high importance yes. on the priority list there.
0: All right. Well, today we celebrate and indulge in Monte Cristo sandwiches, which are fried and usually made with Swiss cheese and ham. I like ham and cheese.
1: I like ham and cheese.
0: All right. Other types of cheese can be used, and sliced turkey or chicken can sometimes added as well. So basically a Monte Cristo sounds like a club sandwich, more or less.
1: Mm-hmm.
0: It is grilled or fried. Now, the sandwich is usually dipped in egg batter before being pan-fried or deep-fried until Ooh. It's golden brown. It also can be grilled or made open-faced by being heated under a grill or broiler. They are usually savory, not sweet, but you can be sprinkled with powdered sugar and can be served with maple syrup, jams, and preserves. I think I'll go with the savory side.
1: Yeah, I think I'll go with the savory side.
0: It's believed Monte Cristo sandwiches were first served in 1910 in Paris. Indeed, it is even quite similar to a French sandwich called a croquet monsieur. The Monte Cristo appears in many American cookbooks in the 1930s to the 1960s, where it also went by names such as the French sandwich, the toasted ham sandwich, or the French toasted cheese sandwich. They particularly rose in popularity in the 1950s. National Monte Cristo Day was started by Bennigan's, a restaurant which is known for their Monte Cristo sandwiches. We used to have a Bennigan's in Raleigh. It's been closed for many, many years.
1: Mm-hmm.
0: I would tell you how to celebrate the day here in just a few minutes, but right now we have another caller, so let's go ahead and see who we got in our next call.
1: Welcome into the Swap Shop. You're on the air.
2: Could it be viruses?
0: Viruses. Viruses. Mm. That's a good one. That's a good choice. But that is not the answer they're looking for, but that is a good answer there.
2: All right. I like to you put my stuff on, if you would.
0: All right, Herbert. We'll get those items back on there for you. And let's see. What do we have? We had the Bluetooth. And we have the quick detach forks for the Caterpillar and the 22-inch rims.
2: And I also got the 20 acres of hunting land.
0: 20 acres, that's right. That was, you think you put that on Saturday to start with, didn't you? We got the.
2: And there's a lot of deer over there. Big deer.
0: Well, hopefully there'll be less here in the future.
2: Well, I tell you, they're getting hit by these cars all over the country.
0: Yeah, they are. Yeah, this is you got this 20 acres. It's in Broadway, and $250 the price.
2: Yes, sir. Hey, you have your great day. Thank you.
0: All right, Herbert. Well, I appreciate you calling in and taking a guess at the impossible question. We'll give the answer out here in just a little bit.
2: All right, thank you.
0: All right.
1: Thank you.
0: We got the 22-inch rims. We got quick detach forks for a Caterpillar, Bluetooth speaker. And also the land available for hunting. And you can lease the land. It's 20 acres for $250. The land is in Broadway. And what Herbert would like for you to do is call, leave your phone number. Herbert listens to the Swap Shop, and he checks the listings. And you leave your phone number, and Herbert will call you back when you call up and leave your number. And he'll get in touch with you if you're interested in the quick detach forks for the Caterpillar, the 22-inch rims, the Bluetooth speaker, or the hunting land, deer hunting land with 20 acres, $250 for the lease in Broadway. All right, it is now 17 minutes after 9 o'clock here on the Swap Shop. And let's see, how do we celebrate Monte Cristo Day? Well, I have a feeling it's probably eating a Monte Cristo sandwich.
1: Very likely.
0: Yes. Celebrate the day by eating Monte Cristo sandwiches. There are many types you can make. One of the most famous recipes appears in the Brown Derby Restaurant Cookbook in 1949. You could also have one of the sandwiches at a restaurant, such as Bennigan's, the creators of today's holiday. Make sure to take photos of your sandwich and share them on social media. Okay. I don't think any of that's going to happen today. But, I may eat a ham and cheese sandwich, but it's not going to be dipped
1: in
0: egg.
1: Cristo, and it's not going to be fried. It's not going to be a fried ham and cheese.
0: No. Which is not bad, though.
1: That sounds pretty good.
0: Like a grilled ham and cheese.
1: Yeah.
0: That'd be good. All right. Any other news stories we got going on here today?
1: Of course. Yeah. Well, you know, it's so important to keep nature clean. Mm-hmm. But Yellowstone National Park said that a record amount of trash was removed from the park's hydrothermal areas so far this year, including 280 hats. The park's geology team said that more than 20,000 pieces of paper and plastic trash, 5,600 rocks and sticks, and over 280 hats have been removed so far this year from hydrothermal areas such as the Old Faithful Geyser so far in 2026. Hmm. The more unusual hats include a FIFA 2026 Men's World Cup hat and a baseball cap reading cowboy hat. The team has also found 54 camera lens caps, 27 hair ties, 17 pacifiers, 20 hotel key cards, 42 pencils, and 36 pairs of sunglasses so far in 2026. They've also collected more than $18 worth of coins in various world currencies. Some of the more unusual items collected by the geology team this year include 5 AirPods, 3 Delta flight pins, an inhaler, 3 golf tees, and a single Uno card. Which, it seems like the geyser won.
0: Yeah. Uno.
1: Uno. It says its grossest finds include 6 Invisalign retainers, 15 fake nails, numerous floss picks, and 1 lump of glittery pink children's slime stuck to a handful of geyser rock pieces.
0: Mm. Well, that's a little disappointing.
1: A little disappointing. You know, you should keep the parks clean, but we get crazy stories like that. 280 baseball caps is what they found. That is crazy to think about.
0: I don't know how people leave behind their baseball cap.
1: You get so close to it, and it, you know, I guess it just falls off, and you can't. I mean, you can't retrieve it. I mean, once something falls into Old Faithful, I would think it gets a little dangerous to try and get that out of there.
0: Oh, I guess I can. I did go to a concert one time, and I was wearing a baseball cap when I went to the concert, and I was not wearing a baseball cap when I left the concert, and I don't know what happened to the baseball cap from the time I walked into the concert to the time I left the concert. I loved it. It was a fitted Dallas Cowboys hat.
1: It
0: was one of my favorite hats. I was like, what happened to it? But I guess someone snagged it off my head and didn't notice it. All right, let's see. It probably was not a Dallas Cowboy fan. All right, you know, that's one of those things. If you're a Dallas Cowboy fan, you wear your team's merchandise. Uh-huh. You have people who feel like it's okay to just come up and tell you how bad you're.
1: Just tell you how much they dislike the Dallas Cowboys.
0: Yes, they just come up to you unsolicited.
1: You know, I've been keeping it in. I've been trying to keep from mentioning how much I dislike the Dallas Cowboys on air.
0: Yes, well, it you know, it used to be when the Dallas Cowboys were good, it didn't bother you, but now they're not good anymore. So you used to be able to say, oh, well, we got a lot of Super Bowls.
1: Yeah.
0: But now there's teams that have more Super Bowls. All right, we got another caller ready to go, so let's go ahead and get to our next call. Welcome into the Swap Shop. Good morning. You're on the air.
3: Hi, yes, sir. I'd like to get the phone number to the deer hunting land.
0: Don't have a phone number. He would ask that you leave your phone number, and he will call you back.
3: Okay, my number is 910-690-3577.
0: All right, and he's usually listening, but I also put it here on my notes just to have him call you. So if he goes, he'll probably give you a call here in just a few minutes because he's usually listening. But we'll get the number out there, and we'll also have on our list for Herbert to give you a call. But his name is Herbert, and he should be giving you a call on that land.
3: All right. Thank you, sir.
0: Thank you. Take care. Have a nice day. All right. So I'll just record this call as Herbert called this number. Call 910-690-3577. Again, that number is 910-690-3577. And I'll repeat that again here in just a few minutes, Herbert, in case you didn't have a pen and paper ready for you right then, or didn't have your phone in your hand to dial in the number. We'll give that number out here in just a few minutes, 22 minutes after 9 o'clock, and it is 74 degrees outside with winds coming out of the south-southwest at 1 mile per hour. Okay, let's go ahead and I guess give the answer to the impossible question.
1: Yeah, I'm I'm excited to see what the answer is
0: here. Have you come up with, have you thought any other thoughts?
1: See, I was thinking of like, I would think phone apps, but you said it's not exclusive to your phone.
0: That's right. It is not exclusive to your phone. And we're going to hold off just one more minute because we have another caller. So let's go ahead and take this call.
1: All right. Welcome into the Swap Shop. You're on the air.
4: How you doing? Hey,
1: doing good.
4: How you doing? Would a question be to misplace your phone?
1: It would be you get 30 of these a year.
0: You get 30 of these a year, and I would say they're most commonly, I would say, something you would have on your phone, but not exclusively on your phone.
4: And what, you get 30 of them a minute.
0: What's that?
4: You get 30 of them a year. You get 30 of them a year.
0: Get the, well, you expect to get 30 new ones of these this year. But we'll give you the answer. We'll go ahead and give you the answer right now because we were just about to do the answer. But the answer is emojis.
1: Oh.
0: You'll get 30 new emojis.
1: Yes, because they update them.
0: Yeah, they update them
1: every
0: year.
1: Oh, yeah, yeah, yeah.
0: All right. That's the answer.
4: Thank you.
0: Thank you.
1: Thank you so much.
0: Appreciate you putting in the guess this morning. But yes, you can expect to get 30 new ones of these this year. And the answer is emojis. And they do update those each year.
1: Yes.
0: And they always, you know, there's always an emoji I'm looking for that I can't find.
1: You can't find. And then, you know, at a certain point, they update it, and you're like, oh, well, there it is now.
0: Yeah.
1: Of course.
0: Yeah. As a matter of fact, I was looking for an emoji the other day, and I can't remember what it was, but I couldn't find it, so I had to go with another option. But it was a text message. I didn't want to respond to it in any way other than
1: sending one emoji.
0: Yes, that was the way to get away from having to make any further commitment to that text message. All right, we got a couple of items that have been sent in to us by website, so let's go ahead and tell you about those items. We have one 35-pound bucket of cat litter.
1: It's pretty useful.
0: Yep. And cat litter is heavy.
1: It is heavy.
0: Yes. Matter of fact, when I had my cat, I live up on the third floor, and so you had to carry that cat litter up three flights of stairs.
1: Yeah, I'm a third-floor apartment.
0: Are you?
1: Too. So.
0: Yes. Well, what I discovered is a good substitution for cat litter, and it is much cheaper, is like, I think they mainly call it animal bedding.
1: Yeah.
0: Those little wood chips, cedar wood chips.
1: Yes.
0: And you can get a big vacuum pack bag of that. It's very lightweight. Carry it up, and it worked just fine as cat litter.
1: Wow.
0: And so if anybody else has problems carrying heavy bags of cat litter, get some of those cedar bedding chips. I think they use them. I think they sell them in the pet stores as like rabbit.
1: Yeah. Kind
0: of like put in the bottom of a rabbit cage or something like that. So. That worked out real well, and it's not very heavy at all. So this is a 35-pound bucket of cat litter for $8, and then a 20-pound jug of cat litter for $6. So you got a total of 55 pounds of cat litter. And here's the number to call, 919-721-4126. It is good prices on these, $8 for the 35 pounds and $6 for the 20 pounds.
1: Wow.
0: 919-721-4126. Again, that's 919-721-4126. We have a 5-speed drill press, and the number for that is 919-721-4126. Again, 919-721-4126. We have a 2007 Chevy Malibu with front end damage. It's got high mileage, but they just do say it is drivable. They say you can drive it home. So if you're on a tight budget right now and need some wheels, this one's $1,000 for the 2007 Chevy Malibu. And an outdoor porch swing is $60. Phone number 919-721-4126. Again, that's 919-721-4126. And we had a caller one time talk about, had a car that had some dents in it, and they were selling it, and they said, the dents don't hurt the ride, but it may hurt your pride.
1: That's good.
0: I thought that was pretty good, pretty clever. Yeah, if you have to drive a car all dented up, may hurt your pride a little bit, but
1: yeah,
0: the car may just still ride just fine. All right, Those are some of the items that we have here on the Swap Shop that have been submitted to us by website. And remember, you can submit your items by website. Just go to the Swap Shop listing, scroll down to the bottom of the page, and you'll find a form will allow you to list up to 5 items on the website. And those can be items you're either looking for or for items that you would like to sell. All right, any stories before we get to Sanford Area Growth Alliance joining us?
1: Yeah, I'm going to take a look here. Odd news, of course, coming from UPI. I am seeing here, you asked about emu stories.
0: Yes, we have another emu story.
1: While we were off the air, we got another emu story. A young emu was spotted struggling to escape from an Arizona canal, rescued by local residents, later returned to its owner. The Gilbert Police Department confirmed calls started coming in just before 8:45 a.m. Sunday, reporting a large exotic bird was swimming in a canal west of Lindsay Road in Arizona. Officers arrived to find a group of neighbors taking an early morning walk had pulled the flightless bird, an emu, out of the water. It was not injured, was taken to local rescue Crystal's Critter Haven. The rescue group said the emu named Tiny was later returned to its owner.
0: And I'm looking at a picture of that emu right now, and it's kind of a scruffy looking emu.
1: It's a scruffy looking bird.
0: Yes, well, I guess
1: it is.
0: Just came out of the water, so.
1: Well, yeah.
0: It's kind of like when you see a wet cat.
1: Yeah, where they kind of shrinks down a little bit.
0: They become this little tiny thing. You thought it was a much bigger animal.
1: Well, of course, I think Arizona is one of the states where you can own exotic birds and own, you know, exotic animals like that. I can't imagine owning an emu.
0: What are the animals that spit at you? Are those the alpacas?
1: It's alpacas and llamas.
0: And llamas.
1: Will spit at you. But yeah, I'm looking here. Yeah, in Arizona, you can legally own a variety of exotic animals.
0: Okay.
1: Including, I believe, a lemur. You can have one of them. Arizona seems like a, you know, from what I hear, is a desert.
0: Yeah.
1: That's just this expansive, like, it's like the Arizona, or it's like the Australia of U.S. states.
0: I drove through Arizona, and not a whole lot. I mean, yeah. you obviously Phoenix is. Mm-hmm. I did drive through Phoenix, spent the night in Phoenix, and I got there. I was driving. I left Texas on July 4th, spent the night just outside of El Paso after I left Texas, and then the next day was kind of a short drive. I went from New Mexico to Phoenix, mm-hmm. and when I got to Phoenix late in the afternoon, it was like 110 degrees.
1: Oh my gosh.
0: And I think the low was supposed to be like 100.
1: See, I can never do that heat. I was struggling just with the heat in North Carolina.
0: Yeah.
1: And I don't think I could do that Arizona heat.
0: Yeah. Well, that I had to that portion of the drive became much shorter than the days I'd been driving before because my air conditioner went out of my car.
1: Oh my gosh.
0: You do not want to be driving through New Mexico and Arizona in July.
1: Yeah. With no AC.
0: And then you roll down the window, and then the sun's coming right, you know, right in the window, and you're just getting sunburned as you're driving down the road. But I don't think actually the air conditioner, if I recall correctly, it didn't give out. It started. It must have backed up somehow. It started leaking water inside of the car. The carpeting in the car started getting wet.
1: Yeah, yeah.
0: All right. Well, that was a fun drive all the way across the country. I don't think I'll ever do it again, but at least I can say that I have done it. Let's go ahead and take our first time out of this hour, and we'll see if somebody joins us here from the Sanford Area Growth Alliance in just a few minutes. But right now, a message from Bricks and Minifigs, your Lego store.
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0: All right, that is George Burns. I wish I was 18 again. Jerry Lee Lewis originally recorded the song for his self-titled album in 1979. It was released as the B-side of Rockin' My Life Away. The song was a top 20 hit on Billboard Country Chart, peaking at number 18. A year later, comedian actor George Burns covered the song for his 1980 album. And the song was also featured in the 1988 film 18 Again, in which Burns starred. Burns' cover slightly missed the top 40 of the Billboard Hot 100, peaking at number 49. However, it was a top 40 hit on the easy listening and country charts, despite being his only entry to both charts. It did better than Lewis's version on the country chart, peaking at number 15. I wish I was 18 again. Well, we have Susan Gomez joining us this morning from the Sanford Area Growth Alliance, and we're going to welcome in Susan. Good morning to you, Susan.
1: Good morning.
0: How are you doing today?
1: Doing wonderful. Enjoying this actual almost fall-like morning for the first time, I think, in a while.
2: Yes. It does feel great.
1: It does.
2: Wonderful.
0: Well, Margaret is somewhere this morning, and I don't know where Margaret is.
1: But I would love to say she would have. She was with us at AM Buzz because she normally comes, but she wasn't there this morning, so I was a little surprised.
0: She had some kind of meeting this morning, and I just don't remember where it was. But
1: that's okay.
0: Let's find out what's going on with the Sanford Area Growth Alliance.
1: I just came from our AM Buzz. We were hosted out at Deep River Sporting Clays, which is our morning networking event that we do every third Thursday, So we have our members and community members come out just to network and mingle and also learn a little bit more about Deep River Sporting Clays. It's a mouthful this morning.
0: So were y'all shooting this morning?
1: No, not this morning. We do host a shooting event.
0: Yeah, I was going to say you do.
1: Chamber Clays, which that's on November 6th, which is the first Friday in November, and we host that every year. So we'll have that open soon, and we do host it up at Deep River, and there you actually get a team together of five and come out and spend the morning with us. We give you breakfast and lunch, and you get to do the 13 stations out at Deep River. So Ed is a great host all the time, and this weekend he's actually hosting the Kayao Cancer Fund.
0: They do that every year.
1: So they're sold out, which is amazing for them, and all the funds go back to that research for breast cancer. And so he kicked it off today with the AM Buzz. So we had that, and then yesterday we kicked off the Lee County Fair. We did the ribbon cutting at 4:30, which was wonderful. It's always great to be out there and see all the excitement that people have for the fair. So that runs through Sunday, so hopefully you can get out there and really enjoy all the wonderful things about the fair. And then on our end, next Thursday is our annual meeting where we convene and pretty much just going to do a real big recap of the year, fiscal year for us, and as well as give out our awards. Every year we celebrate the large industry, a small industry, the small business advocate person, the small business of the year, and then Duke Energy gives out their citizenship award. So we will do that.
2: And that's the banquet at the Civic Center. I have a ticket for that.
1: Wonderful. Yes. Well, we look forward to seeing you there. And speaking of tickets, we still have a little bit around 50 tickets left. Okay. So if you're interested in attending, just get to our website at www.growsanfordnc.com to attend, or you can just email or call us and we will get you set up to attend next Thursday, the 24th. And it starts at 5 and ends at 8. So we try to make sure we get and it starts with a cocktail hour and hors d'oeuvres, and then it is a full seated meal as well for dinner that's included in your ticket. So that's next Thursday. So we've been really busy trying to get that together on top of all the other things that happen in September, which is amazing because I think fall just really kicks off everywhere in Lee County. Everybody actually coming here, we had to divide and conquer because Lee County Schools is also doing their groundbreaking for their transportation facility. Okay. So that was going on. And so all the beautiful things that are happening in our community. And then I think I want to say that we don't have anything after the 24th for us, but then October 5th, which is our first Monday, we have public policy luncheon, and that is being hosted or presented by Visit Sanford. So Wendy Bryan, our executive director there, will present on the numbers of for tourism for our county, the importance of tourism, how that's grown over the years, and how that's vital to the economic growth of our community. So, and then we have ribbon cuttings as well. We did, that's what we did. I said, I know we did something else this week. We did the ribbon cutting for Bricks and Minifigs.
0: Oh, yes.
1: The
0: yes.
1: Lego store out at Spring Lane. What a cool spot.
2: Yeah, it's great.
1: It
2: it's
1: is. Awesome over there. So you can go in there and, of course, buy Lego sets, uh-huh. retired ones, new ones. I never realized how much Lego has grown in its capacity of building things. You know, when I had Legos, there were those big, clunky, mm-hmm. chunky ones.
2: Yeah.
1: Now you can build flowers and all cities, complete cities.
2: Yeah.
1: The owners, Mac and Khalif, are amazing. And so this is a franchise store. And so you can go in there and purchase retired and new sets. But what's really cool is you can sell or swap your Legos.
0: Yes.
1: So I know there's a lot of parents out there like, what do I do with all these Legos? You can actually go to the store and work out a swap or mm-hmm. sell them back. And then they have these bins in the middle of the store where you just go and you buy.
2: Yeah, they have the
1: buckets and the bags, the and you just sit. And people are, and kids, adults too. I didn't realize how many adults are in, are just sitting there and grabbing the pieces that they need or missing or want, and you just put them and do that. And one interesting fact, they have a room, a separate room in there, and there's a machine in there. So the Legos that you're buying that have been given back or sold back do get sterilized and sanitized. So I thought that was really cool. He's like, no, we just don't put them out there for people. They go through this machine, and then the bins themselves, I think he said every 2 weeks, they go through and they'll dump them in there and go, you know, because people are in there with their hands.
2: Yeah.
1: And another cool thing, which is really nice about this store, and we're so happy that all the stores that are coming obviously offer diversity of quality of place in life. But here's another place where you can go and have an event. So there's a room that is there for birthday parties.
2: Yeah.
1: Oh, so
2: cool.
1: You can have birthday parties. Or as adults, you can have adult gatherings or, you know, companies you want to
2: lit
1: team building. And I said, well, what do we do if we come here? He said, well, he goes, you either bring your own Legos and kind of have a Lego station here set up with us, or we will entertain you with Legos and you can build stuff and great. I was like, how cool. So there's so many different things and that are happening, and they were really great too because they used a lot of our local vendors. They went to the local bank, so next door they use, you know, construction company local. So support local is always a great thing to see in the small business community.
0: They're a sponsor here on the Swap Shop.
1: Yes,
2: they are.
1: Bricks
0: and Minifigs.
1: They're wonderful. Yeah. So just a lot of good things. And I was just driving up here through one, and I looked over where the Target's going to be, and that's coming along. So just a wonderful time to be here and
0: yes,
1: get things
0: is.
1: Going.
0: And
1: so
0: I apologize. Do you know Bryson?
1: Yes, we've met. Yes, we've met. Yes.
0: Okay. I thought you
1: I was
0: had.
1: Like, I'm talking to a stranger, John. No, we've met.
0: I felt bad. I figured you'd know
1: Bryson.
2: Yes. Yeah.
1: We were introduced, I guess, when
2: I
1: you first
2: when
1: started.
2: Was, well, we also interacted a little bit while I was over at Temple.
1: Yes, you
2: while
1: were
2: I was
1: at
2: working
1: Temple.
2: At,
1: yeah.
2: Temple Theater. But
1: look
2: yeah.
1: At you making the rounds.
2: But I'm a,
1: already.
2: But you know, I'm a native to Sanford. I was born here, so I can really say that it is a great time to be here.
1: It is.
2: So, I mean, when I was a kid, like, you know, you didn't have
1: things
2: much.
1: To do.
2: You had Kindale Lanes. When the bowling alley was here, you had the bowling alley, which I feel a little bit like the Gen X people that's like, well, back in my day, we had the rolling rink in the bowling alley. And, but
1: that
2: yeah,
1: is
2: you
1: true.
2: Really you had Walmart in the bowling alley. And those were the places.
1: Those were the happening spots.
2: Those
1: huh?
2: were where the kids hung out. And now we're getting a Target, and we got a Bricks and Minifigs.
1: Yeah.
2: And,
1: we got Starbucks, and we got Chick-fil-A, and we got
2: awesome.
1: Chipotle. And
2: it's awesome over here.
0: I think when I talk to people my age in Sanford, they used to cruise Kendall.
1: Yes. Well, when I showed up here in 99, they used to cruise the Walmart.
0: Oh, did they cruise the Walmart?
1: Yeah, that's where they, yes. I guess from Kendall, they went to Walmart. And the Walmart was where the Big Lots is. So I'm really dating myself. It wasn't even, see, you're like, oh, wow, I forgot about that. Remember that the Walmart, you know what I was trying to remember the name of? You can help me. I was having a conversation today where Raven Forge is now on downtown.
2: It was a Super 8.
1: That's the name. I was like, what was the name of the store? We were like, Five and Dime?
2: No, it was a Super
1: 5
2: 8.
1: Five and 10. Like, we couldn't. Thank you. I couldn't remember, and we were like, it's not a Dollar General, but it was, you know, a convenience store there. Super 8. Thank
2: Super
1: you.
2: 8.
1: I couldn't, and that was only a few years ago, so I can't even remember that far back, but just how things have changed. It's great.
3: The new athletic facility that we have here?
1: You know, they are packed every weekend.
3: Are they?
1: They do not have one free weekend at the athletic park with tournaments and games. And you see that the new gas station is almost finished there.
2: So, building a little Circle K over there.
1: Yeah, so that's coming out there. The hotel will be built out down at that end too. The new library, which is, if you haven't been, highly recommend.
2: It's beautiful.
1: I love it in there. I wish I could stay there all day. And they're working on outdoor spaces so you can sit outside. And now that the weather might be cooperating and getting into fall-like weather, you can spend a little bit more time outside.
3: Yep.
1: Oh, and then before I forget, I know we got to go. October 10th is Downtown Street Fest.
3: Okay.
1: So don't forget to come out on Saturday. And we will be there with our children's business fair. Okay. We have our children's... who are entrepreneurs themselves, and we showcase them on that day, and we are in the farmers market footprint, so we will be out there with our vendors. So come out and support the farmers market, support our children who are entrepreneurs who are starting on their business path, and then stay for the street fest. So it'll be just one great Saturday.
3: I know Margaret usually enjoys going to the children's entrepreneurs.
1: Yes, we have a lot of great support for them. A lot of the community comes out just to see all the wonderful things, and they sell out, which is great. It's good to see entrepreneur and creativity still at the forefront.
3: All right. Susan, we appreciate you taking
1: time. Thank you for having me. I love coming up here. So.
3: Well, we love having you come up here and tell us what's going on here.
1: Wonderful.
3: And it sounds like you got a busy couple of weeks coming up, and then I guess it will just get busier until we
1: We get to the new year, like Margaret keeps reminding me. Now, really... Christmas is really right around the corner.
3: I think, we're officially there. Yeah. Christmas is right around the corner.
1: Yeah.
3: And we'll be having a lot of fun with all the events taking place between now and Christmas. So Susan Gomez joining us this morning from the Sanford Area Growth Alliance, and we appreciate you coming by and giving us an update this morning, and hope to see you again soon.
1: Yes, hope to be here soon. Have a great day.
3: All right. Thank you, Susan.
1: Thank you. Thank you, guys. Holding down the fort.
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0: All right, welcome back into the Swap Shop, and we are going to get you updated on national, international stories, some state news coming up here at the top of the hour, and then Bryson will be in for Margaret to handle news duties this morning. Bryson, you ready to go for news?
1: Yes, sir, I am. As ready as I'll ever be.
0: All right.
1: Stepping into some mighty big shoes here.
0: You are. You only have to match somebody with nearly 50 years of experience.
1: I know.
0: Here on the Swap Shop. So we'll get to news and the mailbag. Bryson will be handling the mailbag this morning as well. So we're giving Bryson double duty this morning.
1: I know.
0: He's going to be... You're not going to be able to take your nap like you normally do.
1: I know. I normally take a nap while news is happening. No, I don't. That's that's for after work.
0: Yes, yes. But it does. We both get a chance to eat, grab something to eat during.
1: Normally, while Margaret's doing her news, one of us will man the board while the other one goes and grabs a little bite to eat during the show. And then, you know, I've realized. Earlier this morning, as soon as we went on air, I was like, I'm not going to have time to
0: get
1: if I'm doing Margaret's news, then there's no time for me to eat. But while you're doing your sports report, I'll probably go and grab a bite to eat.
0: All right. That'll work out just fine. It's now 57 minutes after 9 o'clock here on the Swap Shop and 73 degrees outside. We're going to give away another ticket. We'll do that in the final hour, I think.
1: Yeah, we'll do that during 11 o'clock.
0: We'll do that during the 11 o'clock hour. So if you still would like to win tickets to go to the Lee Regional Fair, we'll have four more tickets to give away. Those will be the end at that point. So if you'd like to go, stay tuned with us this morning. All right, well, we've had some items put on the program earlier today. Let's tell you about the 1940s drop leaf table for $150, big box of VCR tapes, looking for someone with a truck who can haul some items away. Now, the person is not able to haul these items away themselves, so they do need somebody to help them. Got a Craftsman table saw, used only three times and about a year old, and then also we have a lot of baseball cards. And the phone number for these items, 910-549-9853. Again, that's 910-549-9853. We also have the 22-inch rims, quick detach forks for a cat, Bluetooth speaker, deer hunting land for lease, 20 acres, $250 in Broadway. And if you're interested in those items, call the Swap Shop, leave your number, and Herbert will call you back. And Herbert, we did have somebody interested in the land. If you weren't listening, their phone number is 910-690-3577. Again, 910-690-3577. Again, 910-690-3577. You know what? We started talking about, we were going to talk about my favorites.
1: Yes.
0: And we did that on the film on Tuesday.
1: Yes.
0: And I didn't think about it yesterday. I did think about it yesterday, but I did not ask a question yesterday.
1: Uh-huh.
0: So let's give some thought. Don't have to give the answer right now.
1: Okay.
0: My favorite candy bar.
1: Ooh. Now, what do you see as candy bar? Because
0: it does not. I thought about this too. It does not necessarily have to be a candy bar.
1: Okay.
0: But something that you would buy in the candy bar aisle.
1: Okay.
0: So it does not have to be an actual candy bar.
1: I'll think about it.
0: Because I was thinking that probably my favorite candy does not come in a bar. So, though I do like a lot of different candy bars. So give that some thought, and we'll get your answer when we get back here after we get to news here at the top of the hour. Well, plenty of sunshine outside, still comfortable at 73 degrees. And clear skies. And traffic continuing to look good throughout Central North Carolina. No problems out there on the roadways. If anything pops up, we'll let you know about it. And as we close out this hour, let's take a look at the temperature and winds.
1: Of course, 72 degrees out, almost 73. Clear sky, no wind right now, dew point of 61.3. We'll be giving away some tickets to the Lee Regional Fair during the final hour of the program after we do our news. And be sure to also update you on some college football and some high school football happening this weekend.
0: We'll
1: be sure to talk about that.
0: Yep, we got high school football Friday night, college football on Saturday.
1: Swap Shop time is 10 a.m. We'll be back with news.
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3: I'm Dan Warren at the news desk. Our top story. Canadian Prime Minister Mark Carney has welcomed a European proposal for associate membership, despite a warning earlier from President Trump that the idea was hostile and threatening further sanctions. Karen Chalice has the latest.
4: Canada's Prime Minister Mark Carney on Thursday welcomed a proposal for Canada to become the European Union's first associate member. However, the Canadian Premier said he did not mean for a closer alliance to create a new bloc that would rival the world's greatest powers.
5: I'm not proposing a third bloc in order to become a great power rival, only with better manners.
4: The remarks came after President Donald Trump suggested the proposed arrangement could be a hostile act and threatened heavy tariffs on Europe if he judged its intentions to be unfriendly. Trump's tariffs, demands for economic concessions, and repeated talk of making Canada the 51st state have driven Ottawa closer to Europe. Exactly what associate membership would mean remains to be negotiated. However, the two sides have already deepened ties in defence, energy and critical materials. I'm Karen Chamas.
3: Meanwhile, United Nations investigators report US military strikes in Iran may have violated international law. Emma Smith has the story.
6: Human rights experts commissioned by the United Nations have said they found reasonable grounds to believe that the United States committed war crimes in two strikes in Iran. The findings focus on U.S. and Israeli airstrikes on the 28th of February. The International Fact-Finding Mission said that includes a U.S. strike on an Iranian

0: the Public Health Department is notifying more than 260 individuals potentially exposed at 71st High School in Fayetteville. Authorities state the immediate risk to the general public remains low, while affected students and staff are scheduled for targeted health screenings.
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8: Midway Tire and Auto, keeping you safely on the road, rain or shine. Today will be sunny with a high near 92 degrees with calm winds. Tonight we'll have mostly clear skies with lows at around 65 degrees with a light southwest wind. Friday we'll have a chance of showers and thunderstorms after 2 p.m., mostly sunny with a high near 94 degrees and a heat index value as high as 100 degrees. And for Friday night, we'll have showers and thunderstorms likely before 11 p.m., mostly cloudy with lows at around 68 degrees. That's your forecast. I'm meteorologist Tricia Cook.
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4: Good morning. I'm Bryson Lyons here at the news desk filling in for Margaret Murchison. The North Carolina Aquariums on September 9th celebrated their official 50th anniversary, marking five decades of connecting generations of visitors to North Carolina's extraordinary aquatic life and environments. A division of the North Carolina Department of Natural and Cultural Resources, DNCR, the NC Aquariums are celebrating 50 years of connecting people with the wonders of aquatic life, inspiring appreciation, advancing education, and promoting conservation. Governor Josh Stein recognized the milestone with a proclamation honoring the NC Aquarium's 50th anniversary and their contributions to education, conservation, research, tourism, and communities across the state. The proclamation also recognizes the generations of staff, volunteers, scientists, educators, donors, and visitors who have helped shape the NC Aquarium's legacy. Established September 9th, 1976, as three marine resources centers at Fort Fisher, Pine Knoll Shores, and Roanoke Island, the North Carolina Aquariums have grown into a statewide system that welcomes more than 1 million visitors each year. Jeanette's Pier joined the NC Aquarium system in 2011, expanding opportunities for connection with North Carolina's coastal environment. Over the past five decades, the NC Aquariums have evolved significantly in both reach and impact. Their work spans immersive visitor experiences, science education, aquatic animal care, wildlife rescue and rehabilitation, conservation research, and partnerships that will help protect aquatic species and habitats across North Carolina. For 50 years, the North Carolina Aquariums have been part of growing up, learning, and exploring this state. North Carolina Aquariums director said, "For some people, it was a first school field trip or a family vacation. For others, an experience here marked a lifelong interest in aquatic life or conservation. Those individual moments of wonder add up to an extraordinary 50-year legacy, and we're incredibly excited about what comes next." As the NC Aquariums begin their next half century, major investments are already shaping what comes next. The North Carolina Aquarium at Fort Fisher is undergoing a transformational renovation, an expansion that will nearly double the size of the facility and introduce new features and experiences, including a major new shark habitat, expanded educational spaces, and more opportunities for hands-on learning and animal encounters. Across the NC Aquarium system, continued investments in exhibits, education, animal care, and conservation will help carry that legacy forward for new generations of visitors. Celebrations will continue through the end of the year with special events and programs across the NC Aquariums and Jeanette's Pier. At ncaquarium50.com, visitors can explore archival photographs and milestones from five decades of aquarium's history, read memories shared by visitors, and view upcoming events and opportunities to celebrate the milestone. Lee County Schools has announced a groundbreaking ceremony for their new Lee County Schools transportation facility. You can join them Thursday, or that was today, at 9 a.m. That was in my stack. It is already passed. Make sure that you are registered to vote. Absentee voting began on Friday, September 4th, and the voter registration deadline is October 9th. For the November 2026 general election. In-person early voting begins on November 2026 general elections begins Thursday, October 15th and ends at 3 p.m. on Saturday, October 31st. The absentee ballot request deadline is 5 p.m. on Tuesday, October 20th. Election day is on Tuesday, November 3rd. Places will be open from 6:30 a.m. to 7:30 p.m. Any voter in line at their assigned polling place at 7:30 p.m. will be able to vote. The deadline to have a provisional voter, the deadline for a provisional voter to show an acceptable photo ID in their county board of elections is 12 p.m. on Tuesday, November 10th. And North Carolina's county boards of elections will meet to certify the results for their general election at 11 a.m. on Friday, November 13th, 2026. The Chatham County Sheriff's Office has partnered with First Health to provide confidential wellness and behavioral health services to all CCSO employees. The new partnership brings First Health's Reed Center for Wellbeing Services directly into the workplace, providing employees with access to counseling, crisis support, wellness coaching, and other resources. The NCDMV is seeking applicants for a commissioned contractor to operate a license plate agency in Siler City. In North Carolina, the North Carolina DMV oversees license plate agencies, but the agencies are managed by private businesses or local governments. The contract for the current agency at 311 North 2nd Avenue at the Municipal Building in Siler City expires March 14, 2027. The agency has been owned and operated by the town of Siler City since 2012. The division's policy is to open applications to operate a license plate agency at the expiration or end of a contract or when the need arises for a new or additional agency in a certain county. Applications must be completed online via the NCDMV business portal no later than September 29th. Interested applicants will be required to create a portal login ID and may call 919-615-8521 with questions. No mail-in or emailed applications will be accepted. LPAs offer vehicle registration services and title transactions, as well as vehicle license plate renewals, replacement tags, and duplicate registrations. Currently, 131 license plate agencies operate in North Carolina. Golf fans in the state, Pinehurst has announced an opening date for course number 11. Pinehurst Resort will debut its newest golf course, number 11, on March 29, 2027, marking the second new course coming online at the Southerly Sand Mines site in a three-year span. The new course marks another milestone in the relationship between golf course architects Bill Corr and Ben Crenshaw and the cradle of American golf. "It is another momentous day for Pinehurst," said Tom Pashley, president of the resort. "We can't wait for our guests to experience number 11. It is a special course that will help further define Pinehurst for decades. Designed by Corr and Crenshaw, it's shaped by Ryan Farrow. Number 11 winds and twists across a site once shaped by mining operations in the 1930s through the 1950s, where remnants of soil piles and other man-made features have been reclaimed by nature." Crenshaw said, "This land is totally blessed by its character. The new track is located in the more remote and rugged corner of the sweeping Pinehurst sand mines, along with course number 10 that opened in spring of 2024. Many of the corridors for number 11 followed areas cleared off for the Pitts Golf Links, which closed more than 15 years ago. I call it weirdly wonderful," Corr said. "I know that's kind of an odd description. The landforms are so unusual, so unique. There are areas that have been mined years ago, but it's land you don't typically find in the game of golf. The word I'd use is mysterious. You walk among these landforms and you feel the big trees that have grown out of these mounds for the last few decades since the mining occurred. It's just a really mysterious place to go walking. It's intimate. You turn the corner and there's a surprise. You're nestled down, you get to a green, and you turn the corner of the next tee, and there's a whole different look and whole different set of challenges and strategies and looks for golf. It's just a fantastic sight." Resort guests can begin making reservations and inquiring about tee times on number 11 today. The course is located at 1075 Sand Mines Crossing in Aberdeen. More news after this.
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4: A pleasant dip in humidity is going to last the next couple mornings, and the heat is to return soon. Humidity will be comfy to tolerable Wednesday and Thursday, but the heat and summer storms come back on Friday. The heat and humidity, of course, should back off for the middle of the week. Of course, Wednesday, sunny, low humidity, and mild, highs in the 80s. Today, cool mornings, but a hot afternoon with highs in the upper 80s and 90s. Heat and summer storms return after midweek. Wednesday is going to be slightly warmer than Tuesday. Of course, that was yesterday with highs in the mid-80s. And a dip in humidity keeps things relatively comfortable heading into this morning. Heat is supposed to make a comeback tomorrow morning ahead of a front that brings scattered storm chance. The storm chances may rise next week thanks to a front and some tropical moisture over the southeast. Carol Torres was named Warden of North Carolina Correctional Institution for Women. Warden Torres is a 30-year NCDAC veteran who most recently served as warden at Anson Correctional Institution, which houses women in medium and close custody in Wadesboro. She began her career at Sandhills Youth Center in 1996 as a correctional officer and later served as a drill instructor sergeant for the Impact Boot Camp program. In 2003, she was promoted to a sergeant at Harnett Correctional Institution and later served there as a lieutenant. At Scotland Correctional Institution, she served as lieutenant and captain, then later as the regional security coordinator for the South Central Region. As warden at the Correctional Institution for Women, Torres will oversee the daily operations of North Carolina's largest and most complex prison for women. It houses more than 1,200 women and provides a variety of security, programming, education, and rehabilitative services. NCCIW's Medical Center is the main provider of medical and mental health services for female inmates in the state prison system. It is also home to Correction Enterprises, sewing and license tag plants, a braille shop, and the state's travel and tourism call center. The drought could bring more muted tones to our fall colors, and the best place to view fall color will likely be the mountains. Not every tree will respond the same way. Maples tend to handle stress better and may still produce some vibrant colors, while tulip, poplars, and other trees known for their yellow foliage could drop their leaves earlier. Trees that receive extra water during the drought may also have a better chance of putting on a colorful display. For the best chance of seeing fall colors, Page recommends heading west. Parts of the North Carolina mountains have received more rain and have pockets of better moistures. An ICE trafficker gets a frosty 14-year federal prison sentence. Federal judge sentenced Laura Zoy Ezel, 43, and of Harnett County, to over 14 years in federal prison for distributing and conspiring to distribute and possess 50 grams or more of meth. Ezel pled guilty to the charges on June 10th After numerous state court convictions, this repeat offender should have learned her lesson, but instead, she returned to her criminal drug-pushing ways, said U.S. Attorney Ellis Boyle of the Eastern District of North Carolina. Let me be clear, if you peddle poison for profit in the EDNC, we will catch you and we will send you to federal prison. Eastern North Carolina will be safer for it. Drugs kill, prisons await. Do right. In April of 2025, ATF and the Dunn Police Department opened an investigation into Ezell's drug trafficking activities. During the investigation, law enforcement officers conducted multiple controlled purchases of meth from Ezell. They also determined that between June 24 and April of 2025, Ezell possessed and distributed approximately 1.3 pounds of ice, also known as crystal meth, according to a release from Boyle's office. Ezell has several North Carolina state convictions, including driving while impaired, possession of drug paraphernalia, larceny and financial fraud, possession of a Schedule 4 controlled substance, possession with intent to manufacture, sell, or deliver a Schedule 2 controlled substance, and larceny. Aaron Matthew Epps, 35, of 524 Triple Lakes Road in Sanford, is charged with felony larceny by removing, destroying, or deactivating store inventory control device, second-degree trespassing, and committing larceny. Bond was set at $6,000 secured. Harnett County Sheriff's Deputy Jay McGraw is the charging officer. Clifton James Farrell, 36, of 4191 Chatham Church Road in Sanford, is charged with felony selling and delivering a Schedule 3 controlled substance and shoplifting. Bond was set at $25,000 secured. Coates Police Department Officer S. Martin is the charging officer. Terrell Antonio Brown Jr., 25, of 104 Allen Drive in Irwin, is charged with felony possessing marijuana with the intent to sell and deliver the same, felony possessing a Schedule 1 controlled substance, felony possessing a Scheduled 5 or 6 controlled substance, felony maintaining a vehicle for keeping and selling marijuana and THC wax, possessing marijuana paraphernalia, possessing drug paraphernalia, and contributing to the delinquency of a juvenile. Bond was not authorized due to Brown already out on bond for at the time of his arrest. Dunn Police Department Officer N. Beaver is the charging officer. School bus solutions are still down the road with many students settling into the school year. Continued bus driver shortages remain a barrier for dozens of students and provide ongoing consternation for Moore County Schools transportation personnel. A raise to driver pay has bolstered interest in the position, but training times and state staffing shortages means it may be some time before new applicants can fill route vacancies. During the board's September work session on Monday, Transportation Director Jason Nelson said it can take up to 4.5 months for an application to go through the licensing process. Currently, the district employs 62 drivers. That's up from the start of the year, but still well below the goal of 80 drivers. He said there are 7 routes that do not have a dedicated driver, so the department is utilizing available drivers to cover those routes. Sometimes that looks like the driver circling back for a second route after completing their regular route or running both elementary and high school routes. Man pled guilty to 2 counts of murder after an Aberdeen DWI crash. A West End man pleaded guilty to multiple charges stemming from a 2023 crash in Aberdeen that killed 2 people and seriously injured another, according to District Attorney Michael Hardin. Darren Maurice Lindsay pleaded guilty September 8th in Moore County Superior Court to 2 counts of second-degree murder, 2 counts of aggravated felony, death by motor vehicle, felony serious injury by motor vehicle, driving while impaired, driving while license revoked, for an impaired driving revocation, reckless driving, and driving left of center. The crash happened September 9th, 2023, on US 1 in Aberdeen near Mac's Breakfast Anytime restaurant. Sexting landed a man in jail as a sexually violent offender. 28-year-old man in Anger will have to register as a sex offender for the rest of his life after receiving nude photographs and sexually explicit content from the 16-year-old daughter of one of his former friends. Caleb Andrew Hamm of Old Fairground Road pleaded guilty to 6 counts of sexually exploiting a minor in the second degree on Wednesday. He was sentenced to spend 25 to 90 months or 2 to 7.5 years in prison. Judge William R. Pittman ordered him to register as a sex offender for the rest of his natural life after finding his offenses were sexually violent under state law. Well, here's John with sports.
8: All right. Thank you, Bryson. University of North Carolina defensive coordinator Steve Belichick, the son of head coach Bill Belichick, is resigning following an internal investigation that found actions within the football program that demonstrated disregard for Carolina's values and standards of conduct, the university said on Thursday. Steve Belichick has been on medical leave for more than a month. His resignation will be effective on October the 27th when the medical leave comes to an end, that according to the university. Specifics about his leave haven't been publicly disclosed by the university. Now, outside investigators hired by UNC had questioned people close to the program about whether Steve Belichick had used drugs on the job or whether he provided drugs to at least one player. People familiar with the investigation have said the departure comes 2 weeks after the resignation of general manager Michael Lombardi, a longtime confidant of Bill Belichick. Lombardi was placed on paid administrative leave before the season, resigning on September the 3rd, minutes before a published report about the expanding internal probe. UNC said Thursday that its internal investigation into the culture and climate of the football program found actions that demonstrated a disregard for Carolina's values and standard of conduct. And in addition to that news coming out of the Carolina football program, two University of North Carolina football players were cited by police after a traffic stop Tuesday night in Chapel Hill. Now they're listed as out for the Tar Heels ACC opener against Clemson. Keyon Chapman, a freshman wide receiver, was cited for carrying a concealed weapon, a misdemeanor, according to Chapel Hill police report. The weapon was described as a handgun. Chapman was a passenger in a Cadillac sport utility vehicle driven by fellow freshman wide receiver C.J. Sadler. Sadler was cited for speeding with police, alleging he was driving at least 60 miles per hour in a 35 mile per hour zone, according to police report. He was stopped on Martin Luther King Jr. Boulevard in Chapel Hill, according to the report. The report states the police received a report of careless and reckless driver driving the vehicle about an hour before the stop. Sadler has been cited for speeding three times since the beginning of August, according to the report. In addition, 15.1 grams of marijuana were seized from the vehicle. That is slightly more than half an ounce. Possession of a half ounce or less is a misdemeanor and a maximum fine of $200 in North Carolina. The report doesn't indicate if anyone was cited for possession. So those are two stories coming out of Carolina football's program for this week. Now, this is week three of the ACC football season, and it kicks off under the lights Thursday night, September the 17th, as Syracuse travels to Pitt for a 7:30 p.m. conference matchup. The contest opens a 12-game ACC slate spanning three consecutive days and marks the first of five conference games of the week. Thursday night begins a stretch of back-to-back primetime ACC contest with the number 5 Miami traveling to Wake Forest on Friday night. The conference enters week three with momentum after posting a 12-1 record in non-conference play last week. So things start Thursday, September the 17th. That is tonight, Syracuse at Pitt. Game time is 7:30. And we will also have the, of course, Carolina Clemson game on Saturday, as the kickoff for that game is 12 o'clock. Our coverage will begin at 11 a.m. as the Tar Heels travel to Clemson. A little bit shorthanded without the coach and the two players. We'll also have NC State at Vanderbilt. That'll be a 12:45 start, coverage beginning at noon as NC State travels to Nashville, Tennessee. On Saturday, September the 19th, they face Vanderbilt at First Bank Stadium. Kickoff is 12:45 in the afternoon. And we'll also have East Carolina football. That'll be following the NC State game. That is the game time for the East Carolina Old Dominion game is at 6 o'clock. We should have coverage beginning for you at 5 o'clock. Kickoff is set for 6 o'clock in the evening, so we'll have that coverage beginning at 5 o'clock. It's a regional rivalry clash as the Pirates look to keep their record strong on the road. Catch all the action over on WFJA Classic Hits 105.5. That game will be on after the Carolina-Clemson game. And, of course, we'll have high school football for you tomorrow night. as the Southern Lee Cavaliers take on Western Harnett, and the Lee County Yellow Jackets will be facing Triton. And as we head into this weekend's actions, there's been four ACC games so far, so we have four teams that are 1-0. And we have four teams that are 0-1. Now, the teams that are 1-0 in the Atlantic Coast Conference are Miami, SMU, Virginia, California. The teams who have not yet played an ACC game: Duke, North Carolina, Pitt, Virginia Tech, Wake Forest, Boston College, Clemson, Louisville, and Georgia Tech. They are, of course, without a win or loss in the conference yet. Florida State, NC State, Stanford, and Syracuse are all 0-1 in conference play. Well, the Atlantic Coast Conference announced the 2027 football conference opponents for all 17 programs yesterday, setting the league matchups for the second season under the ACC's nine-game scheduling model. Now, taking a look at our local teams, Duke will have a home games against Boston College, Louisville, Miami, NC State, and SMU. They will play away at Florida State, UNC, Pitt, and Stanford. North Carolina's home games will be Duke, Florida State, Virginia, and Virginia Tech. They'll be on the road against Louisville, NC State, Stanford, Syracuse, and Wake Forest. NC State will have home games next season against Clemson, Miami, North Carolina, and Pitt, and on the road against Duke, SMU, Syracuse, Virginia Tech, and Wake Forest. Well, the Carolina Panthers will play the Atlanta Falcons in 3 days, 2 hours, and 22 minutes. And it looks like the team is, for the most part, healthy, but we do have a couple of injuries to pass along, as the Carolina Panthers are in an unusual situation this week as injuries raise questions in Atlanta about who will start at quarterback for the Falcons. The Panthers have to create game plans and prepare while not only being unsure who the Falcons quarterback will be on Sunday, but also having to plan for four different possibilities. Now, granted, it's a conundrum for both teams as the Falcons weigh Michael Penix Jr. coming off an ACL tear from week 11 of 2025, Tua Tagovailoa with an oblique injury, Cooper Rush with back spasms, and Jack Strand, an undrafted free agent rookie who hasn't played in a regular season NFL game. While Tagovailoa is still listed as the first team's passer on the Falcons' depth chart, it was Rush and Penix who split first-team reps in practice on Wednesday. Falcons head coach Kevin Stefanski said told Atlanta reporters on Wednesday, "I'd say we're in working through it. I'm not ruling anyone out. Tua is not going to practice today," meaning yesterday, "though he's getting better. Cooper and Mike will practice today, so we'll work through it. In Charlotte, that means creating a game plan that's focused more on Stefanski's offense as a whole rather than one particular passer does individually." And the week two injury report for the Panthers has tight end Darren Waller on the list, but that is a non-injury related, and rest is the reason why he did not participate on Wednesday. Outside linebacker Patrick Jones the second with a back injury, and defensive tackle Bobby Brown the third with a back injury were also held out as they prepare for week two against the Falcons. Wide receiver Jalen Coker with an ankle injury was limited in practice after he was in a walking boot earlier in the week. And the Panthers in Atlanta will play at 1 o'clock on Sunday. NASCAR announced a rule change Wednesday in how it will officiate teams' use of wet weather tires moving forward, beginning with this weekend's slate of races at Bristol Motor Speedway. As designated ovals approved for wet weather racing, NASCAR officials will now allow teams to use their own discretion when deciding whether to switch from Goodyear Racing wet weather tires to slicks, shifting a responsibility that previously belonged to NASCAR. NASCAR officials will still determine whether a race begins under wet weather conditions, but as a track conditions change, teams will now have the option to switch to slick tires. Once the race has started, NASCAR will determine if and when a tire configuration change will be required. That responsibility now shifts to teams to determine which tire best suits their conditions. And it's three races this weekend at Bristol Motor Speedway, with the Craftsman Truck Series, the O'Reilly Auto Parts Series, and the NASCAR Cup Series, all at Bristol. Cup Series race will be on Saturday evening at 7:30. Well, what will the PGA Tour look like in 2028 after broad sweeping changes to the current competitive structure? Well, the PGA Tour has revealed new details about how eligibility and membership will work for the PGA Tour Championship Series and the PGA Tour Challenger Series, both of which will begin in 2028. As previously announced, the PGA Tour will feature two series of events running concurrently, the PGA Tour Championship Series and the PGA Tour Challenger Series, which players moving between each series annually based on performance. While eligibility will be differ in 2027 as a transition year before the structure is fully implemented, these criteria demonstrate how players will maintain and move between various levels of the PGA Tour system starting in 2028. The structure prioritizes meritocracy, emphasizing consequential promotion and regulation that will ensure upward mobility across every level of the PGA Tour system. The PGA Tour Championship Series will include members that are the top 90 players from the previous season's PGA Tour Championship Series, which will be retained each year. Promoted players, the top 20 players from the previous season's PGA Tour Challenger Series, will be promoted each year. Winners of any PGA Tour Championship Series event, inclusive of the players and majors, receive membership for the current season and the following two seasons. Winners' exemptions do not extend beyond 2 years for multiple wins in a season. Any player who wins twice during the PGA Tour Challenger season, the number one player from the PGA Tour University, and the top three finishers will all participate in the championship series. And finally, travel packages are now available for fans looking for the ultimate experience in 2027 Nashville Hoops Showdown, a college basketball neutral site clash between Illinois and North Carolina in the Music City on January the 30th. 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For GP Sports, for Margaret Murchison and Bryson Lyons, I'm John Mann. 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
4: 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It's a partnership that's already inspiring action and excitement. More than 17,000 new potential donors have signed up to earn more, and nearly 3,000 appointments were booked in the first week after this exclusive collectible was announced. 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Yes. Red Cross and Hello Kitty are partnering in September to remind donors. 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You don't have to go through this time alone. They'll skillfully and aggressively defend you and ensure you receive due process. With former prosecutors on their team, they're well-positioned to navigate the system. 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Your case is unique. 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They'll help you and your family move forward quickly and efficiently with as little stress as possible. In addition to those broad categories, they are well-versed in related areas such as accidental death and civil litigation. Sanford Health and Rehab, helping you heal with compassion and expertise. Responsible in making positive differences in the lives they touch. 24-hour a day, 7 days a week, 365 days a year. 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Residents can be provided as much therapy as they require, in some instances receiving as much as 3 hours of therapy a day. For those patients who have experienced a recent neurological change or their multiple disciplinary team is equipped with the expertise to assist stroke patients to assume a normal and functional lifestyle. Their therapy unit is a fully equipped therapy gym designed for home-like experiences, which feature its own residential laundry, kitchen, and bathroom. Residents can also benefit from their ultrasound, electronic stimulation, and Wii therapy programs. 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Health and Wellness Day was this past September, or it's this Friday, September 18th, from 9 a.m. to 12 p.m. Falls Prevention, Gynecologic and Prostate Cancer Awareness, Pain Awareness Month. 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Raleigh Executive Jetport will be doing Family Day, bringing free community aviation celebration. Family Day at the Jetport 2026 is a free annual community aviation celebration returning to Raleigh Executive on Saturday, October 3rd from 10 a.m. to 3 p.m. with aircraft displays, special demonstrations, community group exhibits, food trucks, and more. Family Day was created more than a decade ago to primarily to introduce young people to aviation, but it also offers a prime opportunity to see the rapidly expanding Jetport and gives aviation professionals a chance to thank the community for their support. In fact, it was so successful that Raleigh Executive began adding other educational events to the Jetport calendar. While the Jetport focuses day-to-day on flights and aviation-related business, Hoots said that the community events remain an important part of the mission. What they saw sparked a passion that opened new options and career opportunities. About 15 aircraft are already scheduled to be on display, with more expected since many companies and pilots cannot make firm commitments until closer to the event. Some specialty aircraft, including an Apache military attack helicopter and air cam photography plane, are among those confirmed so far. Are you or someone you know being financially exploited? Are you or someone you know suffering from abuse? Are you or someone you know being neglected by a caregiver? If you know someone who is experiencing, if you or someone you know are experiencing elder abuse, please call the Lee County Department of Social Services at 919-718-4690 and ask for Adult Protective Services. If you're in immediate danger, please call 911. The Enrichment Center 2026 is National Senior Care Month. The 2026 theme, Happier Birthdays Happen Here, celebrates the dynamic role that centers play in fostering creativity, connection, purpose, and resilience in later life. Every day at senior centers across the nation, people walk through the doors and find the relationships, resources, and opportunities that make each year richer than the last. Happier birthdays don't start with candles or cake. This is where happier birthdays begin. It's from the National Council on Aging. The Enrichment Center has planned several events through the month of September that will entertain, empower, and enable their older adult community to live each day like it's their birthday. With Spirit Week, Meet the Staff, Health and Wellness Day, a Diners Club Ultimate Birthday Party, and many other stimulating events, they hope to convey that this year's theme emphasizes that aging is not just about adding years to your life, but adding joy and meaning to your years. Come celebrate your birthday with them. Lastly, due to a large number of veterans seeking assistance through Lee County Veterans Services Department, veterans who live in another county should utilize that county's veteran service offices. Veterans are encouraged to carry a copy of their military discharge paper to their respective register of deeds in their county. In the event a veteran dies, this form is required for them to have a proper military funeral. In an emergency, if a veteran utilizes a civilian hospital, they have 72 hours to contact the VA to see if they will cover the bill. The phone number is 844-724-7842. And of course, I do not have a thought of the day. That will return next week. But thank you so much for listening to the mailbag. Thank you so much for listening to the news. Swap Shop will, of course, be back for the 11 o'clock hour.
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2: I'm Jen Clark at the news desk. Our top story, UN investigators report that U.S. military strikes in Iran may have violated international law. Karen Shamas reports.
3: Human rights experts commissioned by the United Nations have said they found reasonable grounds to believe that the United States committed war crimes in two strikes in Iran. The findings focus on U.S. and Israeli airstrikes on the 28th of February. The International Fact-Finding Mission said that includes a U.S. strike on an Iranian school in southern Minab, which Iranian state TV said killed 168 civilians, most of them children. It also said Iranian civilians were caught between gross human rights violations and crimes against humanity committed by their own government and the nation's deadly conflict with the United States and Israel. I'm Karen Shamas.
2: Elsewhere, while speaking at the Europe Commission, Canadian Prime Minister Mark Carney says he embraces the EU associate membership proposal as President Trump pushes Canada closer to Europe.
4: But the fundamental point is the opportunities that can be created by an alliance for the future are the product of our common values, our compatible systems, our complementary strengths. And deepening and widening our relationship will strengthen our sovereignty, improve affordability and opportunity and security for our citizens, while safeguarding our abilities to live our lives as we choose.
2: And the number of Americans applying for unemployment dropped last week to 196,000, the lowest number since mid-July. According to the Labor Department, that's a drop of 10,000 from the week before. Economists had expected the number to be higher. Federal Reserve Board Chairman Kevin Warsh said the labor market remains resilient

0: 160 individuals potentially exposed at 71st High School in Fayetteville. Authorities state the immediate risk to the general public remains low, while affected students and staff are scheduled for targeted health screenings. I'm Jen Clark, and this is Radio Network News.
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2: Midway Tire and Auto keeping you safely on the road, rain or shine. Today will be sunny with a high near 92 degrees with calm winds. Tonight we'll have mostly clear skies with lows at around 65 degrees with a light southwest wind. Friday we'll have a chance of showers and thunderstorms after 2 p.m., mostly sunny with a high near 94 degrees and a heat index value as high as 100 degrees. And for Friday night, we'll have showers and thunderstorms likely before 11 p.m., mostly cloudy with lows at around 68 degrees. That's your forecast. I'm meteorologist Tricia Cook.
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0: 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And as we get the final hour started off, we're in 85 degrees outside right now. Light winds out of the south at about 2 miles per hour. And the heat index value right now is 90 degrees. So the comfortable weather we had the last couple of days, kind of now in the rearview mirror, and we're getting ready to get hot again for at least for about another 4 or 5 days, and then we'll start to see things cool back down again. So hang on. We do have several days in the 70s for high temperatures as we head into next week. Well, Bryson, you got a story over there for us?
2: Yes, I do.
3: I just came in to borrow all your stuff.
2: Oh, hi. Margaret Murchison just came in to grab some things. I didn't come to Bobby. I did very, very well. I did good on news today, didn't
3: you
2: I, Margaret?
3: You did very, very well. I think I'll let you do it again tomorrow.
2: I think I'm good. I think you got that. I think you got that. Yeah. The Metropolitan Opera in New York. Pretty much everyone on stage over there must audition. Even the snake, who will briefly take center stage in an upcoming adaptation of a Mozart classic. In charge of deciding who gets the starring reptilian role is Zoe Ziegfeld, a carnival performer turned opera actor cast as the snake handler in the Met's version of Così fan tutte, inspired by Coney Island in the 1950s.
0: Okay.
2: Ziegfeld takes each snake, lets it slither and wrap around, then hoists the animal over their head, rehearsing what they will do under the bright lights at center stage for each performance. Looks each one in the eye almost face to face as

0: they evaluate the snake's demeanor.
1: Okay.
0: Now, I'm not a big fan of snakes. I don't think I could. It gets me a little, you know, wiggles a little bit. But,
1: yeah, we have a couple of snakes that like to hang around the radio station, but
0: yeah,
1: haven't seen them.
0: Thankfully, I haven't seen them because I would be I'd be a little.
1: Yeah, I don't. Uncertain. I don't like running into them, but there are a couple around here. I generally see the black racer. And I think there's more than one of the black racers, but I've seen another one that was kind of like white and brown.
0: Hmm.
1: It was a big snake. It was like a corn. So I guess probably some type of corn snake or something. And then I've seen a little smaller snake out here too, but I haven't seen them lately. So
0: yeah.
1: That's good. I guess during the summer months, I think they like to hang around the building during the winter months because they probably get some heat from around the building here. Where they wouldn't get it if they were out off somewhere else. All right, so you're not a big snake fan.
0: I'm not a big fan of snakes, no.
1: Margaret knows somebody who has snakes, and she'll post pictures of her with the snake all wrapped around her neck and everything. And I'm like, no. Nope,
0: that's not for me.
1: Not for me. I'll just give me a cat. I'll be happy enough with a cat. All right, 10 minutes after 11 o'clock here on the Swap Shop, and... Well, let's go over some celebrity birthdays for today, and then I think we're going to give away some tickets. So let's go over some celebrity birthdays, and then we'll get to some tickets. And famous birthdays for today, well, football player that even people who are not football fans know this football player, celebrating his 31st birthday. Do you have a guess who that may be?
0: It's Patrick Mahomes, isn't it?
1: It is Patrick Mahomes.
0: Oh, man.
1: He's celebrating his 31st birthday today. Did you hear about Travis Kelce Swift?
0: No, I did not.
1: Yes, he got apparently scanned in a Ponzi scheme.
0: Oh man!
1: I haven't heard much of the details about it, but apparently it was a pretty big scam of a Ponzi scheme.
0: Yeah.
1: All right. So Patrick Mahomes celebrating his 31st birthday today. Also, actress Piper Rubio. Celebrating her 13th birthday today. Are you familiar with her?
0: Yes, in Five Nights at Freddy's.
1: You're right. She
0: yes.
1: is Abby in the horror film Five Nights at Freddy's. Is that part of the Freddy Krueger?
0: No. It's like it's based off a video game where you are a security guard.
1: Mm-hmm.
0: And at like, you know how like Chuck E. Cheese has like the animatronics on stage?
1: Yes.
0: You're the nighttime security guard. And the animatronics are coming to life, and they're trying to get into your office.
1: Okay.
0: So they made a movie based off the video game. And it's pretty good. It's a pretty good movie.
1: All right. Well, we'll get to some more birthdays here in a second, but we have a caller ready to go. So let's go back to our phones right now. Welcome into the Swap Shop. You're on the air.
2: Morning, Dion.
1: Good morning to you.
2: All right, listen, this is Al. I want to put those burial plots back on again.
1: Okay, the burial plots over at Lee Memory Gardens.
2: Yes, sir. In the meditation section, 54C, spaces 3 and 4.
1: All
2: and
1: right.
2: If anybody want them, I let them go at a real good price.
1: Okay, and are you still looking for someone with a truck?
2: I know, I've got that settled.
1: Good. Gotcha.
2: I've got that part settled, but I got some more items I want to put on.
1: All right, what else would you like to put on?
2: All right, I've got an old Sears TV. It's an old one. It's not a flat screen. It's the old box TV.
1: Mm-hmm.
2: And it's like 45 to 46 inch. And the information on that TV is it's a LX1. It's got the stereo sound, remote control, projection television. What it is, it's a projection television. And
1: right.
2: It's on rolls. I want to get rid of it because, like I said, I'm in the process of moving.
1: Sure.
2: So that's one of the items that Sears TV.
1: All
2: anybody
1: right.
2: know anything about the old one? One of the first ones that came out, the big screen. It's about a 40, it's a, like 45 or 46 inch TV.
1: Okay.
2: And I also got three other TVs, flat screens. They're not the. They're not the latest one that came out. They're the old TVs, flat screen.
1: Okay.
2: I got two of them that's 30 to 32 inch. and those are going to go, they're going to let those go. You know, most of these are best offer items. And I also got an Apple computer, a Macintosh Classic computer that was, it was manufactured in 1991. Mm-hmm. It's a Macintosh Classic 2.
1: All right.
2: I don't have the hook up for those that TV, that old TV, and I don't have the keyboard anymore for that old Macintosh.
1: Okay, no keyboard.
2: But if somebody know anything about them would like to have them, you know.
1: Yeah. All right. Well, we'll put those out there, too, and add that to our list. Anything else?
2: No, that'll be it for now. Just, you know, call, give me a call, and I'll come look at them, and we'll dicker over the prices with them.
1: Okay.
2: I'm not going to put a price on that. I don't want people to see it.
1: Sure. All right.
2: All right.
1: Well, thank you for calling.
2: My number. You got my number?
1: Go ahead and give it to us. Make sure we have it right.
2: Okay. 919-770-6136.
1: All right. That's 919-770-6136.
2: Yes, sir.
1: All right. Thank you, sir.
2: Thank you. Bye-bye.
1: Bye-bye. Take care. We got two burial plots at Lee Memory Gardens in the meditation section, 54C, lots 3 and 4. And call for the price. They're going to give a real good price on these. And so if you are looking to buy some plots, you may want to call the gentleman here. I'll give you the phone number in a second. Old-style Sears 46-inch LX1 projection TV. Three flat-screen TVs. Two are about 30 inches. And then the 1991 Macintosh Classic Apple computer without a keyboard. The phone number is 919-770-6136. I guess people probably do collect some of those old Apple.
0: Most likely.
1: Yeah, I would think so.
0: Sounds like something cool to have.
1: Yep. We may even have one around here somewhere. No, most of our computers have been upgraded now, isn't that
0: yes.
1: great? Yes. That is good. It's nice. It's nice to have new computers because, you know, after 4 or 5 years, they just kind of don't work the way they did originally. So it's nice that we've gotten some upgrades around here in the recent months and much easier to work with. All right, it's now 16 minutes after 11 o'clock and 85 degrees outside. Still feels like it's 90 degrees. Okay, let's go. We were going over some birthdays. We'll get back to the birthdays in just a second, but I do want to go ahead and get our our next trivia question out. We want to get our next trivia question out.
0: For these Lee Regional Fair tickets.
1: Yes.
0: Our last set of them. This is your last chance to win some tickets to the Lee Regional Fair here.
1: All right. So let's find a trivia question. And I was looking at these trivia questions a little bit earlier, and some of them were
0: a little tricky.
1: Not as easy. All right. Well, how about a Taylor Swift question, since we were just talking about the Swifts?
0: Okay.
1: The lyrics, "She wears short skirts, I wear T-shirts," are from what Taylor Swift song?
0: I know this one.
1: You know that one?
0: Yes, sir.
1: All right. Well, let's see if any of our listeners know the answer to that. And if not, they can always Google it. We do allow people to cheat. You can cheat.
0: We don't know.
1: No.
0: We have no idea.
1: Yeah, I don't know if you're independently coming up with the answer or if you're using your computer. We just call it an open book test. Open book quiz. The lyrics, "She wears short skirts, I wear T-shirts," are from what Taylor Swift song? And you could give me a year, and I wouldn't come up with this unless I had access to Google. The lyrics, "She wears a short skirt, she wears short skirts, I wear T-shirts," are from what Taylor Swift song? And if you can come up with the answer to that, you can win 4 tickets to go to the Lee Regional Fair. And Bryson will be out at the fair tonight.
0: I will. Out there with Johnny Miller and Elizabeth, and it's going to be a fun time.
1: You'll be doing your first remote.
0: Yes.
1: So that'll be fun. And fun part about remotes is you have 3.5 minutes. They come to you, and I guess it's still 3.5 minutes. I don't know. But
0: yeah.
1: In the past, when we would do remotes, it was a 3.5-minute break, and you have to just keep going for 3.5 minutes. And I can tell you that sometimes 3.5 minutes goes by like that. Especially if you have somebody at the event that you're talking to, interviewing, and that helps the time. But sometimes you sit there and you're you're doing your update, and you feel like you've said everything you have to say, and you look down at your stopwatch, and the stopwatch says a minute and a half.
0: Oh, man, you and know, you got to fill another 2 minutes of airtime.
1: About another 2 minutes to go. And usually, most of the events we go to, yeah, there's plenty to talk about.
0: There's plenty to talk about.
1: But there have been times where I've gone to some remotes, and there's not as much to talk about. Just depends on what it is. The fair, you'll have plenty to talk
0: plenty
1: about.
0: Plenty to talk about.
1: Plenty to talk about at the fair. All right, so that should be fun. Do you know what time you'll be out there?
0: I believe it goes from 5 to 7 p.m. over on WFJA.
1: Okay, 5 to 7. That sounds good.
0: Yeah.
1: All right, so that means you don't have to be out too late.
0: No, not too late.
1: Okay.
0: Get to get home and get in bed at a reasonable hour before I have to get up and come back here for tomorrow's broadcast.
1: Yep, that's true. You don't really want to do too much after... About that time, at least work-wise. I
0: mean, yeah, not work-wise.
1: Social-wise, you could stay out a little bit later.
0: Yeah.
1: All right, let's see. We've got the tickets out there, so we need to see if we have an answer to the question or if we just have somebody putting some items on. We'll see. Welcome into the Swap Shop. You're on the air.
3: Yeah, good morning. How you doing?
1: Doing all right. How you doing today?
3: Oh, pretty good. I got some items I'd like to put back on again.
1: All right. What would you like to put on again today?
3: I still have the tonneau cover for the midsize pickup. It's black vinyl. It's brand new, like brand new. I paid $1,500 for it. I'll take three. Even if somebody don't have a midsize pickup, they can buy it and then resell it later and make a profit.
1: Sure.
3: Also, I've got a bunch of stereo speakers, the old school, great big ones, mm-hmm, with the, I think they're Panasonic or something like that, but they're the high dollar speakers, but they're the old style, mm-hmm, and I just want to get rid of them. Also, I got a bunch of motorcycle helmets.
1: Okay.
3: That I'll give somebody a heck of a deal on. I'm just sitting around. I don't use them. I don't have a bike anymore.
1: Okay.
3: And also, I have a leaf blower. It's brand new. Somebody can use it this time of year. It's got the charging station to it. I used it about twice when I had a motorcycle. I bought it to blow off the motorcycle. Like I said, I don't have a bike anymore, so... I'll take $25 for it. And like I said, it's brand new. It's got the charging station and everything.
1: Okay.
3: Anybody's interested in these items, they can call 919-353-6305. Let's see. It's the line I'm on right now. It's bad to get old. I swear it is. 6305.
1: All right. 919-353-6305.
3: Uh-huh.
1: All right. Well, I thank you for your call, and I hope you have a good rest of your day. You said $300 for the cover?
3: Yeah, uh-huh.
1: All right. We'll put that down for $300, and $1,500 retail was the price.
3: Yeah, uh-huh.
1: All right. That's quite a deal. I thank you.
3: All right. Have a good one.
1: You too. Thanks for calling in, sir. 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Well, breakfast.
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0: Lee County Yellow Jackets hit the road Friday, September 18th. That's tomorrow night to battle the Triton Hawks. Kickoff is set for 7 o'clock. Lee County looks to keep its conference record, or looks to improve its record with a strong bit of a weak non-conference start that they had. But, you know, there's plenty of football left to be played. They could bounce back, catch every tackle, every touchdown with John Hockaday and Keith Womack on the call. 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And, of course, Cavalier Nation, Southern Lee hosts Western Hornet Friday, September 18th at 7 o'clock. Big Carolina Pine 6A conference matchup right here in Sanford. Cavaliers are looking to defend home turf, pick up a crucial conference win, catch all the action. 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
1: All right. Thank you, Bryson. And do you still get to high school football games, or have you?
0: So in my years as an alum, the only time that I've gone to high school football games was to be with marching band.
1: Okay.
0: But, you know, I have been, you know, invited since starting to work here. Mm-hmm. I have been invited to kind of be a spotter for John Hockaday and Keith Womack.
1: Okay.
0: Out at Lee County High School football games.
1: So have you had a chance to do that yet?
0: I've not had a chance to do that yet, but the but the hope is that at some point this season I will be in the press box with John and Keith.
1: Okay.
0: Or I mean, even if I have to be at Southern Lee, you know. Well, I'm a Lee County alum, so I'm allowed to give a little grief to Southern Lee. But you know, be out there with Austin and Mike Fowler.
1: Yeah.
0: Especially since they're over here on WWGP.
1: Yep. And Southern Lee, of course, very convenient here to the radio station.
0: Yes. Just right down the road from where we are.
1: And Lee County, it doesn't take long to get to
0: Lee Senior.
1: No. All right. So we were going over some birthdays. Let's continue to go over some birthdays here. And let's see. We also still have those tickets available. And do you remember the trivia question?
0: Yes.
1: Why don't you give us the trivia?
0: So, she wears short skirts, I wear t-shirts, is a lyric from what Taylor Swift song?
1: All right.
0: See, I know it.
1: You know the answer.
0: Yes.
1: All right. Well, we'll see if somebody calls in with the answer. And if not, we may ask another question.
0: Because possibly.
1: We may have an audience.
0: We may have stumped
1: We may
0: some
1: have
0: people
1: an audience
0: here.
1: That doesn't listen to a lot of Taylor Swift, which is possible. Let's see here.
0: Hank Williams Sr.?
1: Hank Williams Sr. is on the birthday list for today. He was born 1923 and passed away at the age of 29 in 1953. January 1st. It was January 1st.
0: Yep.
1: He was doing some shows. All right. Also on the list of birthdays, one of the actors I enjoyed watching as a kid growing up, John Ritter. Was born on this day, 1948. He passed away September the 11th of 2003 at the age of 54. I remember him as Jack Tripper on sitcom Three's Company.
0: Yes. And I love that show.
1: Three's Company.
0: I love Three's Company.
1: It was. I watch it today, and I can't believe that I was allowed to watch it as a kid. As a kid, because a lot of the stuff goes over your head as a kid.
0: Of course.
1: But I was just... I was caught an episode probably a year or two ago, and I was like, I don't think my mom ever had any qualms. She probably never watched it herself. Probably had no idea what the show was about. But
0: Kyle Chandler turned 61 today.
1: Oh, really?
0: He is right now in a show that I really like. He's in Lanterns.
1: Okay.
0: On HBO Max.
1: All right.
0: New show based on the Green Lantern comics.
1: Okay.
0: He plays Hal Jordan, who is the primary Green Lantern in the comics. But whereas Hal Jordan is kind of in his, you know, kind of mid to late 30s in the comics, this version in the show, Kyle Chandler's playing more of a older, cynical, kind of jaded version of Hal Jordan. It's a great show. I definitely recommend it to anyone who's a fan of superheroes, a fan of Green Lantern. I certainly am.
1: All right. And he's turning 61. Danielle Brooks, the actress, celebrating her 37th birthday today. Let's see. Oh, we got Scott Hoyne, the pop singer, celebrating his 35th birthday today. And was it Sophie Zeon? Are you familiar with that name?
0: I am not familiar with Sophie Zeon.
1: I think it's Zeon. It's X-E-O-N. She was born September 17, 1986, and passed away January 30th of 2021 at the age of 34. She's a record producer, songwriter, singer, and DJ. Became known by her stage name of Sophie. She rose to fame with her singles Bip and Lemonade, which were used for a 2015 commercial for McDonald's.
0: I'm seeing Alex Ovechkin turns 41 today.
1: Okay.
0: He's one of the players for my hockey team, the Washington Capitals.
1: Yes.
0: Turns 41 today, and I think he's entering his last season with the team.
1: Oh, really?
0: Right now, he signed a one-year contract.
1: Yep.
0: And is going to, I think, play one more year, but born on this day, September 17th, in 1985 in Moscow, Russia, and he turns 41 today.
1: All right, and this was actress Anne Bancroft's birthday. She was born in 1931, passed away in 2005 at the age of 73. Best known for playing Mrs. Robinson in the classic 1967 film, The Graduate. And she also won a Best Actress Academy Award for her role as Annie Sullivan in The Miracle Worker and appeared in the 1980s The Elephant Man. Yes, but most people would remember her from The Graduate.
0: Yes. That's a great movie.
1: It is a very
0: fantastic soundtrack, too.
1: Yeah, great movie, great soundtrack. Let's see who else on the list. I'm running down the list here, really not seeing any other names that I know of.
0: Well, Charles Martinet turned 71 today. He is a voiceover artist known for bringing life to iconic video game characters Mario and Luigi.
1: Oh, okay.
0: In 2023, he retired from being a Nintendo voice actor and became a Mario ambassador for the company. So, he is, when you think of Mario's voice and Luigi's voice, it's coming out of him.
1: Okay, well, when I played Donkey Kong, Mario and Luigi didn't talk.
0: They didn't talk.
1: they just worked. and eventually get crushed by a barrel.
0: Of course.
1: I spent a lot of money back in those days.
0: So many quarters.
1: Oh, lots and lots of quarters. The convenience store was across the street from my seventh grade. And me and a buddy of mine every day after school would go from the school to the convenience store. They had Donkey Kong and Pac-Man.
0: Oh, man.
1: And we just said, Defender. So cool. They had Defender. They had Space Invaders.
0: They have Wizards.
1: I don't remember Wizards.
0: Oh, man. That's the one where they're riding on, like, ostriches.
1: Oh, yeah. I vaguely remember that. Cubert. Yes.
0: Centipede,
1: yeah.
0: Those were great games.
1: Not all those were at that convenience store. Yeah. But those are, of course, all the games that we had a Woolworth in the North Hills Mall.
0: Oh, yes.
1: And Woolworth had a much larger arcade.
0: I wish arcades would make a comeback.
1: I think
0: it would really
1: bring
0: America together as a community. I know, the phones and all that.
1: The phones have doomed them.
0: Yeah.
1: All right, let's get another call in here. Welcome into the Swap Shop. You're on the air.
4: What about Galaga?
1: Galaga, yes. Galaga. Yep. That was a good game, too.
4: Oh, I used to love that game. I had it at home on my PlayStation. Not PlayStation, but whatever that thing was.
1: Atari?
4: What was it? Sony. Yeah, Atari, yeah.
1: Atari, okay.
0: Atari.
1: Yeah, Galaga.
4: But anyway.
1: Galaga was a fun game.
4: Yeah, it was. They had it at a Pizza Hut.
1: Okay.
4: Down here. And anyway, in Pac-Man. But anyway, you doing all right today, John?
1: I am. How are you doing today? Are we going to hear from you tomorrow?
4: You certainly are, good Lord willing. I had to run to Littleton this morning, and a beautiful drive up there and back. It takes me about 20 minutes to get there from my house and run in the store and come right back out and 20 minutes back home. So I'm headed back to the house. I just walked out of the Piggly Wiggly here in Broadway and seen all those smiling faces.
1: Okay.
4: So... But anyway, yeah, don't nothing happen, John. I'll be on there with Lawrence Connor from here and yonder at 9:05 in the morning.
1: All right. Well, we will let our listeners know to be sure to tune in at 9:05 for Broadway Randy's Points to Ponder from here and yonder.
4: Well, thank you very much, sir. You have a safe day going back home.
1: And thank
4: you. Shout out to all my buddies out there.
1: And thank you for shopping over at Piggly Wiggly.
4: Oh, my pleasure. That's the only place to go in Broadway. But shout out to all my buddies. You know who you are. And I'll talk to y'all later. And y'all doing a great job this morning.
1: All right.
0: Thank you, sir.
1: Thank you, Randy. You take care.
4: All right. Thank you. Bye.
1: All right. Broadway Randy Gallagher. That was a fun game.
0: My father has texted me and informed me that the name of the game is not Wizards. It's called Joust.
1: Joust. Yes.
0: So Joust.
1: Joust. I do remember the name
0: on
1: Joust.
0: Sitting on ostriches.
1: Yeah, yeah, I remember that. I don't think I played that one very much. Yeah, I didn't play Defender much either. Defender was a lot of different buttons you had to push.
0: A lot of different buttons.
1: Yeah, I was never good with that. I always preferred just the...
0: You got Asteroids.
1: Asteroids, yeah.
0: Asteroid is good.
1: Asteroids, that was one of the very, along with Space Invaders.
0: Yes.
1: Yeah, those were the very early ones. All right, we do need to get a commercial break in here, so we're going to do that, and then we'll be back in just a few minutes, and we'll see if we can't give away those tickets, and we'll maybe ask a separate
0: question,
1: because I just don't know how many Taylor Swift fans we have. The Swifties are probably busy this time of day.
0: Most likely.
1: All right, we'll be back.
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0: All right, welcome back into the Swap Shop, and we got a caller ready to go, and then we're going to tell you about our lizard story that we have here at the radio station. But let's get this call in first. Welcome into the Swap Shop. Good morning. You're on the air.
1: Good morning, John. This is Papa D.
0: Hey, Papa D. How you doing?
1: Pretty good. How about a song request? Lady Madonna.
0: Which song?
1: Lady Madonna. Ooh, I
0: love that one. Lady Madonna. All right, we'll see
1: Beatles song.
0: Okay, yep, we'll see if we can't get that in before we wrap up here in about 5 or 6 minutes, okay?
1: Well, if not, play it tomorrow. No big deal.
0: All right, we'll get it on. If we don't have a chance to get it on today, we'll get it on tomorrow.
1: Happy Mother's Day. Thank you.
0: Thank you, Papa D. Have a nice rest of your day. All right. Now we have Elizabeth joining us in studio.
2: Oh, my gosh.
0: And Elizabeth, if you don't know, is a host from 2 to 6 over on WFJA.
2: Yes.
0: And Bryson's old spot.
2: Took over my slot.
3: Trying to do my best.
0: All right. Well, we understand. We were telling about a few snakes that we see around the radio station from time to time. And, well, Elizabeth ran into a lizard the other day. Tell us about the lizard.
3: So when I came into studio earlier, I thought I'd heard something when Chris was getting ready to pack up and leave. But he didn't react, and so I thought it must have just not been anything. So I went and sat down, and I was going through the show, and I noticed something kind of scuttle past my foot.
2: Ooh.
3: And I was thinking it was a bug, and I was like, I'm going to have to get this bug. But when I looked a little closer, I realized it was a lizard.
0: Oh.
3: And it wasn't like a teeny tiny, it was like a decent sized lizard for around here at least.
0: Yeah.
3: So I see it run past me, and I'm like, oh, and it runs right towards my purse, and I'm like, please don't go in my purse, because, like, I don't want to have to dump this whole thing out just to get rid of you. And then he ends up running past my purse and up underneath the counter right there where all the wires and stuff are for the board. And so I'm like, I cannot get him out of here. I'm, like, looking underneath, trying to get him out. I can't find a way to get him out. And so finally, I text Roy, because I knew he was coming in later on to help with, I think it was the our Spanish programming, the glare and the teacher.
0: Yeah.
3: And so I text him to say, hey, you might have some hunting to do when you get here. He thought it was hilarious. I didn't think it was so funny, because I was waiting for that thing to come back out and start biting my toes or something. So I continue with the show. Everything's fine. And then the lizard comes back out from behind me somehow, runs down the hallway, and goes straight into John Hockaday's office, like right under the door, like he owns the place.
2: Oh, my gosh.
3: And so I'm like, okay, like, that'll be a problem for tomorrow. And then he comes out and he goes into John Mann's office right under the door.
2: Well, that's actually, I got a text from you about that.
3: Yeah.
2: I got a text at 5:35 on Monday. And, you know, I thought when I originally saw that it was a text from you, it was your first day taking over my slot.
3: Yeah.
2: I thought something had gone wrong with, like, the way that the log looked or something like that. I thought it was a question about the show. And the text says, I don't have John Mann's phone number, and I don't know if you do either, but a lizard just ran into his office and left a little picture, and I'll send a picture over to our man behind the curtain, and he'll try to get this posted to our Facebook page, I'm sure.
0: Okay.
2: But it is a little lizard hiding under hiding under our door.
0: Yes, I would think that would be, I mean, You could confuse it for a snake if you just...
3: Yes.
2: You could. If you look at it close enough, it does look a little bit like a snake.
0: With just the head sticking out from underneath the door.
3: Well, and I was so glad to see those little legs whenever I first saw him, because if he'd been a snake, I'd be saying, somebody needs to come up here right now to get rid of this little guy.
2: I'm in the same boat with that.
0: Yes. Yeah, so, well, I'm not going to be doing any snake wrangling either.
3: So, well, I did manage to finally, using tools around the station, get him out. But that was after he came out of John Mann's office, went back into your office. He was just taking a tour of everybody's office. Like, he owned the place.
0: He was probably trying to find a warm spot.
2: A warm spot.
3: Yeah. But he did finally find his way out the front door, thank the Lord.
0: With your help, right?
3: Yes. I had to use various tools around the station. I think there was like an antenna from one of the towers that I used to kind of get him off the down the hallway. But yeah, he was having he had an adventure that day. For sure.
0: Okay. That's
2: great. Well, thank you so much for joining us, Elizabeth.
0: Thank you for coming in. You can catch Elizabeth from 2 to 6 over on WFJA Classic Hits 105.5. Thank you, Elizabeth. 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They also make house keys, duplicate house keys. They'll carry pickled eggs, pig's feet, sausage, and pickled peppers. 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
2: Squash.
0: 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The number is 919-292-0933. That's 919-292-0933. Or just stop by Monday through Saturdays from 9 o'clock until 6 o'clock. All right, we got to get to the final timeout. We'll be back in just a few minutes to close out the Swap Shop. And yesterday I didn't get to the gas prices, and I looked at them right after we finished, and after day after day after day of them going up, they were actually down yesterday, so I didn't get to give people the good news that gas prices came down. The crude oil came down, was down like about 3 or 4% yesterday, but the gasoline was only down like 2 cents, so not much of a big break there. We'll be back.
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0: 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Tar Heel fans, North Carolina heads to Clemson. 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East Carolina going over to Norfolk, Virginia on this Saturday. 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
1: All right, thank you, Bryson. And crude oil down 1.3%, which works out to $1.34. Crude oil at $101.10 a barrel. Gasoline down 0.15, which works out to a half penny. Gasoline is $3.47. I'm John Mann.
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2: I'm Jen Clark at the news desk. Our top story, a body found in the Grand Canyon has been confirmed as the last missing hiker. Marcela Sanchez reports.
3: Timothy Allen Smith was the last person missing after the deadly flash flooding in late August in the Grand Canyon. His wife confirmed Thursday that his remains have been discovered. Smith, a 53-year-old pilot from Wyoming, had been on a hiking trip with friends Brent Rosencrantz and John Giusti when the flooding hit. Their remains were found earlier. In a social media post, his wife Carrie said, "We no longer have to wait," adding, "It was not in the way we had hoped, but we know that he was doing something he loved with John and Brent." I'm Marcela Sanchez.
2: Meanwhile, it's been a good day on the market as stocks rose and oil prices fell. Seth Zutel reports from New York.
4: I'm Seth Zutel, and this is Markets in a Minute. Stocks are rising on Wall Street and clawing back most of their losses from earlier in the week. The stock market got some relief from falling oil prices and less pressure from the bond market. The S&P 500 was up 0.9% in the first hour of trading Thursday. The index has been mostly falling for the past 2 weeks. The Dow added 176 points, that's about 0.3%. The Nasdaq Composite rose 1.5%. The price of Brent crude fell 2.6% to about $103 a barrel. That's down from almost $110 a barrel earlier in the week. Treasury yields fell in the bond market. The yield on the 10-year Treasury dropped to 4.95%. Seth Zutel, New York.
2: And Buckingham Palace is hitting back at a book written by the late Princess Diana's brother. Luke Garrett reports from London.
5: In a new book, Charles Spencer recounts the days after Diana was killed in a car crash in Paris in 1997. He alleges that he argued with the then Prince Charles over palace plans to have Prince William and Prince Harry walk behind her coffin during the funeral procession. Spencer says he told the now king that Diana wouldn't have wanted her sons to undergo the ordeal. And Charles returned, "Rest assured, we'll forget her soon enough." Buckingham Palace responded saying, "While we do not comment on books as a matter of principle, His Majesty is mindful that the pain of fraternal grief can cloud reason, affect judgment, and colour memories in ways others do not recognise, even many years after such a loss."
2: North Carolina health officials say that a decorative water feature could be the cause of a brain-eating amoeba that killed a teen.

0: And for Friday night, we'll have showers and thunderstorms likely before 11 p.m., mostly cloudy with lows at around 68 degrees. That's your forecast. I'm meteorologist Trisha Cook.
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1: 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I'm Margaret Murchison with the Noon News, brought to you Monday through Friday at this time by Central Electric Membership Corporation, a Touchstone Energy Cooperative.
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1: And now the news. Oh, what a beautiful day. And it was a perfect day for the groundbreaking for the Lee County Schools bus garage this morning, or you might want to call it a fancy name, but it was such a beautiful day and so many people came because they were so glad to see that the hard-working mechanics and others who are employed or a part of the bus system will soon have a decent place to work. And there will be pictures later, and you'll be able to read more about that beautiful ceremony this morning on that beautiful plot of land next to the current bus garage. The weather is simply beautiful. It's not too hot right now. It may be by the weekend, but even last night during the fair, the weather did not get chilly. It's a pleasant dip in humidity also, but a change is gonna come. The heat is coming back. One person died this morning in a crash involving a golf cart and an SUV in Pinehurst, with both drivers taken to the hospital. The crash happened near the intersection of Beulah Hill Road and Shaw Road around 7:50 a.m., The drivers of the golf cart and SUV were both taken to the hospital. Pinehurst police said the person who died was a passenger in the golf cart. Beulah Hill Road was briefly closed but reopened just before noon. Pinehurst Police Chief Glenn Webb said our officers are working carefully to determine the circumstances surrounding the collision, and we ask for patience as that investigation continues. Locally, William Henderson French, 44, was arrested by police yesterday and charged with assault by pointing a gun and also assault with a deadly weapon. This occurred at Midland Avenue at North 6. Chase Byron Lee, 41, arrested and charged with removing a merchant security device and possessing stolen goods, both felonies, at 302 North 1st Street. He was arrested a second time and charged with breaking or entering vehicles and larceny at the same location, and a third time

0: He was charged with regular entering vehicles and larceny at 299 North 1st Street at North Avenue. Michael Sean Blystone, 43, arrested and charged with larceny and possessing stolen goods at 2204 Lee Avenue. Kimberly Michelle Street, 50, arrested and charged with carrying a concealed weapon away from home and fictitious and altered tag and registration. The arrest was made on NC 87 South. Perry Laverne McDonald, 43, was a victim of simple assault in the 500 block of McKeever Street. Ella Tucker Cole, 71, a victim of damage to property in the 1900 block of South Horner. GameStop was a victim of larceny in the 3200 block of NC 87. Gwendolyn Young Ashley, 68, a victim of fraud, obtaining money or property by false pretense in the 2900 block of South Horner Boulevard. Richard Nicholas Sanchez, 26, a victim of fraud and impersonation in the 1600 block of Prosperity Drive. Angela Coma Nunnery, 55, a victim of fraud, credit card fraud, ATM fraud in the 400 block of Manor Way. Society was the victim of carrying a concealed weapon away from home in the 4600 block of NC 87 South at Commerce Drive. A Garner man faces three felony charges after investigators with the Chatham County Sheriff's Office determined that a pair of Cartier gold earrings reported stolen from a FedEx package had been pawned for just $500. Freitas Jeffrey Gomez Amaya, 21, of Forest Manor Drive in Garner, is charged with felony larceny, felony possession of stolen goods, and felony obtaining property by false pretenses. The charges stem from a September 9th report from the senior security specialist for FedEx regarding the earrings, which were valued at $2,320. The package was being delivered to an address on P. Ridge Road in New Hill and was pawned on August 6 for $500. Investigators determined that Amaya was the assigned driver of the FedEx truck carrying the package. FedEx security footage showed the package loaded onto the truck undamaged and unopened. The intended recipient told investigators that when the package arrived, it was open and she refused delivery. She said Amaya reportedly encouraged her to reject the package and attempted to have her sign a document indicating that the package had been delivered. She refused to sign the document. Investigators also obtained security footage from the pawn shop showing Amaya selling the earrings for $500. Warrants were issued charging him with three felonies. The arrest warrants have not been served at this time. A Harney County man was killed in a head-on collision near Newton Grove. The 65-year-old Dunn man was killed and a Princeton man seriously injured in a head-on collision on U.S. Highway 13 east of Newton Grove. That's according to the State Highway Patrol. Sergeant R. Eric Malow said Trooper W.A. Davis were both dispatched to the two-vehicle crash about 7:30 a.m. The Highway Patrol's preliminary investigation found Christopher S. Filial, 56, of Princeton, was driving a 2006 Dodge pickup west on U.S. 13 when the truck traveled left of the center line. Johnny L. Green, 65, of Dunn, was driving a 94 Chevrolet pickup east when he took evasive action and swerved left of the center line. The two pickups collided head-on near the center of the roadway. Green was pronounced dead at the scene. Filial was transported to Cape Fear Valley Medical Center in Fayetteville with serious injuries. Malow said Filial was wearing a seatbelt while Green was not restrained. Speed is not believed to have been a factor in the crash. The Highway Patrol is investigating whether impairment played a role. The investigation is continuing. Lions and tigers and what? Camels? Oh, my. Yes, you'll find it all at the outstanding Lee County Lions Club Agricultural Fair this year, one of the longest-running fairs in the region. Last night, beautiful young ladies walked the runway in hopes of wearing the crown for Junior Miss or Miss Regional Fair. And there were three girls in the first pageant and three in the second. And at the end, Gracie Ridges was the winner of Miss Lee Regional Fair. All of the young ladies were beautiful and their attire was beautiful. In the second portion of the pageant, three young ladies competed, and several received scholarships ranging from $500 to $2,000. Tonight, the pageant changes age groups. There will be the Tiny Miss Pageant at 6:30 and the Young Miss Pageant at 8 p.m. The final pageant will be Sunday, September 20th at 3 p.m. when Miss Petite Pageant will be selected. North Carolina College Connect is changing the trajectory of North Carolina public school students' lives. Beginning today, every North Carolina public school senior on track to graduate with a diploma will receive direct admission to one or more of over 90 North Carolina colleges and universities participating in NC College Connect. That is 105,036 seniors, every one of them with at least one college seat already waiting in the fall of 27. 64% of those seniors, 67,607 students, are also admitted today to at least 34-year colleges and universities, in addition to their local community college, with no application, essay, test score, or recommendation letter required. Students with the strongest academic records will open a letter listing as many as 41 schools where they already have a seat. The remaining 36%, or 37,429 students, are directly admitted to their local community college, a clear signal that college is within reach for every graduate. Last year, in the program's second year, 62% of seniors were eligible, and more than 70,000 received offers. This year, every senior on track to graduate is eligible, and more than 95% of all current 12th graders in North Carolina public schools are receiving an offer. The strategic plan requires that each student be prepared for their next phase in life when they graduate from high school, and NC College Connect is a powerful way of showing them they have accomplished that goal. Those are the words from North Carolina Superintendent of Public Instruction, Maurice Mo Green. He said, because the University of North Carolina system, the North Carolina Community College system, North Carolina Independent Colleges and Universities, and our public schools built this together, a student in Robeson County and a student in Wake County get the same promise. Finish high school strong, and your seat in college is waiting. How it works? NC College Connect, now in its third year, directly admits North Carolina public high school seniors to participating colleges and universities based on their academic record at the start of the senior year. Every senior on track to graduate is admitted to their local community college, regardless of grade point average. Seniors who begin their senior year with a weighted grade point average of at least 2.8 and are enrolled in a fourth level math course receive offers from participating UNC systems universities and independent colleges as well. The higher a student's GPA, the more offers they receive. Participating institutions include 11 UNC system universities, all 58 North Carolina community colleges, and 29 North Carolina independent colleges and universities. First of all, for families, you should check the offer online. Then you should watch the mail. Then talk with a school counselor or advisor. 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Complete the FAFSA and decide where to enroll and complete enrollment. What students and partners are saying, Paige Gonzalez, a UNC Asheville sophomore from High Point, wasn't sure higher education would be possible for her. She said, I wasn't aware of all the colleges I could go to or all the colleges that were in my state. But she found out. She said, I got a letter in the mail one day from NC Connect, and it had a list of in-state schools I had never thought to explore before. I researched all the schools on the list and found I really liked what UNCA offered. North Carolina has financial and available for many students. The next NC scholarship fully covers tuition and fees at any community college for most North Carolinians from households earning $80,000 or less, and covers more than half, if not all, of tuition and fees at any UNC system institution. Residents who enroll at Elizabeth City State University, Fayetteville State University, UNC Pembroke, or Western Carolina University pay only $500 per semester in tuition through NC Promise. Students attending independent nonprofit colleges may be eligible for the NC need-based scholarships. Participating institutions include UNC Systems, Appalachian State University, East Carolina University, Elizabeth City State University, Fayetteville State University, North Carolina Central University, University of North Carolina Asheville, University of North Carolina Charlotte, University of North Carolina Greensboro, University of North Carolina Pembroke, Western Carolina University, Winston-Salem State University, North Carolina Community College System, all 58 North Carolina Community Colleges. Students are directly admitted to their local community college and will receive next steps from that college. North Carolina Independent Colleges and Universities include Barton College, Belmont Abbey College, Bennett College, Brevard College, Campbell University, Catawba College, Shawan University, Gardner-Webb University, Greensboro College, Guilford College, Johnson C. Smith University, Lees McRae College, Lenoir Ryan University, Livingston College, Lewisburg College, Mars Hill University, Meredith College, Methodist University, Mid-Atlantic Christian University, Montreat College, North Carolina Wesleyan University, Pfeiffer University, Queens University of Charlotte, Salem College, Shaw University, University of Mount Olive, Warren Wilson College, William Peace University, Wingate University. The North Carolina Department of Public Instruction is charged with implementing the state's public school laws for pre-kindergarten through 12th grade public schools at the direction of the Superintendent of Public Instruction and State Board of Education. The agency provides leadership and service to the state's 115 school districts, 200 plus charter schools, North Carolina's virtual public school, and three residential schools for students with hearing and visual impairments. And now you know that you can go to college. And all the information has been laid out through you through NC Connect. So when your letter comes in the mail, take it to your school guidance counselor, and then you can do the rest. More news after that.
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0: Aaron Matthew Epps, 35, of Triple Lakes Road in Sanford, was arrested and charged with felony larceny by removing, destroying, or deactivating store inventory control device, second-degree trespassing, and committing larceny. Bail was set at $6,000 secured. Clifton James Farrell, 36, of Chatham Church Road in Sanford, is charged with felony selling and delivering a Schedule III controlled substance, Suboxone, and shoplifting. Bail was set at $25,000, secured. Armando Mauricio Ramos, 21, of Lillington, charged with felony possessing marijuana with intent to sell and deliver the same, felony maintaining a dwelling for keeping and selling marijuana, and possessing marijuana paraphernalia. Bail was set at $25,000. Eleanor Maynard Page, 38, of Hazel Court in Harnett County, is charged with felony possessing fentanyl, felony possessing a controlled substance on a jail premises, and possessing drug paraphernalia. Bail was not authorized due to Maynard already out on bond at the time of her arrest. North Carolina Alcohol Law Enforcement Agent R. Tott and Dunn Police Department Officer B. Green are the charging officers. And Terrell Zachary Bullock, 35, is charged with felony fleeing to elude arrest with a motor vehicle, failing to heed a light and siren, reckless driving with wanton disregard of the rights and safety of others, speeding 140 miles per hour in a 55 miles per hour zone, driving a motor vehicle with no registration, driving a motor vehicle with no registration or tag displayed, driving while license revoked, failure to stop for a stop sign, driving without safety inspection, and driving with unsafe tires. Bail was set at $30,000, secured. University of North Carolina defensive coordinator Steve Belichick, the son of head coach Bill Belichick, is resigning following an internal investigation that found actions within the football program that demonstrated a disregard for Carolina's values and standards of conduct. Steve Belichick has been on medical leave for more than a month. His resignation will be effective October 27th when the medical leave ends. Specifics about his leave haven't been publicly disclosed by the university. Outside investigators hired by UNC had questioned people close to the program about whether Steve Belichick had used drugs on the job or whether he provided drugs to at least one player. People with familiar with the investigation previously said, and the departure comes 2 weeks after general manager Michael Lombardi, a longtime confidant of Bill Belichick, resigned. Lombardi was placed on paid administrative leave before the season and resigned on September 3rd. UNC said yesterday that its internal investigation into the culture and climate of the football program found actions that demonstrated a disregard for Carolina's values and standards of conduct. He said the investigation determined that certain actions demonstrated a disregard for Carolina's values and standards. The investigation also found that these actions were isolated in scope and not a systemic failure. In addition, freshman wide receiver Keon Chapman, who faces a gun charge after he was a passenger in a teammate's car during a traffic stop this week, has been suspended indefinitely by the program. Chapman's suspension, like the actions resulting from the investigation, reflect the university's commitment to accountability and the well-being of its student athletes. The university said, "We believe the steps announced today will help make Carolina football a stronger program and one that continues to earn the pride of the entire Carolina community." Steve Belichick is in the final year of a two-year, $2.7 million contract. He previously served as a defensive coordinator at the University of Washington. North Carolina visits Clemson for its first ACC game of the season Saturday. Chapman and fellow wide receiver C.J. Sadler won't play in the game. In addition to Chapman's gun charge, Sadler was cited for driving at least 60 miles per hour in a 35 miles per hour zone. And finally, a reminder that voter registration deadline is October 9th for the November 3rd general election. In-person early voting period is October 15th through 31st. Absentee ballot request deadline, October 20th. Absentee ballot return deadline, November 3rd, which is Election Day. The deadline to show acceptable ID is November 10th, and the county canvass is scheduled November 13th. You've been listening to the Noon News, brought to you Monday through Friday at this time by Central Electric Membership Corporation, a Touchstone Energy Cooperative. 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

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P.S. I love you. This is Bill Knight. Yeah, they do. They call me Mellow Yellow. It's Donovan.

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0: That's right. You got to indulge yourself. Don't stop till you get enough. That's Michael Jackson, and this is Bill Dine. Coming up, Aretha with a little respect. It's next.
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You rock me, I'll rock you. Those are the Doobies, and this is Bill Knight. Love is lifting me higher and higher. We got Rita Coolidge coming up next.

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2: I'm Jen Clark at the news desk. Our top story, Canada could be on its way to becoming an associate member of the EU. Karen Shamas reports.
3: Canada's Prime Minister Mark Carney on Thursday welcomed a proposal for Canada to become the European Union's first associate member. However, the Canadian Premier said he did not mean for a closer alliance to create a new bloc that would rival the world's greatest powers.
4: I'm not proposing a third bloc in order to become a great power rival only with better manners.
3: The remarks came after President Donald Trump suggested the proposed arrangement could be a hostile act and threatened heavy tariffs on Europe if he judged its intentions to be unfriendly. Trump's tariffs, demands for economic concessions, and repeated talk of making Canada the 51st state have driven Ottawa closer to Europe. Exactly what associate membership would mean remains to be negotiated. However, the two sides have already deepened ties in defense, energy, and critical materials. I'm Karen Shamas.
2: Meanwhile, a body found in the Grand Canyon has been confirmed as the last hiker. Marcela Sanchez has more.
5: Timothy Allen Smith was the last person missing after the deadly flash flooding in late August in the Grand Canyon. His wife confirmed Thursday that his remains have been discovered. Smith, a 53-year-old pilot from Wyoming, had been on a hiking trip with friends Brent Rosencrantz and John Giusti when the flooding hit. Their remains

0: that Diana wouldn't have wanted her sons to undergo the ordeal. And Charles returned, "Rest assured, we'll forget her soon enough." Buckingham Palace responded saying, "While we do not comment on books as a matter of principle, His Majesty is mindful that the pain of fraternal grief can cloud reason, affect judgment, and colour memories in ways others do not recognise, even many years after such a loss."
1: North Carolina health officials say that a decorative water feature could be the cause of a brain-eating amoeba that killed a teenager in Durham. The man-made creek, which has now been blocked off, is located in a green space owned by El Futuro, a nonprofit that supports Latino families. Investigators took several water samples and say that only the water from the man-made creek tested positive for the deadly amoeba. However, health officials say the results are not conclusive. I'm Jen Clark, and this is Radio Network News.
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3: Now your weather for Sanford and surrounding areas. Today will be sunny with a high near 92 degrees with calm winds. Tonight we'll have mostly clear skies with lows at around 65 degrees with a light southwest wind. Friday we'll have a chance of showers and thunderstorms after 2 p.m., mostly sunny with a high near 94 degrees and a heat index value as high as 100 degrees. And for Friday night, we'll have showers and thunderstorms likely before 11 p.m., mostly cloudy with lows at around 68 degrees. That's your forecast. I'm meteorologist Tricia Cook.

Yeah, you're a fine girl, Brandy. It's Looking Glass. This is Bill Knight. By the way, it's National Apple Cobbler Day. I don't know. I was kind of, I had my heart set on peach cobbler, but hey, apple's not bad. Here's Bob Dylan.

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0: Bring back the sunshine, Stormy, Dennis Yost and the Classic Four, and this is Bill Knight. We got that old-time rock and roll set to go for you. Bob Seger, the Silver Bullet Band, is coming up next.
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0: Coast for the Yellow Brick Road. Say bye-bye. It's Elton John, and this is Bill Knight. Glad to be hanging out with you today. Talking about the pretty woman, we got Roy Orbison coming up next.
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2: I'm Jen Clark at the news desk. Our top story, a spokesperson for the Kennedy Center says that, quote, nothing is being demolished, despite President Trump's threats to do so if his name is not attached to the building. This comes after photos were taken of the president on Wednesday night aboard Air Force One, eyeing up a poster that appears to reference the Kennedy Center being torn down. Trump says that his efforts to renovate the center should be acknowledged.
3: I think that the Trump administration should certainly have recognition, because frankly, if we don't do that, it's going to close. It'll end up being ripped down. It's in very, very bad shape, very dangerous shape.
2: Kennedy Center is currently closed for the next 7 days due to safety concerns. Meanwhile, Canada could be on its way to becoming an associate member of the EU. Karen Shamas reports.
4: Canada's Prime Minister Mark Carney on Thursday welcomed a proposal for Canada to become the European Union's first associate member. However, the Canadian Premier said he did not mean for a closer alliance to create a new bloc that would rival the world's greatest powers.
5: I'm not proposing a third bloc in order to become a great power rival, only with better manners.
4: The remarks came after President Donald Trump suggested the proposed arrangement could be a hostile act and threatened heavy tariffs on Europe if he judged its intentions to be unfriendly. Trump's tariffs, demands for economic concessions, and repeated talk of making Canada the 51st state have driven Ottawa closer to Europe. Exactly what associate membership would mean remains to be negotiated. However, the two sides have already deepened ties in defense, energy, and critical materials. I'm Karen Shamas.
2: And a body found in the Grand Canyon has been identified. Marcela Sanchez has more.
6: Timothy Allen Smith was the last person missing after the deadly flash flooding in late August in the Grand Canyon. His wife confirmed Thursday that his remains have been discovered. Smith, a 53-year-old pilot from Wyoming, had been on a hiking trip with friends Brent Rosencrantz and John Giusti when the flooding hit. Their remains were found earlier. In a social media post, his wife Carrie said, "We no longer have to wait," adding, "It was not in the way we had hoped, but we know that he was doing something he loved with John and Brent." I'm Marcela Sanchez.
2: North Carolina health officials say that a decorative water feature could be the cause of a brain-eating amoeba that killed a teenager in Durham. The man-made creek, which has now been blocked off, is located in a green space owned by El Futuro, a nonprofit that supports Latino families. Investigators took several water samples and say that only the water from the man-made creek tested positive for the deadly amoeba. However, health officials say the results are not conclusive. I'm Jen Clark, and this is Radio Network News.
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7: Now your weather forecast for Sanford and surrounding areas. A sunny afternoon with highs up to 92 degrees today. We're going to have a calm breeze across the area and a light southwestern breeze overnight. We'll have mostly clear skies with lows back down to 65 degrees. There is going to be a 30% chance of scattered showers for our Friday afternoon. Skies will otherwise be mostly sunny with a high of 94 degrees. Then a 60% chance of showers and thunderstorms Friday night. Skies becoming mostly cloudy with lows down to 68 degrees. That's your forecast. I'm meteorologist Scott Cook.

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0: Well, it is Thursday. Feels like a drift away day to me, so crank it up. I'll help you drift away in the rock and roll. That's Dobie Gray, and this is Bill Knight. Coming up, Creedence Clearwater Revival.
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0: right, so love is the answer. What was the question? Just want to know. It's England Dan and John Ford Cooley. We're going to go cruising. Yeah, you want to cruise with the lowrider? We got war on the way.
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0: what you got, baby. Oh. Let me go home and get something else. It's Al Wilson. This is Bill Knight. Glad to be here with you. Love you for listening. Sugar, that's what I'll come back with. The Archies. Next.
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2: I'm Jen Clark at the news desk. Our top story, a spokesperson for the Kennedy Center says that, quote, nothing is being demolished, despite President Trump's threats to do so if his name is not attached to the building. This comes after photos were taken of the president on Wednesday night aboard Air Force One, eyeing up a poster that appears to reference the Kennedy Center being torn down. Trump says that his efforts to renovate the center should be acknowledged.
3: I think that the Trump administration should certainly have recognition, because frankly, if we don't do that, it's going to close. It'll end up being ripped down. It's in very, very bad shape, very dangerous shape.
2: Kennedy Center is currently closed for the next 7 days due to safety concerns. Meanwhile, Canada could be on its way to becoming an associate member of the EU. Karen Shamas reports.
4: Canada's Prime Minister Mark Carney on Thursday welcomed a proposal for Canada to become the European Union's first associate member. However, the Canadian Premier said he did not mean for a closer alliance to create a new bloc that would rival the world's greatest powers.
5: I'm not proposing a third bloc in order to become a great power rival, only with better manners.
4: The remarks came after President Donald Trump suggested the proposed arrangement could be a hostile act and threatened heavy tariffs on Europe if he judged its intentions to be unfriendly. Trump's tariffs, demands for economic concessions, and repeated talk of making Canada the 51st state have driven Ottawa closer to Europe. Exactly what associate membership would mean remains to be negotiated. However, the two sides have already deepened ties in defense, energy, and critical materials. I'm Karen Shamas.
2: And a body found in the Grand Canyon has been identified. Marcela Sanchez has more.
6: Timothy Allen Smith was the last person missing after the deadly flash flooding in late August in the Grand Canyon. His wife confirmed Thursday that his remains have been discovered. Smith, a 53-year-old pilot from Wyoming, had been on a hiking trip with friends Brent Rosencrantz and John Giusti when the flooding hit. Their remains were found earlier. In a social media post, his wife Carrie said, "We no longer have to wait," adding, "It was not in the way we had hoped, but we know that he was doing something he loved with John and Brent." I'm Marcela Sanchez.
2: North Carolina health officials say that a decorative water feature could be the cause of a brain-eating amoeba that killed a teenager in Durham. The man-made creek, which has now been blocked off, is located in a green space owned by El Futuro, a nonprofit that supports Latino families. Investigators took several water samples and say that only the water from the man-made creek tested positive for the deadly amoeba. However, health officials say the results are not conclusive. I'm Jen Clark, and this is Radio Network News.
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7: Now your weather forecast for Sanford and surrounding areas. A sunny afternoon with highs up to 92 degrees today. We're going to have a calm breeze across the area and a light southwestern breeze overnight. We'll have mostly clear skies with lows back down to 65 degrees. There is going to be a 30% chance of scattered showers for our Friday afternoon. Skies will otherwise be mostly sunny with a high of 94 degrees. Then a 60% chance of showers and thunderstorms Friday night. Skies becoming mostly cloudy with lows down to 68 degrees. That's your forecast. I'm meteorologist Scott Cook.

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1: I'm Margaret Murchison with the news. The Lee County Board of Commissioners has scheduled a special meeting at 9:30 a.m. tomorrow, September 18th. The purpose of the meeting is to address and or take action on consulting with the attorney to preserve the attorney-client privilege, and that will be a closed session. The Sanford City Council has unanimously approved an economic incentive package that could provide approximately $39.5 million over 12 years to a still unidentified manufacturing company considering a move, and with a more than $1 billion investment and nearly 2,000 jobs here in Sanford. Also, the City Council approved more than $2 million for property for a water tank, funding for a temporary wastewater clarifier, and an agreement with Outreach Missions Incorporated for homeless street outreach services. Council members approved a $2.02 million capital project ordinance for the purchase of property for a water tank. The project was funded through interest income, bond proceeds, and a bond premium associated with Pittsboro.

0: Preparedness Month, a reminder that small steps taken today can make a big difference during an emergency. But for many families, preparing for emergencies can feel financially out of reach. A great place to start, and it won't cost a thing, is to develop an emergency plan. And Stanley Brown, formerly of Lillington, was officially sworn in Tuesday afternoon after he was recently appointed to the position of U.S. Ambassador to Equatorial Guinea. He was surrounded by family for the oath-taking ceremony. He and his wife Sharon of Sanford will begin their new lives in a new country in early October. And for a look at today's weather.
1: Now your weather forecast for Sanford and surrounding areas. A sunny afternoon with highs up to 92 degrees today. We're going to have a calm breeze across the area and a light southwestern breeze overnight. We'll have mostly clear skies with lows back down to 65 degrees. There is going to be a 30% chance of scattered showers for our Friday afternoon. Skies will otherwise be mostly sunny with a high of 94 degrees. Then a 60% chance of showers and thunderstorms Friday night. Skies becoming mostly cloudy with lows down to 68 degrees. That's your forecast. I'm meteorologist Scott Cook.
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This song came from the Rascals' album Groovin' and was the follow-up to the huge title track. I've Been Lonely Too Long reached number 16 on the Billboard Hot 100 in 1967.

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2: I'm Jen Clark at the news desk. Our top story, the Kennedy Center in Washington, D.C. is temporarily closed due to safety concerns. Ed Donahue has more.
3: In a court filing, a top official there says he closed the Performing Arts Center temporarily because of acute risks of public safety resulting from continued structural deterioration of the aging building. Matt Floca says the Kennedy Center will be closed for at least 7 days. The Kennedy Center board, aligned with President Trump, voted to close it after an attempt to add the president's name to the building was rejected by a judge. This is House Minority Leader Hakeem Jeffries.
4: And I'm confident that one way or the other, whether it's legislatively or whether it's legally in the courts, we're going to stop the president from another vanity project and waste of taxpayer resources in the context of the Kennedy Center.
3: Democratic Congresswoman Joyce Beatty, a member of the Kennedy Center board, went to court to try to prevent the closure.
2: Meanwhile, UN investigators report that U.S. military strikes in Iran may have violated international law. Karen Shamas has more.
5: Human rights experts commissioned by the United Nations have said they found reasonable grounds to believe that the United States committed war crimes in two strikes in Iran. The findings focus on U.S. and Israeli airstrikes on the 28th of February. The International Fact-Finding Mission said that includes a U.S. strike on an Iranian school in southern Minab, which Iranian state TV said killed 168 civilians, most of them children. It also said Iranian civilians were caught between gross human rights violations and crimes against humanity committed by their own government and the nation's deadly conflict with the United States and Israel. I'm Karen Shamas.
2: And the number of people applying for unemployment dropped last week to 196,000, the lowest since mid-July. According to the Labor Department, that's a drop of 10,000 from the week before. Economists had expected the number to be higher. Federal Reserve Board Chairman Kevin Warsh said the labor market remains resilient despite stubbornly high inflation.
6: One basic sign of strength is the state of America's labor markets. The jobless rate remains low at around 4.1%, and both job openings and weekly hours have been increasing. Unemployment claims on a four-week moving average are running at levels consistent with full employment.
2: North Carolina health officials say that a decorative water feature could be the cause of a brain-eating amoeba that killed a teenager in Durham. The man-made creek, which has now been blocked off, is located in a green space owned by El Futuro, a nonprofit that supports Latino families. Investigators took several water samples and say that only the water from the man-made creek tested positive for the deadly amoeba. However, health officials say the results are not conclusive. I'm Jen Clark, and this is Radio Network News.
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2: Now your weather forecast for Sanford and surrounding areas. A sunny afternoon with highs up to 92 degrees today. We're going to have a calm breeze across the area and a light southwestern breeze overnight. We'll have mostly clear skies with lows back down to 65 degrees. There is going to be a 30% chance of scattered showers for our Friday afternoon. Skies will otherwise be mostly sunny with a high of 94 degrees. Then a 60% chance of showers and thunderstorms Friday night. Skies becoming mostly cloudy with lows down to 68 degrees. That's your forecast. I'm meteorologist Scott Cook.

Sister Golden Hair appeared on America's album Hearts, which was produced by George Martin. In fact, George also played keyboards on the recording. This was their second number one hit.

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0: Bobby Hebb and Sonny. Good afternoon. Let's see what's on the calendar tomorrow. It's Hug a Greeting Card Writer Day. Do you know one? Looks like the greeting card lobby got their way and got a calendar date. Good for them. So Hug a Greeting Card Writer Day if you can. Tomorrow's also National Cheeseburger Day. Yes, please. And one of my favorites, tomorrow is Rice Krispie Treat Day. It's going to be another great day.
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0: Staple Singers, and I'll Take You There. Good afternoon. It's time for our money update. The Mega Millions drawing is up next with the estimated jackpot of $244 million. 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You got them somewhere, I hope. The next drawing is tomorrow night. Your odds of winning improve when you try, and somebody's got to win. 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
3: Junior Motorsports finished four cars in the top five this spring at Bristol Motor Speedway. Carson Quapel, who landed fifth in the number nine, will pilot the number one Chevrolet Friday night in Thunder Valley. With three top fives and three Bristol starts, and sitting third in the NASCAR O'Reilly Auto Parts Series standings, the 23-year-old is full of confidence.
10: I just like the place. We've had good runs there. Junior Motorsports cars are rocket ships there, and like you said, we were fifth place in the spring with the nine team, and the one team with Connor was able to win the race. So I'm really looking forward to getting into it this weekend and hopefully trying to win another race. Hopefully the one team can go back-to-back just with a different guy this weekend.
3: I'm Susie Armstrong. 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
2: I'm Jen Clark at the news desk. Our top story, according to a notice published today by the White House, the Trump administration has withdrawn its nomination of former Oklahoma State Trooper Lance Schroyer to run Immigration and Customs Enforcement after his nomination failed to advance to the Senate. The White House did not give a reason for the withdrawal. Critics were skeptical of Schroyer's ability to lead the department with no formal ICE experience, though he previously worked as security detail for former Homeland Security Secretary Mark Wayne Mullen. An ICE spokesperson says that acting ICE director David Venturella is expected to remain in his role for the time being. Meanwhile, the courts have intervened once again in the ongoing saga of the Kennedy Center. Ed Donahue reports from Washington.
3: A federal judge is ordering Washington's Kennedy Center to give 30 days notice before making any major physical changes to the building. That includes demolishing it. President Trump has talked about that possibility. He wants his name on the building if there are repairs.
4: I think that the Trump administration should certainly have recognition because, frankly, if we don't do that, it's going to close. It'll end up being ripped down. It's in very, very bad shape, very dangerous shape.
3: A top Kennedy Center official says the building will be closed for about 7 days to deal with public safety risks from structural deterioration. This is North Carolina Republican Senator Tom Tillis.
5: I think it's absurd. Abolishing or demolishing a memorial, a worldwide known venue for art.
3: A judge blocked putting the president's name on the Kennedy Center. Ed Donahue, Washington.
2: And mortgage rates are now hovering near 7% as they climb for a fourth straight week. Alex Vega has more.
6: Bad news for home shoppers who've been hoping for relief from rising mortgage rates. Mortgage buyer Freddie Mac says the average rate on a 30-year mortgage rose this week to 6.95%. That's the highest it's been since January 2025. It's also the fourth straight weekly increase. As recently as this February, the rate averaged just under 6%. Mortgage rates have been mostly climbing as the war with Iran has fueled expectations of higher inflation, a key factor that influences mortgage rates. The upward trend in mortgage rates has put a damper on U.S. home sales this year. I'm Alex Vega.
2: North Carolina health officials say that a decorative water feature could be the cause of a brain-eating amoeba that killed a teenager in Durham. The man-made creek, which has now been blocked off, is located in a green space owned by El Futuro, a nonprofit that supports Latino families. Investigators took several water samples and say that only the water from the man-made creek tested positive for the deadly amoeba. However, health officials say the results are not conclusive. I'm Jen Clark, and this is Radio Network News.
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12: Now your weather forecast for Sanford and surrounding areas. Sunny afternoon with highs up to 92 degrees today. We're going to have a calm breeze across the area and a light southwestern breeze overnight. We'll have mostly clear skies with lows back down to 65 degrees. There is going to be a 30% chance of scattered showers for our Friday afternoon. Skies will otherwise be mostly sunny with a high of 94 degrees. Then a 60% chance of showers and thunderstorms Friday night. Skies becoming mostly cloudy with lows down to 68 degrees. That's your forecast. I'm meteorologist Scott Cook.

Dancing in the Moonlight was written by Sherman Kelly. The first recording was made by Buffalongo, a band that Kelly was a part of before King Harvest recorded their version. King Harvest released it in 1972, and it became their signature song.

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0: Paul Simon and 50 Ways to Leave Your Lover. Good afternoon. It's time for food news. Here's another recall. A frozen dessert recall is getting attention because of something you definitely don't want to find in your ice cream. Small stones. Danone USA is recalling So Delicious dairy-free salted caramel cluster frozen dessert because pieces of stone and other hard objects may be mixed into the cashew ingredients. The product was sold nationwide, including at major retailers. The recall covers pints with Best Buy dates on or before April 3rd, 2028. Consumers are being told not to eat it and to contact So Delicious for a refund or replacement. That would not be fun. So look at that date. Again, the Best Buy dates on or before April 3rd, 2028. We got the Beatles and much more coming up.
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2: I'm Jen Clark at the news desk. Our top story, the woman accused of killing two people and injuring six others during a bus crash in Los Angeles has been charged with second-degree murder and an additional count of driving under the influence and reckless driving. 36-year-old Bailey Lynn Rios is being held on a $4.1 million bail and could face a maximum of life in prison if convicted. Nearby, a news helicopter covering the story also crashed, killing three. NTSB investigator Fabian Salazar says they are in the field portion of the investigation.
3: We're on the accident scene, gathering as much factual data as we can. From there, we'll have the aircraft, the helicopter removed to a secure facility where we will continue to examine and pull factual data from that wreckage.
2: Meanwhile, an F-16 fighter jet from Texas crashed in northern Michigan today during a training exercise. Luckily, the pilot managed to eject from the aircraft and is in stable condition. Air traffic control audio indicates that the F-16 may have been hit by a bird before crashing.
4: Trevor City's at your 2 o'clock and about 25 miles. Say intentions.
5: Negative Buck 1-1, alert emergency services.
4: Okay, Buck 1-1, roger. So the aircraft is on the ground already then?
5: He told me he was going to have to get out in the vicinity of the town that I'm overhead now.
2: And stocks rallied today for their best day in 6 weeks. Seth Sutel reports from New York.
6: I'm Seth Sutel, and this is the AP Market Report. Stocks closed higher on Wall Street and recovered most of their losses from earlier in the week. The stock market got some relief from falling oil prices and less pressure from the bond market. The S&P 500 rose 1.1% Thursday. The index has been mostly falling over the past 2 weeks. The Dow added 316 points, that's about 0.6%. The NASDAQ Composite jumped 1.7%. The price of Brent crude oil fell 1% to a little under $105 a barrel. That's down from $110 a barrel earlier in the week, but it's still far above where it was trading over the summer. The yield on the 10-year Treasury note fell back to 4.93%. Seth Sutel, New York.
2: The University of North Carolina says that its defensive coordinator, Steve Belichick, is resigning from his position after an investigation found that the football program had a disregard for Carolina's values and standards of conduct. Belichick, the son of head coach Bill Belichick, has been on medical leave since August, with the cause remaining unknown. This comes after investigators hired by UNC had reportedly questioned people close to the program about whether Belichick had used drugs on the job or whether he provided drugs to players. I'm Jen Clark, and this is Radio Network News.
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12: Now your weather forecast for Sanford and surrounding areas. A sunny afternoon with highs up to 92 degrees today. We're going to have a calm breeze across the area and a light southwestern breeze overnight. We'll have mostly clear skies with lows back down to 65 degrees. There is going to be a 30% chance of scattered showers for our Friday afternoon. Skies will otherwise be mostly sunny with a high of 94 degrees. Then a 60% chance of showers and thunderstorms Friday night. Skies becoming mostly cloudy with lows down to 68 degrees. That's your forecast. I'm meteorologist Scott Cook.

Fire was released in 1974 and became one of the Ohio Player's biggest hits. It spent 2 weeks at number one on the Billboard Hot 100 in February 1975.

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0: The Four Seasons and Opus 17. Good afternoon. Let's see who's celebrating birthdays today. Former NBA head coach and Hall of Famer Phil Jackson is 81. One of the greatest lead singer names of all time, Fee Wabel of the Tubes. You remember the song She's a Beauty? Fee is 78. Elvira is 75. Comedian Rita Rutner is 73. Puppeteer Kevin Clash, he was formerly Elmo on Sesame Street, he is 66. Actor Kyle Chandler is 61. And born on this day in 1923, country legend Hank Williams Sr. If today is your day, on behalf of all of us here, we wish you a very happy birthday.
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0: Bob Seger and Hollywood Nights. Today is September 17th. Let's go back in time and see what happened on this day in music.
1: Bicycle, bicycle, bicycle.
0: In 1978, Queen filmed the video for Bicycle Race at Wimbledon Stadium in London. The production featured 65 professional female models riding bicycles around the stadium's track. The bicycles had been rented for the day, but there was an unusual issue afterward. When the rental company discovered how the bikes had been used, they reportedly demanded payment for all of the bicycle seats. Why? Well, the female models were naked on those seats.
2: I want to ride my bicycle.
0: Queen filmed the video for Bicycle Race on this day, 48 years ago.
2: I want to ride it where I like.
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3: Going into turn number three, all by his lonesome, Lane Riggs. He takes the white flag. One lap to go here at Bristol.
4: Ben Rhodes still about 15 truck lengths back down the front straightaway and into turn number one off the second corner. Lane Riggs all by himself.
3: Lane Riggs looking good all night long. He came from 35th to the lead. Lane Riggs will now come and win here at Bristol Motor Speedway as he takes the UNOH 250 and wins his way into the round of eight.
5: Third win on the season, the fifth for his career. 22-year-old Lane Riggs is your winner here in Thunder Valley.
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6: Hello, everybody. Welcome to another edition of NASCAR Live here on the Motor Racing Network. Mike Bagley and the entire MRN crew here with you as we come off a very chaotic Sunday outside of St. Louis. And now we head to Thunder Valley and the Bristol Motor Speedway for race three of the NASCAR Cup Series Chase. Coming up on tonight's show, 2025 Bristol Night Race winner Christopher Bell will do a deep dive on one of his favorite racetracks. Truck Series Chase and number one seed Lane Riggs will stop by. We'll revisit some of Kyle Busch's successes at Bristol, plus Carson Quapple will join us as well. But first, as I mentioned at the top of the show, Sunday's Enjoy Illinois 300 at Worldwide Technology Raceway was one of the most chaotic in recent memory. Let's relive all of the ups and downs en route to Kyle Larson ending his 51-race winless streak with a NASCAR Live Backtracks.
7: Afternoon, St. Louis. Man, what a great day for a race. Got a sold-out crowd on hand. Thank you all for being here. As always, big thank you to the folks at home for tuning in. Five team, we got a hot one today at Gateway. Let's go get it.
8: Toyota Camry pace car is going to make the hard left turn onto pit road. Joey Logano on the outside of row number one. He is your pole sitter. Kyle Larson to his inside as they hit the front straightaway. Green flag is out here in the Enjoy Illinois 300 at Worldwide Technology Raceway, and Joey Logano gets a monster jump. He will clear Kyle Larson into one.
9: Back trouble off turn four. Riley Herbst gets spun, and he will make contact with the inside safer barrier. Keeps it rolling for now, and he will make his way again down the front straightaway, but definitely had contact with the inside wall.
8: Two Team Penske teammates on the front row. Joey Logano, your pole sitter. His teammate Ryan Blaney to his inside. We go through the restart zone. The green flag comes out, and just as he has done on every start so far today, Joey Logano clears for the lead.
10: But they're three wide again in turn number one. This time it's Kyle Larson putting Ryan Blaney in the middle for second place. Christopher Bell on the top side will clear both of them and lead down the backstretch.
9: Kyle Larson had no
10: trouble back straightaway. A couple of cars get together. They wreck halfway down the straightaway. One of them is Shane Van Gisbergen. The other one is Noah Gregson.
8: Once again, Logano gets a great jump midway through the restart zone. On his inside, however, Ryan Blaney getting a shove by Carson Hocevar.
10: Ryan Blaney's going to stay with Joey Logano in the turn number one. Hocevar trying to go three wide and shove his way to the bottom. He can't do it. Further back, Bubba Wallace gets kicked up the racetrack. They all head to the back straightaway.
9: And that is a mess around the middle of the pack as they head down the back straightaway. Further ahead, three wide for second. Carson Hocevar to the inside of Ryan Blaney, but it's Christopher Bell who takes that spot away.
11: Battle for the lead is back in turn one with three to go.
10: Christopher Bell looking to the outside, trying to find some running room to get around Joey Logano. Nothing there this time through two.
9: Christopher Bell has looked low. He's also looked high, just searching desperately for some racing room to get around Joey Logano.
8: Green and white checkered flag is in the air. Coming down the front straightaway, Joey Logano will have enough to win stage number one in the Enjoy Illinois 300.
10: Here they go, back into turn number one. Joey Logano on the inside of the racetrack. Oh, trouble further back. Around goes Eric Jones. He spins up the racetrack. Chase Briscoe slammed on the brakes and did not hit Jones, who was dead sideways in the middle of the corner. Everybody else does a nice job of avoiding the Toyota Camry of Eric Jones that spins in turn two.
12: He jammed it into three, and I gave him room, and then he just wrecked us.
13: All right, man, long way to go. We'll race them how they race us. They got more to lose than we do.
12: I get it. I mean, I don't understand what the whole field is doing. I've never seen like this.
10: Trouble back straightaway, spinning towards Nathan Prouty. It's Riley Herbst.
9: A couple of other cars get tangled up in this mess as well. The one that has come to a stop, it is the Chevrolet of A.J. Allmendinger. Riley Herbst was able to drive away from the scene of the crash.
12: This is so
14: miserable.
15: Yeah, is that last change help you?
14: Yeah, it's better, but I just race around. These guys are just morons. Absolute morons. I think they're all up. They're severely flat spotted, so I'm just trying to not pop them. I mean, that was like the lightest touch. I had to lock it down and miss moron number one.
11: Kyle Larson, the first off the pit lane a couple of laps ago, will restart fourth and fifth as we wrap up our seventh Hardy's caution flag of the afternoon. Field comes off of turn number four, looking for the restart as the crowd comes to their feet as one. Chastain outside lane into the restart zone. They go. Green flag is out, and Erik Jones staying right alongside him gets a big shove from Denny Hamlin.
8: In the world of what have we learned right now, four tires versus two might be the key role when it comes to the end of this race. We documented earlier, stage one winner Joey Logano has raced his way back up to third. He got four fresh Goodyear tires on his last pit stop. Christopher Bell, who was second in stage number two, has finally raced his way to 20th. They only took right side tires.
16: Trouble turn one into the outside wall. Hard goes Zane Smith. That car was dead sideways. I don't even think it slowed down by the end of the front straightaway. It pounded the wall hard on the left side, and Zane Smith's car now has come to a rest in the middle of turns one and two. What a hard hit into the outside.

0: and that holds true once again. In fact, he will try and clear Kyle Larson. He does so into one.
1: But here comes Larson diving it deep into turn number one. He'll get alongside of Joey Logano, and they will race side by side for the lead. Four wide further back, and around goes Bubba Wallace. William Byron spins. Also, Chase Briscoe slides off the corner as a multi-car crash occurs coming off turn number two.
2: Three of our playoff drivers, Bubba Wallace, William Byron, and Chase Briscoe, all having problems getting caught up in this one. And the thumbs up on the call from Chase Briscoe. They're going to send him back out on the speedway.
3: Green flag is back out. Joey Logano with the jump in the outside lane. Behind them, Denny Hamlin goes three wide, bottom for fourth.
1: Denny Hamlin trying to get alongside Ryan Preece and Josh Berry for the fourth spot. He will do so. They're three wide for that position as Logano leaps up two. Trouble on the front straightaway. Ryan Blaney's in the wall. He continues to hug the wall as he goes into turn number one. Something to miss with that Ford Mustang. He is still pinned up against the wall as he scrapes his way to turn two.
4: Yep, I'm fine. Brakes, thank you. Appreciate it.
5: Hold up there. A few more coming.
4: I knew it won't get in last. Oh, my God.
3: Set to go green in less than a half a lap with 79 laps to go. But before we get the green flag, let's check in with Steve Post.
2: Cliff Daniels left Kyle Larson on the racetrack. He just radioed Kyle and said, everybody behind you is at minimum three laps shy on fuel. They're going to have to save fuel on the race cars. You go like crazy. Get out in the lead and just run the wheels off that race car. The hope is a caution. 40 or 50 laps down the road, they'll all come down pit road and they'll equalize it out.
0: Josh Berry also stayed out. He lines up on the front row to the inside of Kyle Larson as we are under green here again in the Joy Illinois 300. Kyle Larson on the outside. Denny Hamlin ducks low, takes him three wide.
1: Three wide into turn number one. Larson gets shoved up the racetrack, and here comes Denny Hamlin looking for the lead off turn number two.
6: The seas parted ways for Denny Hamlin, and he is challenging Kyle Larson for the race lead. Wheel to wheel into turn three. Josh Berry thought about making it three wide, thinks better of it as the top two remain side by side.
3: Hamlin now finds himself in the middle. Josh Berry to the bottom. Three wide for the lead as Hamlin and Larson bang off each other here on the front stretch with Keselowski now going to the inside for second.
1: And they're still not done leaning on each other. Keselowski will drive to second. He wants the lead. He pulls even with Josh Berry. It's Berry and Keselowski cheek to cheek.
6: Those two go wheel to wheel, drag racing down the back straightaway. Brad Keselowski to the inside of Josh Berry. That is for the lead. The battle for fourth is three wide. Carson Hocevar, Denny Hamlin, and Joey Logano as Brad Keselowski takes away the race lead off turn four. Brad Keselowski has opened up the advantage to three car lengths as Joey Logano will go to the inside of Josh Berry. Challenge and change for second by the time they hit turn three. Joey Logano into second with Berry back to third.
1: Trouble turn number two. One car gets up into the outside wall. It is Riley Herbst. It happened at the back of the pack. He has crunched in the rear of that Toyota as he limps his way down the back straightaway.
0: And we are now under the Hardys caution for a record-breaking 12th time here at Worldwide Technology Raceway. Here we go. Another restart. We'll do it with 59 laps to go in the Enjoy Illinois 300. On the outside, it is Brad Keselowski. Joey Logano gets a great jump on the inside, however. Much tighter this time by as they head into turn one.
1: Tight into turn number one for the lead. Indeed, it's Logano against the red and white curving right alongside the door of Brad Keselowski. They remain that way off turn number two, fighting for the top spot.
6: A great battle here for the race lead as they make their way down the back, stretching into turn three. Joey Logano has a fender out in front of Brad Keselowski at the bottom of the racetrack. Logano slides up in front of Keselowski and takes away the race lead.
0: Not everyone pitted. If you look out on the racetrack right now, Brad Keselowski stayed out. He has a fast car. Ty Gibbs stayed out. He has a fast car as well, as does Ryan Preece. And as we look at the drivers as they make their way around, Shane Van Gisbergen and Ross Chastain, two Trackhouse teammates, stayed out as well.
1: Good restart for Brad Keselowski. He'll grab the lead and clear everybody else before they get to turn number two. They are nearly looking four wide off the corner for second place.
6: They are three wide for second now down the back straightaway, and they were leaning on one another. Ryan Preece gets the short end of the stick. He got hit by Ross Chastain, loses a spot to Chase Briscoe and Shane Van Gisbergen.
1: Oh, and in turn number one, Chase Elliott takes out Chase Briscoe. They both pound the wall hard in turn number one. Elliott got sideways going into the corner. He slid up into Briscoe, and both of them went into the outside wall in the middle of turns one and two.
0: We are under the Hardys caution now for the 14th time. That is a record for 2026.
3: Here they come. Green flag is underway. We're back underway as they go to turn number

0: one, and they fan out three wide already mid-pack.
1: Three wide, middle of the pack, but up front, they are side-by-side for the lead. Joey Logano, give it to him. Off turn number two, Keselowski has to fend off Larson for second place.
2: Joey Logano takes away the race lead. Brad Keselowski slides into second. Kyle Larson third. They are three wide for fourth. Josh Berry goes to the inside of Christopher Bell, who's in the middle, and Ross Chastain, top side of the racetrack.
1: Christopher Bell is in the wall, and they're wrecking on the back straightaway. Bubba Wallace gets turned around. A couple of other cars make contact. One of them got in the air ever so slightly coming off of turn number two, as both Bubba Wallace and Christopher Bell are pointed sideways up against the back straightaway wall halfway down the short stretch.
3: This is going to be interesting. Larson lines up on the outside. They hit the restart zone. Larson gets the jump and a bump, a big bump from his teammate Alex Bowman. He clears Joey Logano down the front straightaway.
1: Larson the leader and clear of Joey Logano in the turn number one. Now Logano's got to deal with Alex Bowman. Bowman running third. Keselowski is fourth, but it's Larson the leader off turn two. Joey Logano, who has to deal with Alex Bowman for second, and they're wrecking already in turn number two. Into the outside wall goes Shane Van Gisbergen. He's pinned up against it in the middle of the corner as the rest of the field passes him by.
0: Kyle Larson in the outside lane to the bottom. Alex Bowman, who gets the biggest shove into turn number one. So far, it's Larson with the aid of Joey Logano in the outside. They fan out again further back. It's Larson at the front of the field.
1: Larson, the leader into turn number one, side by side for second with Bowman and Logano. Logano looks to clear Alex Bowman coming off turn number two.
2: Final time down the back straightaway. Alex Bowman gets clear of Joey Logano for second, and that is exactly what Kyle Larson wants to see. He leads by two car lengths in turns three and four, looking for the checkered flag.
0: Bowman dives in deep into turn number three. He's not close enough as they come off of turn number four. Checkered flag, and for the first time in over a year, Kyle Larson wins the Enjoy Illinois 300 here at Worldwide Technology Raceway.
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12: Welcome back to NASCAR Live. Before capturing the Southern 500 a few weeks ago, capturing the checkered flag in the Bristol Night Race in 2025 was the biggest victory of Christopher Bell's career. Before heading back there this weekend, C. Bell sat down with Steve Post to reminisce about that night and discuss some of the biggest challenges at the world's fastest half mile.
1: Christopher Bell exits turn number two, flies down the Boeing back straightaway with a healthy lead. He's headed for home.
13: Christopher Bell will dial up the safer barrier in turns three and four. Christopher Bell emerges from a windless Sahara to the main straightaway. Finally in 2026, Christopher Bell wins and he'll take the Cookout Southern 500 at Darlington.
14: Christopher, I want to talk a little big picture stuff before we start. You were one of the most outspoken proponents of the chase. Getting back to the 10 race thing that we have, we've seen in the regular season how stage points and how wins and everything have played into it. Just what's your take on what we're dealing with here with the chase?
15: I love it. I absolutely love it. I know it has made every race that we've been to, every position that the drivers are fighting for, more important now than it's ever been. It's been so refreshing to just, I hate to say, it feels weird, I should say, it feels weird saying this, but I have felt the weight of this format all season long, through the ups and downs, all of the second place finishes, and all of the DNFs, all of the positions lost. Like, I have felt the weight of that this year, where in the years past, it was win or bust. And if you didn't win, you're just on to the next race.
14: To me, what we've seen is the importance of stage points and those win bonuses. My gosh.
15: I think they've hit a really, really good balance of making winning important, but yet making the entire season valued, with the elimination of winning, you're in, but the win still being important. They really have a good balance going on with it.
14: Last year in the playoffs or the chase or whatever we were calling it last year was highlighted by winning the Bristol Night Race. What do you remember about winning that race last year?
15: Yeah, it was bonkers. The Bristol Night Race last year was just completely wild. We had a normal practice session, and then it turned out to be a very high tire deg race. And the first tire deg race that we did, I was on the losing side of running out of tires at the end and falling backwards throughout the running order. But this time we played it perfectly. We left a set of tires in the pits, and with the yellow flag came, we were able to bolt some tires on and go to victory lane. So it was one of those wild races where you couldn't tell what was going on. You're driving by guys on old tires, and it was a wild one for sure.
14: What's it like dealing with the uncertainty of the tire situation at Bristol? What has that been like over the last couple of years?
15: You just have to, I think now we're kind of getting an understanding of what is creating it and why we're getting the type of races that we are getting. But it's been fun. Honestly, it's been a lot of fun not knowing or just having two severely different races of either there's very little tire deg, there's a ton of tire deg, and then whenever you do have that tire deg showing up, how you're managing it, how the crew chiefs are not, you want to bolt tires on every 15 laps if the yellow flag comes out, but you don't have enough tires to do that. So it's been total chaos, and I think that's been good for the fans.
14: Let's talk a little bit about the fans. Can you even describe to someone what the night race at Bristol is like?
15: It is It is a race unlike any other race. The atmosphere of the Bristol Night Race is unparalleled. And yeah, it's my favorite event of the year.
14: One of the other chaotic things about Bristol beyond the fan experience is lap traffic.
15: Oh, how boy, tight that is. Yes.
14: What's that like?
15: So some people love it, some people hate it. I love racing at Bristol Motor Speedway because of the lap traffic. And it honestly reminds me of my roots of sprint car racing, because all of the other tracks, or the majority of the other tracks that we go to, are much greater in size and length, so things happen so much slower. And you would think Martinsville would be similar to Bristol in the aspect that it's a half mile in length, but the speeds are so much slower at Martinsville that the reaction time is slowed down. But at Bristol, you're running upwards of 150, 160 miles an hour. Spotters don't have time to communicate it. So it's just drivers weaving in and out of traffic. The leaders are, and it makes a great race.
14: Action and reaction, basically.
15: All the time.
14: Neat stuff, that's for sure. As we roll through this championship run, what do you need to do? What do you need to do to win this championship this year, Christopher?
15: I honestly believe that the champion is going to win multiple races. So I think it's super important to keep pushing and trying to reach victory lane.
14: Finally, if you get alive in Homestead, just give us a little preview of Homestead and that back on the tour. We haven't been there in about 18 months by the time
15: we get
14: there.
15: It's been a long time. Yeah, it's pretty interesting, because all of these places that we've gone to, we have pretty relevant data. And, you know, you look at the intermediates now that we have, Kansas, Charlotte, we've had 1, 2, 3 races at these racetracks since we've been to Homestead last. So the setups that we ran at Homestead, whenever it was, they've evolved. The cars have evolved. So it's going to be a different animal.
12: Thank you, Postman. Coming up, Lane Riggs will join us.
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12: Welcome back to NASCAR Live. After a few weeks off, the NASCAR Craftsman Truck Series Chase kicks off Thursday night at Bristol Motor Speedway. The favorite to win the championship heading into the chase is the number one seed, Lane Riggs. Lane sat down with our Chris Wilner to discuss his great regular season and the challenge that lies ahead.
2: All right, Lane Riggs comes into the chase as the number one seed. What an incredible regular season. Six wins headlining arguably probably the best regular season we've seen in a while outside of maybe what Corey Heim did last year. But how would you kind of summarize your regular season, where this team is rolling right now as far as Front Row Motorsports and your 34 group? And 26 days, I guess it'll be, between races. So how'd the reset pan out for you guys?
3: It was good. I'm peeling sunburn off my back. I've been in the Bahamas vacationing, just getting my mind dialed in. So it was really good to kind of have this break. Everybody in the shop has had some time to get the trucks ready, put out some bullets. I'm really excited about what we have coming up for the racetracks. Got some good tracks coming up for us.
2: So those six wins, and we can go through the list, but they're all across all these different racetracks. I mean, from road courses and street circuits like San Diego, mile and a half, short tracks, you name it. What has been the key to this year's Lane Riggs, just as far as the versatility and kind of stepping up your game as a race car driver now?
3: I feel like just for me, I've gotten better just because of experience, being more comfortable, having more races, been in those scenarios to know the outcomes of them. I feel like me as a driver and the team has been a linear progression since my first race with them in 2024, from drinking out of a fire hose, learning what to do, to now I feel like anything less than a win is a disappointment for us on the weekend. So just our goals have changed so much, our mindsets and our expectations of what we can do, because we know we can do it. And right now, it's just that steady progression is just getting higher and higher for us. And we're really just doing everything right at the moment. So got to keep it up. We only have seven races left, and you have to have seven solid races. Statistics show you need to have one or two wins in there to be able to be the champion. Even though this is a more traditional format style, you still have to be aggressive. You still have to get wins. This isn't going to be a passive guy that doesn't win a single race in these seven. I bet you money the champion will have one or two wins inside the chase.
2: Well, you enter the chase off of win, one of your six coming at New Hampshire. When you look at the chase in these seven races, obviously we started a really good racetrack for you in Bristol. Both you and your teammate Chandler are going to be expected to be really good there. Where does the seven races line up for you guys? And I mean, the fact that we're only going to two racetracks we've already been to this year, the rest of them we haven't seen.
3: Yeah, it's good. I love Bristol. Chandler's been really good in the spring, and I've been really good in the fall. We hope that the trend stays the same. At the end of the day, we're still competing against each other. We want both of us to finish 1-2, but we both want to finish one. Bristol's great. Kansas, another good track for us as well. I feel like these early races, if we can set the tone, hopefully get a points lead and a gap, it's going to make the rest of the competition have to take some chances, throw some Hail Marys that they really shouldn't be doing. And because of that, there's probably a 50-50 chance they're going to make a mistake in the process and get themselves even further behind, which is what we're planning and hoping for, when we can just stay up front, stay steady, keep building that gap, and hopefully we can sew it up before the last race. That's, in a perfect world, that's what I'm shooting for.
2: You've been the hunter in the past, and when it comes to the postseason, now you're the hunted. Mm-hmm. How does that role kind of change your mindset and the way this team is approaching this chase?
3: I don't look at it that way. I don't feel like I'm the hunted. I feel like I'm hunting a bigger points gap, just like we've been doing all year. The six-week stretch we had over the summer, we were second in points. Our goal leaving there was to be the points leader by 25 points. I think we left there 50 up or something. Did a really good job at just hitting our mark, staying consistent. My crew's been on it, giving me fast trucks every time. I think that looking at these seven, statistically, you're going to have something go wrong in seven races. How do we bounce back from that? How do we continue the rest of our day? Say it's a loose wheel or a speeding penalty. You don't ever know what's going to happen. Something's going to happen, and you have to be prepared for that and make sure that our mindset stays solid no matter what. We just stay on track, do the best we can for each of those races. I think if we don't beat ourselves, I don't see anybody can beat us.
2: When you look at pressure, obviously with this format, it's about being consistent, right? And you mentioned maybe trying to get a couple of wins before it's all said and done. But is there extra pressure being the favorite, like what Corey Heim was last year, or do you kind of not pay attention to any of that?
3: No, I mean, I'm in the position that everybody wants to be in, right? Why should it be more pressure for the position that everybody envies? I feel less pressure. I feel like I have the control. Just like everybody wants to lead the race, you have control of the race, you have control of the pace, you have control of pit strategy and when green flag stops happen. Same way in the championship, you're controlling what that target is, and when people are behind, like I said, they're going to try extra harder to get there and probably stumble along the way. So I love being the leader. I love being the guy that's out front. I love being the guy being chased. But at the same time, I'm still the hunter, just trying to chase the bigger points lead on them.
2: Who do you think your biggest competition is going to be? Obviously, your teammate, Chandler Smith. We had him in here earlier, and he kind of said that, you know, I think the championship goes through either of you, and it'd be great for Front Row Motorsports to get a title. Caden Honeycutt up there as well has had a great year. Who do you kind of feel like is going to be your biggest challengers going into this chase?
3: Yeah, I feel like between myself, Chandler, and Caden, we're the only three that have been consistently up front week in and week out. You have people like Christian Eckes that have been strong, but also kind of stumped their toe. Same way with kind of Gio. I feel like they're strong at times, but just haven't put together consistent, solid races back to back to back. I said it to many people. We were lined up at New Hampshire on the practice grid, and it was myself, Chandler, and the 11 truck. And I said, one of these three are going to win the championship right here.
2: Yeah.
3: I don't see that changing in seven races.
2: And then finally, when you look at, you know, the chase and going to Homestead, if you're in a position to go win a championship, what would it mean for you, just in your career, your evolution, to cap off what has been an incredible season so far, hoisting a trophy at the end of it?
3: I mean, that's the cherry on top. It's what I've been working for my whole life. Since I started racing cars when I was 10, all I want to do is be a championship Cup Series driver. And this would be nothing but a stepping stone on the way. I mean, just when I got my first opportunity to race in the Truck Series, to my first win, proving that I can do it, to now being the championship favorite and points leader going in, I mean, it's just, like I said, that steady progression over time, and just that's where my goal is. I think anything less than that is going to be a disappointment for me.
12: Thank you, Chris. Coming up, we'll revisit some of Kyle Busch's biggest moments at Bristol.
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12: Kyle Busch and Bristol Motor Speedway will forever be synonymous. 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
12: Welcome back to NASCAR Live. This weekend, NASCAR returns to Bristol Motor Speedway for the first time since the untimely passing of Kyle Busch. The memories Kyle created in Thunder Valley were countless, and that's a big reason why Ty Gibbs and M&M's will be honoring Kyle with a special paint scheme Saturday night. Ahead of seeing that classic livery on the track one more time, Susie Armstrong is here to highlight some of Kyle's biggest triumphs at Bristol.
0: There are racetracks where drivers win. There are racetracks where drivers become legends. And then there is Bristol Motor Speedway for Kyle Busch. On the high banks of Thunder Valley, Busch built a resume that stands apart in modern NASCAR. A career defined not simply by victories, but by stretches of dominance that made the half-mile bullring feel like his own personal playground. Across all three of NASCAR's National Series, Bristol has been the stage for some of the most remarkable accomplishments of Busch's career. The dominance began in 2006 when a young Kyle Busch arrived at Bristol still searching for his first victory at the track. He wouldn't leave empty-handed. Busch drove to victory in the then Nationwide Series, earning his first win at Bristol Motor Speedway.
1: One lap to go for Kyle Busch. Can he hold off Kevin Harvick? Harvick right in his tire tracks. The white flag is out. It's a half car length advantage for Kyle Busch.
2: What lane is Kevin Harvick going to utilize? Off turn two, Kyle Busch now stretches it. Two car lengths over Kevin Harvick.
3: Kyle Busch started 20th. He didn't take the lead until there were 11 laps to go, and the low Chevrolet of Kyle Busch will win the Sharpie Mini 300 here at the Bristol Motor Speedway.
0: It was an early glimpse of something that would become unmistakable over the next decade. Busch had a feel for Bristol. A year later, Busch took the next step. In March 2007, he captured his first NASCAR Cup Series victory at Bristol, winning a dramatic race that ended in a green-white checkered finish.
1: One lap to go. Jeff Burton looking to the inside of Kyle Busch. They dive into turn one. Busch washes up the racetrack.
2: Here comes Jeff Burton to the inside, but Kyle Busch digging for all he's worth into turn three.
3: Jeff Burton closes on Kyle Busch. He washes up the racetrack. Jeff Burton nudges him, coming out of turn four, down to the stripe. It's Kyle Busch by a half a car length, beating Jeff Burton in the first Car of Tomorrow race here at the Bristol Motor Speedway.
0: It was Busch's fourth career Cup victory and the first time he would stand in Bristol's Cup Series victory lane. But it wouldn't be the last. Then came 2009, and Bristol began to look less like a track where Busch happened to excel at and more like a track he had figured out. Busch swept the year's two Cup Series races at Bristol, winning both the spring and fall events. The fall weekend offered a tantalizing preview of what was still to come. Busch had already won the Craftsman Truck Series race and was leading the O'Reilly race when a crash ended his hopes of completing a three-race sweep. He recovered to win the Cup race the following night. The triple sweep had slipped away, but Busch had discovered that it was possible. In 2010, Busch finally put all the pieces together. Over three nights in August, he did something no driver in NASCAR history had ever accomplished. He won the Truck Series race, the O'Reilly race, and the Cup Series race at Bristol in the same weekend. 1,000 laps, three different race cars, three nights under the lights, three victories.
1: Kyle Busch will pull off the clean sweep at Bristol Motor Speedway. He takes the truck race, the Nationwide event, and tonight he claims the Irwin Tools night race at the Bristol Motor Speedway and drives into the record books.
0: Bristol had seen plenty of dominant drivers before, but nobody had ever conquered all three National Series races in one weekend. Busch had just rewritten the definition of dominance at the track. And Busch wasn't finished with the O'Reilly Series. In 2011, he swept both O'Reilly races at Bristol, winning both the spring and August events. 2 years later, in 2013, he did it again, sweeping both O'Reilly races at Bristol. Those victories reinforced something that had become obvious by then. Whether it was a Cup car, a truck, or an O'Reilly car, Busch could find speed at Bristol. Then, in 2017, Busch did the impossible all over again. 7 years after becoming the first driver to complete a Bristol triple sweep, he returned and repeated it. He once again reigned victorious in all three National Series events. No other driver had done it once. Kyle Busch had now done it twice.
2: Erik Jones really on the button off of turn four, nearly spun. He gathers it in, but Kyle Busch heads down the backstretch.
3: Kyle Busch comfortably now ahead of Erik Jones. Break out the broom again. Kyle Busch will sweep all three races here under the lights in Bristol, Tennessee. Kyle Busch will win the Bass Pro Shops NRA Night Race.
4: A sweep at Bristol, pretty special. Kyle Busch, where does this rank among all your victories?
5: I don't know. I think the first one is special for its right, for its own reasons. This one's special for its own reasons. But there's nothing greater than winning Homestead 2015 and taking home a championship. So hopefully winning Homestead 2017, taking home a championship, means just as much.
0: That second triple sweep may have been the ultimate statement. It proved that 2010 wasn't a once-in-a-lifetime weekend, a perfect storm of circumstances that could never be duplicated. Busch had returned 7 years later and had exactly the same level of talent and performance. But Busch's Bristol story continued beyond the triple sweeps. In 2018, he added another cup victory, and in the spring of 2019, he produced one of the most memorable finishes of his career. This time, the opponent wasn't just another driver. It was his older brother, Kurt Busch. Kyle held off Kurt to win the Food City 500, giving the Busch brothers a storybook 1-2 finish at one of NASCAR's most famous short tracks.
3: Kyle Busch is going to come down to the checkered flag. He will win the Food City 500 here at Bristol Motor Speedway. He wins his third race of 2019, easily outdistancing his brother, Kurt Busch.
0: And then came 2022, when Busch conquered a completely different Bristol. NASCAR covered the track in dirt, transforming the concrete bullring into a unique challenge. Busch won the Food City Dirt Race, adding another Bristol Cup victory to a resume that had already crossed every possible boundary at the track.
1: Tyler Reddick does a 360, so does Briscoe. It's going to go to the third place car as they come back to the start finish line. Kyle Busch will win this race as they spin out on the last lap.
0: Concrete or dirt, cup car, truck, or O'Reilly machine, the result was remarkably familiar. Kyle Busch in victory lane. That's ultimately what makes Kyle Busch's Bristol record so extraordinary. His dominance wasn't confined to one division, one era, or one type of race. For decades, Bristol has been a place where NASCAR's greatest drivers have built their reputations. But when it comes to total NASCAR National Series victories, Kyle Busch stands alone. His 23 Bristol wins across NASCAR's three National Series are a testament to a level of consistency and dominance we may never see again at any single track.
12: Thank you, Susie, and also our thanks to the Performance Racing Network as we continue to honor the life and legacy of Kyle Busch. Coming up, we'll update the chase standings.
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12: 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Denny Hamlin continues to lead the standings. However, he's got a new second-place driver right behind him. He's got Kyle Larson behind him by 9 points. Third is Christopher Bell. He is out by 18. Ryan Blaney is fourth. He's out by 33, with Tyler Reddick fifth, out by 42. Ty Gibbs is sixth on the Cup Chase leaderboard, 51 points behind Denny Hamlin. Joey Logano is seventh, minus 51 as well, with Chase Briscoe eighth, minus 59. Carson Hocevar is out by 88 in ninth. Bubba Wallace out by 90 in 10th. 11th is Chase Elliott. He is 93 points behind the leader. Austin Cindric is 12th. He's 108 behind, with Chris Buescher 13th, 111 points behind. Ryan Preece is 14th, minus 113. William Byron 15th, minus 114th, and Daniel Suarez 16th, 119 behind. Coming up, Carson Quapel of the NASCAR O'Reilly Auto Parts Series will stop by.
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12: Welcome back to NASCAR Live. Heading into race three of the NASCAR O'Rally Auto Parts Series Chase, the battle at the top is extremely tight. The top three drivers are within 9 points of each other, and the driver who is third in the standings, Carson Quapple, sat down with Steve Post to discuss his breakout year.
6: How much is confidence important, and how much confidence do you have as we roll through this championship run?
18: Yeah, I'm super confident right now. I feel like we've had some really good runs, and our season's kind of turned around. We've started to get into the consistency and the flow of the season, whereas all these other guys that have been racing in one car all year have been able to be in that for the whole season now. So I'm a handful of races into being full-time with one team, and I'm starting to get into the flow of things, and we're knocking out good finishes and doing all the right things right now. So just trying to keep it up, keep the consistency going, and try to keep the wins coming.
6: The optimal situation is one team, one crew chief, win a bunch of races. You weren't in that situation. We talk a lot about the one car. We talk a lot about Rodney. What did you learn in those rides in the other cars, and how did they impact your season as you did have that portion where you jumped around a lot?
18: Yeah, it just showed what I had with the one team, and obviously be driving the 9 and the 91, they're part-time deals for me, so it's hard to get the same finishes that you're going to get with the one team, and the fact that you only get to run the 9 car for 5 races to spread out between the regular seasons. So just learn how to bounce back and forth and have different crew chiefs and have different teams and do those things. It's kind of a weird thing, really. I mean, it's at the end of the day, it's the same thing as what you do in any car. You just go out there and drive the race car, but throughout the week, the meetings, and everyone does their stuff a little bit different. So being able to work with Philip Bell and everyone over at the DGM Mario Gosselin car, it was a great learning procedure, and I feel like a lot of people learn that stuff in about 3 years, where I only learned it in a regular season. So it's a good experience to get, but obviously I'm super glad to be back full time in one car for the whole season next year.
6: You and your brother are both part of the Junior Motorsports family. You won your first race at Indianapolis. He goes that night, wins the Hampton Heat race. What's that dynamic like with you and your brother? Is you two grew from little kids racing against each other? You're not racing against each other, but what's that dynamic like with you and Caden?
18: Yeah, it is. I try to, obviously he's watching me race, and I try to watch him race, and it's a different dynamic for me to him, because he's watching me do things for the first time, and I'm watching him do things that I've already done, right? So I have a different view on it, but I think he's doing a great job in the Junior Motorsports late model. They're winning races, and I feel like the competition in the Cars Tour is so hard. I mean, even when I show up and just go run a race with what I think is a really good car, I might finish top five, right? And I wish I'm going to try to make that better, but it's a really hard series that they're in right now, and I would compare it to the top three series of NASCAR, just the fact that everyone's so good and there could be so many different winners in a season. It just shows how competitive it is, and he's doing a great job. But it was super cool winning Indy, and I knew I was going to give him crap if he didn't win the Hampton Heat that night, because he was always giving me crap because he'd always win a late model race and I couldn't win the O'Rally race that night. But tables finally turned, and he was able to step up to the plate and make it happen.
6: Then how does your dad fit in the middle of this? I know he's Caden's crew chief, but I know he's your dad. I know he's got a wealth of knowledge, but just what's the relationship like with you and your dad, and how has that evolved?
18: Yeah, it's good. I mean, obviously since day one, it's been me and my dad working on the race cars, and before Junior Motorsports, it was me and him going to the racetrack with our super late model and go-karts and doing all those things together, and he was the guy that I was leaning on for everything, and he was the one that giving me all the things I need to know and give me the advice, and it's switched over the last couple of years to I'm driving the Junior Motorsports late model, and he'll come swing by the shop and say hey to everyone, but not really in it, to being Caden's crew chief now in the Cars Tour late model full-time, and kind of being an employee of Junior Motorsports, I guess you could say. So just been a weird dynamic. I've kind of gotten off of his advice, I guess you could say, and leaning on him so much. But throughout the week, I still do. I mean, I see him every day. So leaning on him throughout the week and seeing what he thinks about things is super important. But once I'm at the track, it's more so Rodney Childers and kind of myself to kind of lead the way for me.
6: You won your second race at Iowa, and you stayed in Iowa, and you ran your Outlaw cart and won the national championship race, actually. You field an Outlaw cart at Millbridge Speedway. Why is that so important, and what does that do for you?
18: Yeah, for me, it really, I mean, I'm a very competitive person, and I love racing, and I'm a racer. So for me, I just wanted to have something to do whenever I can't go race on a Wednesday. We don't race NASCAR on Wednesdays, so might as well find something to go do on Wednesdays. But really, it's just having those Outlaw carts that we race in Millbridge is nice because it's serious, and I take it seriously, and I'm there to win races. But at the same time, I'm just there to have fun, and it makes me be able to take a deep breath. And this sport is so high pressure, high tense, perform, that there's got to be something that you go to. Whether it's for some people, it may be hunting, fishing, which I do as well. I do both of those things. Having Bass Pro on the car, it all makes sense to go hunting and fishing, right? But for me, I'm a racer at heart, and I go racing. And even when there's a lot of work to do those carts, it's still a breath of fresh air for me, I guess you could say.
6: This weekend we roll into Bristol. You finished fifth place finish there the last time by. What about that track suits your driving style?
18: Yeah, I think it's just the fact that it's so fast and there's no time to react. You don't have time to think about a decision. You just kind of got to make the decision. And just one of those places that I really enjoy from the first time I went on. It was actually my first track I ever visited in a truck. And I just like the place. We've had good runs there. Junior Motorsports cars are rocket ships there. And like you said, we were a fifth place in the spring with the 9 team. And the 1 team with Connor was able to win the race. So I'm really looking forward to getting into it this weekend and hopefully trying to win another race. Hopefully the 1 team can go back-to-back just with a different guy this weekend.
6: What's the key to running well at Bristol?
18: Yeah, I think it's just being able to move around. And our restarts, the cars will be really loose, and you'll be hanging on for the first 20 laps. So being able to hold on to that while building speed and then moving up the hill in 3 and 4 whenever it comes time for that. And the lap traffic's a big deal there, too. So being able to be maneuverable, you can't have a car that just runs one lane good. You got to be able to move around and run top to bottom and run all over that place to have a good shot at being up at the front of the end. But just a really tough place that it's hard to get a hold of. But I think Rodney and the whole 1 team are going to have me covered there.
6: We appreciate the time. Thanks for joining us.
18: Yeah, thank you.
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20: They're 3 wide, they're 4 wide. Brad Keselowski around the outside. He's got the lead by half a car length. Here comes Kyle Larson.
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21: 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He'll clear Chase Elliott.
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12: Welcome back to NASCAR Live. Earlier in the show, we highlighted some of Kyle Busch's numerous wins at Bristol Motor Speedway in the Cup Series. But let's close the show by going back to one of his 5 truck wins at the track in the 2013 UNOH 200.
20: Jeff Burton off the pace on the front straightaway, dead even at turn number 3 and 4. Peters down low, Busch up high. Who's going to win it?
22: Here they come to the stripe. It is going to be Kyle Busch by inches as Timothy Peters spins. He'll hit the inside retaining wall, passenger side first. From our naked eye view, Kyle Busch gets the win. Peters spins. Caution is on the speedway. And another typical Wednesday night at Bristol Motor Speedway. His 11th win in 21 starts here for Kyle Busch.
12: Folks, that's all the time we have for you for this week. I'd like to thank Christopher Bell, Lane Riggs, and Carson Quapple for joining us. Also, a big thank you to our friends at the Performance Racing Network for their help on some of those Kyle Busch Bristol highlights. I'm Mike Bagley. For the rest of the MRN crew, we thank you for joining us as well. 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
4: Hey, this is Chuck Matthews on Greatest Hits USA. And coming up this weekend, we are going to answer the following questions. 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Who let out a famous scream? And who had the number one record this week in 1970?